Ray Conniff and his orchestra and chorus, Say It With Music. And that's exactly what we do on this program each week on There Goes That Song Again. We talk and play the great music of the 1940s, 50s and 60s. Dinah Shore had a hit in the United States with this song in 1955, reaching number 12 on the charts there. It came from the Broadway show Damn Yankees, and it's called Whatever Lola Wants.

Whatever Lola wants, Lola gets. That was Dinah Shore, and she had a hit with that in the United States in 1955. It reached number 12. We did get the version by Gwen Verdon from the Broadway production a little later when it started here, but I think not Dinah Shore's hit version. Well, Lola, she's a girl, and that brings us to our girl segment for this week.

And a girl's name commemorated in song this week is Annie. I have two songs about her. Russ Morgan sings I Must See Annie Tonight, but Eartha Kitt tells us that Annie doesn't live here anymore.

0: Granny doesn't live here anymore.
1: And that's our girl for this week, Annie. We heard firstly Russ Morgan, and then we heard Eartha Kitt with those two songs about Annie. 2RRR 88.5 FM. Your program is There Goes That Song Again. I'm Brian Crabb, and I'll be back in a moment with an artist whom you might be not particularly familiar with because he was better known in the country field, but he did have one major hit in the pop field. An early recording was a very significant one because he sang with one of the top artists at MGM to come. I'll talk about who that artist was and who the country artist was in just a moment.
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1: Well, it's country singer Marvin Rainwater. As I said, his is a name that you might not be very familiar with. He was an American country and rockabilly singer and songwriter and became one of America's most noteworthy country stars in the late 1950s. But I remember him best for the two records that he made with Connie Francis before she started her rise to fame. Marvin was born on the 2nd of July 1925 in Wichita, Kansas, with ancestry a quarter Cherokee Indian. He grew up during the Great Depression and became fascinated with country singer Roy Acuff. Marvin started writing songs and performed at concerts around Virginia with his brothers. He got his big break when he performed on Arthur Godfrey's Talent Scouts program, winning first place on the 9th of May 1955. He signed with MGM Records and recorded a series of songs for that label, and one of the first country songs that he recorded was Gonna Find Me a Bluebird, which he wrote himself. Released in June 1957, the song became a country pop crossover hit, making Marvin one of the first country singers to appeal to a pop market. The song reached number 5 on the country charts and 18 on the pop charts. It sold over 1 million copies and gave Marvin his first gold record.

Well, that was Marvin Rainwater's first and only big hit on the pop music charts in the United States. And here, 1957, that came Gonna Find Me a Bluebird. But soon after, MGM paired him with another of their new artists who was yet to start her long succession of hits, and she was Connie Francis. The Majesty of Love was a duet that Marvin recorded with Connie later in 1957. It didn't reach the top 40, but it still sold well over 1 million copies.

country singer Marvin Rainwater. And that was the song that he recorded with Connie Francis, late 1957, that brought Connie to the attention of the record-buying public for the first time. The exposure of that song undoubtedly helped her career along considerably. MGM had even been on the point of terminating her contract because none of her early solo recordings had been successful. But in March the following year, she came up with the first of her. And that was the song that he recorded with Connie Francis, late 1957, that brought Connie to the attention of the record-buying public for the first time. The exposure of that song undoubtedly helped her career along considerably. MGM had even been on the point of terminating her contract.

Robyn made several more recordings which were successful in the country charts, but not on the pop charts. He performed and toured throughout the rest of the 1950s, and in 1959 he added three more gold records, each selling in excess of 1 million. But then his voice began to give out, and he developed calluses on his vocal cords. As a result, he and MGM parted ways in 1960. He went into brief retirement to rest his voice and then recorded sporadically for other companies. He appeared occasionally at rockabilly festivals in Europe and was still loved by many fans. He was subsequently inducted into the Rockabilly Hall of Fame. Well, we'll conclude this tribute to country singer Marvin Rainwater with the other side of his duet with Connie Francis. This is called You, My Darling, You.

0: Marvin Rainwater, duetting there with Connie Francis in late 1957, You, My Darling You. Marvin died on the 17th of September 2013 at the age of 88. 2RRR 88.5 FM, and I'll be back in a moment with our segment of a song from long, long ago.
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a brewer recorded in 1960 called Naughty Naughty Naughty. And the songs aren't naughty, but the era, well, the 1890s, you may remember, well, was referred to the Naughty 90s. The song I have for you this week is one that you will recall, I think, When I Lost You. Eddie Fisher had a recording of it in the 1950s, but we'll hear in a moment Teresa Brewer's recording. But the song originally came from 1913. It was popular. And there were two recordings in the United States that made it particularly popular. One was by Henry Burr, that's B-U-R-R, that rose to number one. The other one by Manuel Romaine, and that rose to number two. Now, Henry Burr was the number one ballad singer of recorded music in the 1890s to the 1930s pioneer era. He was born in Canada. The soft-voiced tenor became a major star soon after his first recordings in 1903, and he remained a star for the next quarter of a century as a soloist and also in duets with Albert Campbell and many other partners. And he was featured in many quartets too, for example, the Peerless Quartet and the Columbia Male Quartet. All told, Henry is said to have sung on some 12,000 recordings, far more than any other vocalist in history. Henry was a regular on NBC's National Barn Dance radio show when radio came along, and that was at the time of his death, or at least he was on the show, when he died in April of 1941. And all up, looking at Joel Whitburn's book, he had a total of 116 hits between 1903 and 1928. And one of them that reached number one is the song that we'll hear from Teresa Brewer, When I Lost You. The other version reached number two in the charts, and that was Manuel Romaine, number two in 1913. Manuel Romaine was an early ballad singer as well, American-born but of Spanish ancestry. He was in minstrel shows and vaudeville for many years. And of his recordings, he had 10 hits between 1909 and 1916. He died in 1926 at the age of only 56. Well, here's that song that they both had as hits in 1913 that Teresa Brewer revived. It's called When I Lost You.

Well, this is our segment where we play a song from long, long ago, and by that I mean from the 1890s or early 1900s. And I'm playing a track from the album that Teresa

0: A sad song there, very tenderly presented by Teresa Brewer in 1960, When I Lost You. And the song originally came from 1913, when Henry Burr and Manuel Romain each had hits with that song.
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0: Now we have some songs about rivers. First up, we have Brenda Lee, Too Many Rivers. We'll follow that with Al Boley, Roll On Mississippi, Roll On. And then Kay Starr sings about Sweet Afton.

Baton Rouge so long. Say, Captain, tell me what's next. Big Tom, we'll see. I'm so excited, I forgot my geography. Natchitoches, do tell, farewell. Natchitoches, mustn't fret. I'm upset, getting worse, you bet. I gotta holler so they'll hear it miles around.

0: Three more river songs we heard in that bracket. Too Many Rivers from Brenda Lee, Roll On Mississippi from Al Boley, and Roll On Sweet Afton from K-Star with Red Nichols and his pennies. 2RRR 88.5 FM.
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0: And time now for our National Guard radio show this week. It's the fourth in a series of 8 15-minute radio shows featuring Les Brown and his Band of Renown. And this week, it's the turn of vocalist Giselle McKenzie.
4: Let's go to town!

0: Just great. And we're welcoming back to the Armory our National Guard Star of the Month, Giselle McKenzie, and Les Brown and his band of renown.
1: Thank you, Sergeant. And I've been meaning to ask you, Les.
2: Yes, Giselle?
1: Just where is renown, the place your band comes from?
2: Pennsylvania, Giselle.
1: Renown, Pennsylvania. What's that near, Les?
2: The nearest big town is Reinerton, where I was born.
1: Oh, well, now I feel better about the whole thing.
0: So, here's Les Brown of Reinerton, Pennsylvania, and his band of renown. And I'm playing the field.

0: great Les Brown. I'm playing the field. And on any field, you might mention, there's one team you can't beat. The Air National Guard.
1: And I'm right with you, Sergeant. And don't think I don't know that the Air National Guard is equipped with the very latest in jets.
0: Ready now is the word for the Air National Guard, Giselle. And as you know, in answer to President Kennedy's call for added air power in this time of crisis, many Air Guard squadrons are now serving on active duty. Some of them have already been deployed to overseas bases. And that certainly bears out what we've been saying about the Air Guard's ability to swing into action fast.
1: The Air National Guard is ready now to defend our country should an aggressor strike.
0: Right. You know, many Air Guard squadrons are still on runway alert status right here in the U.S., ready to blast off into the skies at the call of the Air Defense Command, whose radar screens are constantly on the alert for signs of hostile aircraft.

0: just great, Les Brown.
1: And Giselle, thanks for that nearness of you. And let me say that the nearness of this microphone reminds me that it's time to tip our hats to the more than 63,000 National Guardsmen who have already proved that ready now is more than a slogan. And that's how many of your neighbors in the Army and Air National Guard have gone on active duty since President Kennedy called for a speed-up of our military program. Other guardsmen have intensified their armory training programs so that they, too, will be ready should they be needed. Your National Guard stands ready for any call. To learn more about the Guard, check in with your local armory.
0: Les Brown and his band of renown, and get me to the church on time.

0: Les Plow.
1: And we arrived on time, but not to the church. This is the end of the line for this moment. But next time, we'll be expecting you, Giselle McKenzie.
2: A simple country girl like me can't get away from those uniforms, Sergeant.
1: Right, Giselle. And our band of the month will be conducted by Les Brown.
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today we're highlighting an era on There Goes That Song Again, our special, and that era is the 1960s, demonstrating that there was still a lot of good easy listening music around in the 1960s, not just rock and roll and the teenage songs. And there we heard B.J. Thomas, Raindrops Keep Falling on My Head, 1969. We heard Chris Montez, The More I See You, from 1966. Bobby Vinton, Blue Velvet, from 1963. And last in that bracket, Burt Bacharach, Trains and Boats and Planes. And here are four more. Al Martino, Spanish Eyes, starts us off.

The words mean I am a truthful man from the land of the palm trees. And before dying, I want to share these poems of my soul. My poems are soft green. My poems are also flaming crimson. My poems are like a wounded fawn seeking refuge in the forest. The last verse says, Con los pobres de la tierra. With the poor people of this earth, I want to share my fate. The streams of the mountains bleed.

0: Today on Alex Special here on 2RRR, we're featuring easy listening music of the 1960s. And in that bracket, we heard another four songs. We heard Al Martino's Spanish Eyes from 1965, Mama Cass' Dream a Little Dream of Me from 1968, The Sandpapers' One Ton of Mirror from 1966, and Anthony Newley, What Kind of Fool Am I from 1962. 2RRR 88.5 FM, and we'll be back with more in just a moment.
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0: Wendy Williams, Oh Pretty Baby, Can't Take My Eyes Off You. And before that, we started off with Fly Me to the Moon from Julie London. Then we heard the Beach Boys' God Only Knows and the Sounds Orchestra, Cast Your Fate to the Winds. That was from 1965. Beach Boys from 66 and Julie London from 63. More of the easy listening music for the 1960s in just a moment here on 2RRR 88.5 FM.
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More easy listening music from the 1960s there. We heard What a Difference a Day Made from Dinah Washington. Lloyd Price's Personality. On the Rebound from Floyd Kramer. And Light My Fire from Jose Feliciano. And in our last bracket, we have an easy listening version of the Beatles song 8 Days a Week. Anything Goes from Harper's Bazaar. And Everybody's Talking from Harry Nilsson.

0: We heard Harper's Bazaar with Anything Goes, and we're going out with Harry Nilsson's Everybody's Talking. Well, that's all the time we have for today on There Goes That Song Again. I do hope you enjoyed our program with great music, especially the 1960s. I'm Brian Crabb, and I'll look forward to your company next week on There Goes That Song Again, here on 2RRR 88.5 FM.
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0: This is Air News New South Wales. I'm Lee Harrison. A second teenager has been charged with setting fire to a school in the state's central west. Jamel Wells reports.
1: Emergency crews were called to the fire at Cowra High School on Monday night. It was contained to an admin block but caused extensive damage. A 17-year-old already charged over the incident remains before the courts. Police say he's a former student who posted the incident on social media. A 14-year-old boy has also been arrested. He's been refused bail and is due to face a children's court. Jamel Wells reporting.
0: A teenage boy's been seriously injured in an e-bike crash on Sydney's northern beaches. Police have been told the 15-year-old was a passenger on the e-bike, which crashed with a ute at Dee. The rider was taken to hospital to be checked and the ute driver was not injured. Police have seized cannabis with a street value of $500,000 in the Hunter. Officers who raided a house in Cessnock say they found hundreds of plant and hydroponic equipment. They say the house was illegally connected to the power grid. Sydney's Waverley Council has narrowly voted in favour of a plan to build 3,000 new homes. The Bondi Junction Master Plan includes proposals to build more mid and high density housing. The controversial plan has faced opposition from locals and some councillors. A new research shows Sydney is now the third most expensive place in the world to buy a beer, behind Singapore and Melbourne. To sport now, Benji Marshall's struggling West Tigers will be without utility playmaker Latu Fainu for three games after failing to beat his dangerous contact charge at the judiciary. Adam Duihy successfully downgraded his high tackle charge and is free to take on the Raiders on Saturday afternoon.
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3: Yes, it's really me in the studio here at 2RRR 88.5 FM, your local sound at Ride Regional Radio. Yes, I've been away and visiting family, but now I'm back. And we've got a bit of catching up to do in July. So I've got a bunch of birthdays here to celebrate, and we're going to start off with pianist Al Haig. He burst onto the bebop scene in the mid-40s with Dizzy Gillespie and Charlie Parker, and he is on this track I've got here with Fats Navarro and Eddie Lockjaw Davis. It's a tune called Hollerin' and Screamin'.

Al Haig there with a brief solo towards the end of that tune, hollering and screaming, recorded on the 18th of December 1946 in New York. Yeah, Al Haig, in 69 he was charged with strangling his wife, who he said fell down some stairs drunk. His second wife contested the account in a book she wrote, saying he had a history of abuse. But he was a good pianist. He had a revival in the 70s. He died in November 82. Let's move along, huh? Yeah, couldn't miss out the birthday of Hank Mobley, born on the 7th of July, 1930. Tenor sax player, played with Dizzy and Max Roach, and then in 55 recorded with Horace Silver. He filled in for John Coltrane with Miles Davis. He went on to record over 20 records for Blue Note. He died on the 30th of May, 1986. I've got this track called Vila and Tequila, which is the off his first recording for Blue Note. We've got Hank Mobley on tenor sax, Horace Silver piano, with Doug Watkins bass and Art Blakey on drums, recorded 27th of March 1955. Here we go.

Hank Mobley and Avila and Tequila. That's taken from the CD, The Best of Hank Mobley. Follows his career all the way from 55 through to, I think around about 1970. Okay, moving now to drummer Louis Belson. He would be in the top half dozen of drummers in jazz in the history of it. Yep. And this would be one of his major tunes, Skin Deep, Settle Back. It's from the LP Ellington Uptown, recorded about 1951. Here we go.

0: Yeah, try that two bass drums. So get your feet going left and right, and also with the sticks and hitting the cymbals. Not a bad effort, huh? Yeah, that was Louis Belson, born on 6th of July 1924, died on the 14th of February 2009, and backed by the Duke Ellington Band. Not too shabby. Let's go to a station break. We'll come back with words about Lee Morgan, the trumpeter.
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0: Lee Morgan, the trumpeter, he was born on the 10th of July 1938 in Philadelphia. Started playing at 13 when his sister gave him a trumpet. Had lessons from Clifford Brown. He joined Dizzy's Orchestra when he was 18. He was a sideman with Hank Mobley and John Coltrane. He joined the Jazz Messengers in the late 50s. Drug problems forced his return to Philadelphia. Two years later, he recorded the Sidewinder album and a further 20 more. He was shot outside Slug's Saloon in New York by his common-law wife on the 19th of February, 1972. But let's listen to him play Just One of Those Things.

Lee Morgan there on trumpet with Pepper Adams on baritone sax, Bobby Timmons piano, Paul Chambers bass, Philly Joe Jones on drums, who will feature later as well. 29th of September 1957, the album is, CD is The Cooker. Let's move along now to saxophonist Paul Gonzalves, who was born on the 12th of July 1920 in Brockton, Mass, of Cape Verdean parents. He played tenor in the local bands before World War II, Basie 47 to 49, Gillespie 49 to 50, joined Duke Ellington in 1950, credited with reviving the Ellington band when they appeared at the Newport Jazz Festival in 1956. Died in London on the 15th of May 1974, a few weeks before Duke Ellington. So here he is with Sonny Stitt going at it. And they are playing Salt and Pepper from the same CD of the same name. Here we go.

Yeah, Sonny Stitt and Paul Gonzales, the birthday boy, with Hank Jones on piano, Milt Hinton on bass, and Ozzie Johnson drums, recorded, when was that recorded? September 1963, off that CD, Salt and Pepper. We'll move along now to organist Big John Patton. Got his name because of the tune Big Bad John. He was a pianist first, but then moved to Washington D.C. after high school when he taught himself to play piano. Drummer Ben Dixon encouraged him to check out the B3 organ. In the 60s was a very recognizable in the jazz funk and soul jazz fusion. In the 80s revival in acid jazz in UK he featured. He continued recording in the 90s. He died of diabetes on the 19th of March 2002. So here he is with from the album Great Jazz Organ, The Silver Meter.

0: John Patton on organ there with Fred Jackson and Harold Vick on tenor saxes, Grant Green guitar and Ben Dixon on drums. Take it. Recorded 5th of April 1963 from the CD Great Jazz Organ. 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
0: Jim Catlin back with you with Midday Jazz on a Thursday at 2RRR. We're going to hear from trumpeter Conti Condoli. He was born on the 12th of July, 1927. He's a younger brother of Pete Condoli. Graduated high school in 45. He joined Woody Herman. And then he joined Stan Kenton in 54. Formed his own group in later that year. Moved to L.A. Joined the Lighthouse All-Stars. Worked on the Johnny Carson show in 67 and he's in the International Jazz Hall of Fame in 1907. He died on the 14th of December 2001. So from the album Music for Lighthouse Keeping by the Lighthouse All-Stars, Howard Rumsey's Lighthouse All-Stars, here's the tune Topsy.

Connie Condoli on trumpet there with Howard Rumsey on the bass, Bob Cooper, tenor sax, Frank Rosolino, trombone, Sonny Clark, piano, Stan Levy on drums. What a group. Recorded in October 1956, taken from the Howard Rumsey's Lighthouse All-Stars, Music for Lighthouse Keeping, of course. All right. How about pianist Joe Zornhill? He's born in Vienna, Austria, on 7th of July, 32. Received classical training at the Vienna Conservatory before moving to New York because he received a scholarship to the Berklee School. Worked with Miles Davis in the late 60s. Co-founded Weather Report with Wayne Shorter in the 70s, and which lasted into the mid-80s. Formed the Z Syndicate in 88 and wrote a symphony, Stories of the Danube. He died on the 11th of September 2007. So here he is with Nancy Wilson and the Cannonball Adderley and group. The masquerade is over.

very pretty from Nancy Wilson, accompanied by Joe Zornil on piano with Sam Jones on bass and Lewis Hayes on drums. As I said, it's taken from the CD Nancy Wilson Cannonball Adderley, recorded in 1961. We'll go back to Hank Mobley for another one. Why not? Third Time Around, recorded in 1965.

Hank Mobley on tenor sax with Lee Morgan trumpet, Curtis Fuller on trombone, McCoy Tyner piano, Bob Cranshaw bass, and Billy Higgins on drums. Originally from the album A Caddy for Daddy, recorded 18 December 1965, but another one on the best of Hank Mobley. We'll go now to alto saxophonist Charles McPherson. He was born on the 24th of July, 1939 in Joplin, Mississippi. Grew up in Detroit. He moved to New York in 59, joined Mingus, debuted as leader on Bebop Revisited in 1964, led his own band from 72. He moved to San Diego in 78, worked with his son. He performed the Charlie Parker solos in the 1988 film Bird. He's still around. So here he is, but this is back in 1965. Con Alma, meaning with soul.

Charles McPherson there on alto sax with Clifford Jordan tenor, Barry Harris piano, George Tucker bass, and Alan Dawson on drums. That's taken from the album Con Elmo, that was the title tune, recorded on 6th of August 1965. Yes, another drummer, Joe Morello. Let's see, born on the 17th of July 1928, Springfield, Mass. Suffered partial vision from birth. At 6 he took up the violin. 9 he featured as a soloist in the Boston Symphony Orchestra. But then when he couldn't match violinist Joseph Heifetz's sound, he studied drums, moved to New York, played in small groups. 55, he opted to travel with Dave Brubeck rather than Benny Goodman and Dorsey bands. The rest's history. He died at home in New Jersey on the 12th of March 2011. So from the Time Out album, here's Everybody's Jumpin'.

0: Joe Morello on drums with Paul Desmond on alto sax, Dave Brubeck on piano, and Eugene Wright on bass from the Time Out album, recorded 1959. We're going to a station break, coming back with more jazz.
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0: Guess what? Another drummer, Ben Reilly. He was born on the 17th of July 1933 in Savannah, Georgia. He played drums in the Army before moving to New York in 54. From 64 to 67, he played with Thelonious Monk. And after that, a bunch of people, including Sphere, a Monk tribute group. He died on the 18th of November 2017. From the album Thelonious Monk's Greatest Hits, here comes Well You Needn't.

Yeah, let's see. Ben Riley on drums, Thelonious Monk piano, Charlie Rouse on tenor sax, Larry Gales bass. Recorded at Brandeis University in a hall there, no doubt. From the album Monk's Greatest Hits. We'll go to another pianist. That is Sonny Clark, born on the 21st of July 1931 in Pennsylvania. Youngest of eight children. Age 20, stayed in California after visiting an aunt. Started working with Wardell Gray. He joined Buddy DeFranco. He toured USA and Europe until 1956. He became Dinah Washington's accompanist. He was a house musician with Blue Note and recorded with many artists as a sideman. He died on the 13th of January 1963. Of a suspected heroin overdose. So Sonny Clark, here's a track called Bootin' It from the album Dial S for Sonny.

Sonny Clark on piano, leading the group with Art Farmer trumpet, Curtis Fuller trombone, Hank Mobley tenor sax, Wilbur Ware on bass, and Lewis Hayes on drums. Bootnut from Dial S for Sonny, recorded 21st July 1957. All right. The last drummer, I promise, Philly Joe Jones. Yeah. He was born on the 15th of July 1923 in Philadelphia. He became a house drummer at the Cafe Society Club in New York after World War II. He worked in the early 50s with Tad Dameron before the Miles Davis Quintet in 55 until 58. 67 to 72, he lived in Paris. In 81, he led a group called Dameronia. He died at home on the 30th of August 1985. So he is a tune from the Roundabout Midnight Miles Davis album, Two Bass Hit.

Miles Davis on trumpet, John Coltrane on tenor sax, Red Garland piano, Paul Chambers bass, and Philly Joe Jones on the drums from 1979. How about that? Round about midnight. Bill Perkins, a tenor sax player. He was born on the 22nd of July 1924 in San Francisco. Studied at Stanford and Berkeley universities. He started recording with Woody Herman, then Stan Kenton, then Jerry Wald bands. He played in the Lighthouse All-Stars and the Tonight Show band from 1970 to 92. Wow. He was also a recording engineer. Died on the 9th of August 2003. Here he is with Bud Shank, who's an alto sax, Royal Garden Blues.

0: Bill Perkins on tenor sax there with Bud Shank on that track, baritone sax. Hampton Hawes piano, Red Mitchell bass, Mel Lewis drums. Recorded in 1955. From the album or CD, Bud Shank and Bill Perkins, a Pacific jazz record. We'll go to a station break and then come back and hear about Richie Kamuka.
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0: Yeah, not a bad idea. Tenor sax man Richie Kamuka, favourite of mine. He was born on the 23rd of July 1930 in Philadelphia. He toured with Woody Herman, one of the Four Brothers, along with Bill Perkins. He went, played with the Stan Kenton Band, stayed on the West Coast, played with Baker, Ferguson and Rogers. He was in the Lighthouse All-Stars, 57 to 58, recorded with Shelly Mann, 59 to 62. Briefly in New York, but then went back to the West Coast in 72. He died on the 22nd of July, 1977. That is today, but some years ago. Here he is with Cy Toof on a bass trumpet. Sounds a bit like a trombone. Anyway, tune is Primitive Cats.

Richie Kamuga on tenor sax with Cy Toof on bass trumpet. Pete Jolly piano, Leroy Vinegar bass, Chuck Flores on drums, recorded 5th of December 1955 off the CD Primitive Cats, and that was the title track. We'll go now to pianist Vince Guaraldi, born on the 17th of July 1928 in San Francisco. He's a member of Cal Jada's first trio in 51. Played with a bunch of guys on the West Coast. Toured with Woody Herman in 56-7. Had a big selling record in 62 with Impressions of Black Orpheus. 64, he wrote the scores for the animated Charlie Brown series. He died on the 6th of February 1976. He is Cast Your Fate to the Wind.

Yeah, that was Vince Guaraldi with, Monty Budwig on bass and the great Colin Bailey on drums, taken from the album CD Essential Standards. We're coming to the end of the show, so I'm going to play in the background here Soul Source by Cal Jader, who was born on the 16th of July 25, died on the 5th of May 82. So here we go. It's been great to be with you, and I look forward to being with you next week. Hope you enjoyed the show. And out and listen to some music like I did in London, going to Ronnie Scott's. Oh yeah, it was a good day. See you next week on the radio.

0: Well, good afternoon and welcome to the Cosmic Cowboy Cafe. We've got 2 hours of great country music for you. Country music that's a little more Austin, Texas than Nashville, Tennessee. My name's Eddie White and my special guest program tonight is Tom the Teacher, Brackets Retired. G'day, Tom.
1: G'day, Eduardo. How are you?
0: Tom, come in, please.
1: Hello? Am I here?
0: You're on. So I was saying, welcome back to the program. This is the 22nd time you've come in for your half-yearly report.
1: Yeah, it's a long time, isn't it? We were talking about ages a bit earlier today, and I'll call myself 50 plus 24.
0: Yeah, we're just talking about Darren Hinch passing the age of 82, and we're just talking about, I would have thought he would have been a bit older, and then we started talking about age, and I said I had a mate of mine who, when he turned... when he turned 60, he didn't like the 70, rather. He didn't like the idea of being 70, so he said, I'm 60-10. And so you've gone one step further. You're 50-24.
1: That's right, yeah, a little bit further.
0: Now, we have got a bit of a change of routine on the show tonight, Tom, because what's happened is we have three CD players, only one of which is working successfully. So... we're going to be doing a lot more talking than we normally do because, unfortunately, the CD players take about 30 seconds to load. So
1: so I'll have to slow down and smell the roses a little bit.
0: We will indeed. So it's normally what would happen is we go in and we have a couple of songs and I come back and say it's 3 minutes after the hour and tell you about broadcasting live from a historic and haunted Henley Cottage and all of the above, but we're going to have to forget about that tonight, Tom, so just get stuck into it.
1: Let's cut straight into it, okay?
0: With
1: our first song. First song is called 70s Country by Doug Armento and the Iron Mules.

0: Well, Tom, you're quite right. That was very outlawish, wasn't it?
1: Very outlawish, yeah. I think probably like both of us, we sort of started our interest in country music back in the 70s, so that song sort of related a little bit, start cutting your teeth on 70s country and yeah, developing from there.
0: It was certainly a little bit Waylon-ish too, wasn't it?
1: He does. It does sound a little bit like Waylon, yep.
0: Now, I've got a surprise for you, Tom. There's a band going round called Edgar Britt, and I forget the last name. It's about Cosmic something or other. I know that they've written a song all about Ronnie Boy, which we play occasionally, and Ronnie Boy plays occasionally on the Country Roads program. But it just turns out that they've written a song about you. And I think we might have a listen to it at 9 minutes after the hour here on the Cosmic Cowboy Cafe on 2RRR 88.5 FM with my special guest programmer, Tom the Teacher, brackets retired.

0: Well, Tom, what did you make of that?
1: I thought that sounded great. There are only two criticisms I might make of it, though.
0: Yeah, and they are?
1: One is that there was no mention of Willie in the song.
0: Oh, yes, yes.
1: And secondly, when you're talking about the Manly Seagulls, unfortunately, and right at this time, listeners, you can't see this, but I'm handing over a lottery ticket to Eddie with Parramatta beating the Seagulls last Sunday.
0: Absolutely, and Parramatta performed so well in that second half. I mean, why they can't play like that all the time is beyond me, but there you go. But, well, thank you for that, Tom. And
1: thank you. No, I liked it. I liked it.
0: And look, that was actually my mistake, and it was a glaringly obvious one, you know, not to mention Willie in that song, wasn't it? I'll have to do better next time, Tom. But I've heard you a copy of that, so you can tuck it away and pull it out when you're feeling low and down.
1: That sounds great.
0: Okay. Now, moving right along, we've got a selection from you called Wake Up and Smell the Country from Mo Pitney and Jake Worthington. What can you tell us about that?
1: Well, it's probably the last song you'll hear for a while from Jake Worthington because he is on a hiatus, as the word goes. So you won't hear very much country music for him. And Mo Pitney has been around for a number of years now, pretty well known, but they've joined up. And as I say, this is probably the final song from Jake Worthington for quite a while.

0: Now, Tom, Mo Pitney wouldn't be Gene Pitney's little boy, would he?
1: I don't think so. I think he's an artist in his own right. Around Nashville, I haven't heard from you. He had a couple of albums out a few years ago, but I haven't heard much from him since then.
0: I noticed that there was an article in Saving Country Music, which, dear listener, we both Tom and I recommend it to you. It's savingcountrymusic.com. It comes out a lot. It
1: comes out each day. They have a new thing each day, and okay, they do a lot of reviews and a lot of commentary on things that are happening in the country music world as well.
0: And they were just talking about some of the best, maybe little-known or underappreciated voices in modern country music. And a lot of people were voting for Mo Pitney.
1: Hmm. No, he is good. He's good there. No, as I was saying on Saving Country Music, just to elaborate a little further on that, that basically he gets a lot of albums that you never heard of, and he often puts down either audio or video tracks if they're available of about, so we're probably about two songs from these albums. So you could listen to those, and if you like them, you can follow them up. Mm. But I think it's a good source of music.
0: Well, Tom, when you come in twice a year, we come in this time of year for the half-yearly report, and then we do the review of the year that was after the cricket finishes in January.
1: That's right, yeah.
0: And
1: this one's after the State of Origin finishes in July.
0: Well, you are the guest program. Everything you hear on the program, you have selected for the listener. And so if you like what you're hearing, thank me. If you don't, blame Tom.
1: I actually use that line with my nephew, because I have a number of them, and only one of them could come to me with me to a Lifeline sale last week. So when we got back and gave them to the other family and their brothers, I used the line that, you know, if you don't like them, blame Julian.
0: But, you know, and that goes to a long way explaining about Saving Country Music, how you you come across all these things that, you know, I, in many cases, haven't heard about.
1: Come across them there, and also we're talking about, I don't have Spotify, but I do have YouTube, and a number of things actually come up on YouTube in terms of newer country artists to take a listen to. I guess because of the algorithms, because of what I put in there, they think I'm attracted to new country music, and they're generally quite right.
0: Mm, absolutely. Now, this guy's not quite new. We haven't heard from him for quite a while, I don't believe. It's Garrett T. Capps. He comes from San Antonio. He's kind of like maybe a modern day, or maybe he models himself on a modern day Doug Sahm.
1: He's a little bit, and a few years ago he had an album out called I Love San Antone. And now he's brought a song out just this year called Home in San Antone as a sequel.

0: interesting ending to that, isn't it?
1: It certainly was.
0: The way it followed up. But Garrett T. Capps. Okay, as I say, an unusual sort of singer, but I think he's had a couple of albums out between I Love San Antone and this particular one. But yeah, he's not bad. I don't think I'd be mad about a whole album from him, but one or two songs, I think so.
1: I was talking to a friend of mine in the States. He's a guy called David Richardson, and he plays around, and he's gone to Fort Worth, and we were talking about towns and songs, name-checking towns. And we said that really we could do I could probably do a whole 2 hours of songs just name checking San Antone alone, name checking.
0: There are so many of them.
1: Worth.
0: Although then again, isn't it true that you can only call it San Antone if you come from there?
1: Absolutely.
0: If you actually are from somewhere else, it is always San Antonio.
1: Absolutely. And if you're listening to, if you're wondering who you're listening to, it's Tom the Teacher, Brackets Retired, come in for his half-yearly report, as he does this time every year. We're struggling a little bit tonight, folks, because a couple of the machines aren't responding the way they should. So tonight we're going to be without all our usual celebrity IDs and things, but you've got two great celebrities here, haven't you? Well, one and a half at least.
0: And that should do.
1: And Tom, what do we do this time of day? We go and pay some bills, don't we?
0: I guess so, yeah. We've got to have bills paid to operate, haven't you?
2: Where's a great place to socialise or hold a function?
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7: 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Yes, it's me, Michael Parsons, reminding you that if you like some good old country music, coupled with a heap and helping of old-time rock and roll, a dash of rhythm and blues, along with a segment of sacred songs in the good old gospel tradition, then tune into my program, Wild in the Country, on Saturday mornings between 8 and 10, with a cameo performance on Monday afternoon between 2 and 4.

0: 6 p.m. Why? Because you just might learn something. Truly, you just might. I know you'll enjoy it.
1: And a big Cosmic Cowboy Cafe. Howdy to the man they couldn't root, shoot, or electrocute, Mr. Michael Parsons, who's somewhere in Southeast Asia at the moment. I'm not sure when he's coming back. I assume he is coming back, but I've been following his Women's Weekly World Discovery Tour of Southeast Asia.
0: Monday afternoon between 2 and 4 p.m. Why? Because you just might learn something. Truly, you just might. I know you'll enjoy it.
1: And a big Cosmic Cowboy Cafe. Howdy to the man they couldn't root, shoot, or electrocute, Mr. Michael Parsons, who's somewhere in Southeast Asia at the moment. I'm not sure.

0: actually does a cameo performance when he does a repeat. If he comes onto your show for a while, does he do an encore performance?
1: But that might be the case. I mean, you know, and for you folks out there wondering what Tom the teacher, brackets retired, used to teach before he became brackets retired, Tom was an English and history teacher.
0: So he's well across encore and cameo, yep.
1: He's well across cameos, and, you know, my memory of cameos is something my grandmother used to wear on her blouse. Little cameo, yep. Brooch.
0: Cameo brooch, yep, as opposed to some well-known character who appears for 2 seconds in the movie and that's his cameo performance.
1: Absolutely. So, Michael, I hope you're listening because you just might learn something. I was pretty excited to hear this one. Scotty Alexander, haven't heard from him for a while.
0: Yeah, no, he's quite good, and one of the women I know that he likes very much, he does a duet with Bree Bagwell.
1: And also, our good mate Dave Ellis from Bris Vegas is currently in Japan, and I know that he's one of the biggest Bree Bagwell fans there is. So I know you're listening over there in Japan, so konnichiwa. Is that goodbye, isn't it? What's hello in Japan?
0: No, I think it's both.
1: Konnichiwa. Sayonara
0: is goodbye. Okay. Actually, when Bree Bagwell, it always makes me think there was an old wrestler in the 1990s. His name used to be Buff Bagwell.
1: maybe it's Bree's dad.
0: Could well be.
1: I'll have to ask Dave Ellis.
0: Her dad, Buff. Yep.
1: Okay, so we've got Scotty Alexander and the aforementioned Bree Bagwell with San Antonio, because about 10 minutes ago we played Garrett T. Capps with Home in San Antonio.

0: Great little love song there. San Antonio, or what you hear there, San Antonio and You from Scotty Alexander and Bree Bagwell.
1: I'm pretty excited. We're holding a W.C. Edgar CD in my little hot little hand.
0: Yeah, as I said to it, this is very unusual that he brought out a number of singles, probably about 13, 14 of them between January and February of this year. And they've all but two of them have now disappeared from iTunes. So I don't know what's happening there. I haven't seen them anywhere else, but yeah, why you'd put them on and then take them off so quickly, I have no idea, because they're mostly good material.
1: It's very strange. I wonder if they're still, if they were ever on Spotify.
0: I don't know, and I wonder if they took them off because they might be making an album rather than just releasing a number of singles.
1: Look, a lot of people these days are releasing singles because that's what the streaming services want. They don't want an album. They want to be, you know, drip-fed something every 3 or 4 weeks. And I know that a lot of people are steering away from actually producing CDs, albums on CD, because of the cost involved.
0: Mm-hmm.
1: And apparently the minimums on producing CDs are much higher than producing vinyl. And a lot of people who are selling physical music are selling LPs.
0: LPs. Mm. Yeah. I know, actually, on iTunes, too, one thing that annoys me a little bit is that they usually come out with a number of singles before the album, but in some cases now they used to, if you had the single, they would sort of give you the track when the album came out and give you that for free because you'd downloaded it already.
1: Mm-hmm.
0: Now they don't seem to be doing it. They seem to take it again, the whole album in one go. So you've got about one or two songs and then the album comes out and you sort of get repeats of something you've got already.
1: Well, you're just lucky, Tom, you're on the old teacher's super because, you know, normal people couldn't afford to buy things on iTunes.
0: Well, what are they? They generally are $1.69 per track or $2.19 sometimes per track too.
1: Yeah, and by the time you get 20 tracks.
0: That's right, you spent a fair bit on it.
1: It adds up. But, Tom, I don't begrudge you getting your old teacher's super, because for how many years? 30-odd years putting up those little brats and bratettes.
0: 38 years in the classroom, yep.
1: Yeah, you deserve every cent of it, mate. Okay, I was almost digressing there. I think we did do a bit of digressing, Tom,
0: I think we did, but I think we've got our next CD loaded.
1: We do indeed, and it is the aforementioned W.C. Edgar with the perfect 8-second ride.
2: Watch his head, he's getting ready to spin. Hang on tight, he's gonna do it again. Make damn sure he can't feel your fear. If he does,

0: He's one of the best, isn't he, Tom?
1: He is good, and I know that Eddie likes his rodeo songs, so I chose that deliberately. And indeed, the next song we're going to put on too is a rodeo song, so you get a rodeo double.
2: And while I cue that up, I think you've just joined us. We're having a few little issues with the CD players in the studio tonight. So normally where we could play two in a row, we can't. We've got to cue them up, and I can't play on my international station IDs, but that's okay. I've got someone here we can have a chat to instead. And we were just talking about Nashville, weren't we, and the way the country music has changed and how... Yes, so much, pop countries coming out of Nashville rather than real music.
1: I think so, sort of very young artists, and I guess obviously the demographic there, they're aiming at young artists there, but a number of the songs, and this is very opinionated, but a number of songs that come out from many of these young artists are basically meaningless.
2: Yeah, I don't think they're aimed at us, Tom. I mean, you know, we grew up on sort of classic country, and I suppose we're still searching out new classic country.
1: Well, that's right, yeah. That's the type of country we do like. Although there are a couple of young artists I like, and one I'll bring up later on in the play, Ella Langley, who I like a great deal.
2: Yep. But, look, I'm enjoying the show tonight. Tom, thank you so much for all your effort bringing your box of CDs, and we're going through and trying to make sure I don't stuff up the queuing too much. But I have queued up Matt. We think his name's Pajeda, P-A-J-E-D-A, and the Backwoods Band.
1: Yeah, an interesting name, the Backwoods Band there.
2: Absolutely.
1: And, of course, as we said, another rodeo song.

0: There we go, Tom. Tell us all about it, son.
1: Okay, back to Jada and the Backwoods Band, a Texan band. I don't think they've got too many songs out, just the odd single there. And this is one I picked up the other day, which I didn't mind at all.
0: Now, the one we've got coming up now is I'm quite excited about. I haven't heard it, and you've been telling me about it for a little while. And
1: yeah, this one's actually... Oh, no, he's still in Vietnam, isn't he? But
0: I think he was in Cambodia last time. I think he's in Thailand now.
1: In Thailand now. We'll dedicate this to Michael Parsons, sort of song that he would like, even though he's probably never heard of it. But he certainly has heard of the original, because the song is by actually a Nashville artist by the name of Bells.
0: Not Jingle or Hills, we have decided.
1: No, and she doesn't have any whistles with her either. But, but she actually wrote a song called Son of Joel and managed to get Dolly Parton to actually sing on it. So you've got a sequel to Joel. When was the original? About 1972.
0: Tom. You're doing a Michael Parsons.
1: Yeah, so about 50 years later, you've got a... 50 years plus later, you've got a sequel to Joel.
0: No, Jolene.
1: Jolene, what am I saying? Jolene, yep.
0: Just because you're doing a cameo performance on the Cosmic Cowboy Cafe.
1: Yep. But this song actually talks about her son being just the same as his mother.
0: Let's have a listen right now.

0: Now, Sergeant Slaughter, I hope you're listening, because Tom made a queuing error.
1: We did, because I think anyone who's listening and was expecting Dolly would say, that doesn't sound a thing like Dolly. And the reason for that is, of course, that it wasn't Dolly.
0: It was pretty good, though. I've never heard of this guy called Greg Storn.
1: He's a Texan and basically a song called Bartender Poor, spelt P-O-U-R, but yeah, it is quite good, but certainly not Dolly.
0: No. Well, what we might do, we might go and pay some more bills because they are never-ending, and on the other side of the break, we will actually play Dolly as promised.
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4: A working smoke alarm will give you the best possible warning if a fire breaks out in your home. Here are some important checks. To test the smoke alarm, press the button on the disc face of the device. Alarms should also be cleaned every 6 months by wiping the face of the device with a cloth. Legislation requires people to have at least one working smoke alarm on every level of the home, placed between the kitchen and sleeping living areas. Smoke alarms must be replaced every 10 years.
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0: Oh, that boy you raised will never be a man.
1: Well, does that remind you of the original?
0: Oh, I tell you what, that wasn't bad, was it?
1: Nope.
0: And Dolly's still got it.
1: Dolly's still got it. No, Dolly's always been one of my favourite female country artists, or female artists generally. Always a great fan of Dolly. And as I said, this Bells, I hadn't heard of her very much. Apparently she's an upcoming Nashville artist, and she apparently wrote the song and sent it to Dolly Parton to see what Dolly thought, and Dolly thought so much she asked could she actually sing on it, so that's why Dolly is part of the song.
0: Well, I'm looking forward to, I've been gradually sort of winding my business down.

0: Yeah, I got to admit, Tom, she's pretty good, isn't she?
1: I think she's got a great voice, as I think I was saying a bit earlier. That Dandelion is probably my favourite album so far this year, because not only the well-known songs that she does on it, but a lot of the other tracks are particularly good as well. Yeah. I mean, everyone knows Choosing Texas, and that is a magnificent song. And what's the other one that she talks about? Be Her. Got to Be Her, which I liked as well. Yeah. But I like her softer songs as well. Her softer songs really sound tremendous. And I was saying to Eddie, she reminds me a little bit of a modern-day Linda Ronstadt.
0: Yeah, I can see that. I can see that. And also, too, Tom, knowing you, I mean, it wouldn't hurt that she's not all that hard on the eye either. Did I say that on the radio? But I'm sorry I said that. I'm going to get thrown off for being sexist.
1: She's a very attractive lady.
0: Okay, now, we were just talking about age a moment ago, weren't we, Tom? We were talking about driving tests and all those sorts of things, and I suppose that just, brought up Willie Nelson.
1: That's right, yeah, probably one of the oldest living performers these days. I think I saw some clips on YouTube only the other day with his 4th of July concert. He was still performing there, still performing a number of songs there, but what is he, 93 now?
0: Mm-hmm.
1: And, obviously you can tell he's older, but he's still one of the best artists ever. I mean, I rate him as probably the best artist who has ever been around. He's by far my favourite artist, Willie Nelson, and he is so prolific. He seems to have one or two albums just about every year, despite his... he's a growing age. He can still put material out and still sound
0: albums.
1: Very good.
0: Yeah,
1: that's right.
0: I'm a huge fan of his little boy, Lucas. And I saw a clip on YouTube of Willie. I think it might have been from the 4th of July. They were doing a version of John Lennon's Imagine. And, gee, it was good.
1: It is. Yep. I think Lucas performs with him a lot these days. Mm. And also the other son, Micah, I think he performs with Willie a lot these days as well.
0: Mm. Now, it is almost 6 minutes after the hour. You're listening to the Cosmic Cowboy Cafe on 2RRR 88.5 FM with my special guest program tonight, Tom the Teacher Brackets Retired, who's coming to do his half-yearly report. And so without further ado, here's Willie Nelson with the title track of Willie's great... It was his second album for the year, isn't it?
1: No, I think it's his first album for the year.
0: That must have been coming up very shortly in that case.
1: That's right. It's usually two a year from Willie.
0: It's called Dream Chaser.

0: Yeah, Tom, he's pretty good, isn't he? We're just talking in the break just how good he is. And, you know, what do you say about Willie?
1: That's right, yep. You know, when you talk about Desert Island Records and so on, if I were lost on the desert island and I could only have music by one artist, it would definitely be Willie.
0: Now, you've created a very, very clever little segue with Willie. We've got a track from the, it's almost brand new, the Charlie Crockett album Clovis, which is all about the town of Clovis, New Mexico.
1: Yeah, an interesting story behind this as well, that apparently about April, Charlie Crockett brought out an album called The Age of the Ram. And then 3 weeks later, out comes Clovis. And I think Clovis was an independent record, whereas the other was with his record company. And I think there were a lot of objections to bringing out an album 3 weeks after the previous one. So it was actually cut from iTunes, from Spotify, from a number of places there. And I think it was only last week that it's actually been officially released, Clovis. So whereas I've had it for about 3 months, to other people it's probably only about a week old.
0: Yeah, the story is that I've heard that his record company wasn't all that happy with his sales results, and he was using Clovis as a bit of a bargaining tool to, you know, make some more money.
1: Yeah, well, the way I heard it too was that Clovis for the last 3 months was only available at his own concerts. That he people that came to see him obviously could buy Clovis because he had copies of it, but it wasn't readily available. But now it is. And I think it's probably even a better one, better than his Age of the Ram.
0: And also, too, the record company put it up on Spotify and only lasted there, I think, you know, for a matter of weeks, and that was pulled down as well. Okay.
1: Yep. And actually with this too, we talked about Willie and Waylon, and the song we're going to do from Charlie Crockett is Waylon Rides Again.
0: We did get back to the segue eventually, didn't we?
1: We did eventually, and we were talking earlier that Waylon's album, Shooter Jennings, I think announced last year and brought out one album from his father of unheard tracks, and he's got another one coming out later this year, and I'd assume a third one next year.
0: And the one that came out last year was all quality tracks.
1: All quality. Well, I had it in my top 10 for last year, even though it was recorded, obviously, probably about 30 years ago. It was first released last year, and as we usually say, we talk about last year was 2025 releases, and it was a 2025 release, therefore it was eligible according to our criteria to put in the albums of the year.
0: Absolutely. Well, it wasn't a re-release, it was new stuff that hadn't been released, though. Okay, well, the track you've chosen for us from Charlie Crockett's new album, Clovis, which is a town in New Mexico where Norman Petty was, and I think Buddy Holly recorded with Norman Petty in Clovis, and so did Waylon back in the
1: early days. Yeah, that's right. Waylon was with Buddy Holly, wasn't he, at one stage?
0: He was.
1: Yeah, in the very, very early days.
0: Okay, let's have a listen to Charlie Crockett and Waylon Rides Again.

0: and Whalen Rides Again from Charlie Crockett. And Charlie Crockett really is fairly prolific as well. He, as I said a bit earlier in the introduction, that he actually brought out two albums within 3 weeks of each other, and that's almost totally unheard of, isn't it?
1: Absolutely. And I saw him in Memphis. When was it? Must have been... was it Memphis? Yeah, in 2020. And he was really good live.
0: Yeah, I've heard his live element, and I do prefer him performing live than I do actually hearing his his pre-recorded stuff. But that track I particularly liked.
1: And I got to tell you, Charlie Crockett had a pretty amazing tour bus. It was very impressive.
0: Well, doesn't he claim to be a distant relation of the old Davy Crockett?
1: I think he does. Hmm. It may or may not be true, but I don't think Charlie would lie to us. Now, we've got some Aussies, but I think what we might do, we'll try and group them together. So we might just go straight to some more community service announcements, or CSAs, as the people in the know call them.
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0: Now, I guess you're wondering what American state this fellow comes from.
1: I was.
0: And he actually comes from Queensland. I'm not sure he's from Bris Vegas, but he is certainly from country Queensland. And he's actually performing a lot in Austin, Texas at the moment. His name, obviously, Mac Geyer. Not Mark Geyer, but Mac Geyer. Geiger. And I was saying to Eddie as we're lining things up, it's a wonder he's not more famous in Australian country music as well, because he obviously has performed a fair bit in Australia before going to Texas, and I think he's appeared at a few of those CMC country music shows. But he doesn't seem to have the reputation in Australia that he deserves. Hopefully he will get it.
1: He's released a couple of singles, and I think fairly recently there was a 7-track, 8-track EP released.
0: Yep. Yeah, I've got the EP, and I think most of his singles are on that EP as well. So there isn't all that much available from him, but, you know, I think he's certainly got a good future.
1: Now, we talked about Ella Langley being one of your favourites, and I think maybe the Australian version of your favourite might be Catherine Britt. Would I be correct?
0: Catherine Britt is very good, and I think she started off as, what, a 17-year-old girl, didn't she?
1: A bit younger.
0: I'm seeing there, a bit younger than that. And caught our attention virtually at that time, and as time has gone by, she's recorded a great deal, both in Australia and for a while in the United States. But now she's a regular in Australia and has brought out quite a number of albums, and this last one she has brought out has what I think is a very good song there, a song called A Little North of Sydney. I know it's not the one that most people would have heard of, but if you haven't heard the album, have a listen to this one, A Little North of Sydney.
1: And, of course, that you know, A Little North of Sydney is Newcastle, and
0: That's right. Is
1: a Novocastrian.
0: That's right, too. I tend to think that, you know, Manly is a bit of north of Sydney as well, sort of going in that direction.
1: I think they have a team called the Knights, don't they?
0: At Newcastle, they do. They do.
1: Just digressing, as we do, the album's called The Hardest Thing, and one of the early singles released was a song called One Divorce, Two Kids and a Few Whiskeys Ago, which I reckon is going to be one of the greatest country music titles in the history of recorded music.
0: I tend to think that, you know, Manly is a bit of north of Sydney as well, sort of going in that direction.
1: I think they have a team called the Knights, don't they?
0: At Newcastle, they do. They do.
1: Just digressing, as we do. The album's called The Hardest Thing, and one of the early singles released was a song called One Divorce, Two Kids.

0: Such a good choice, Tom.
1: Yeah, very good voice, doesn't he? A little north of Sydney.
0: Yeah.
1: Very good artist, Catherine Britt.
0: And there's one of our listeners who's a big Catherine the Brit fan. It's Macca the Alpaca from the Trailer Park. So a big Cosmic Cowboy Cafe shout out to Macca the Alpaca from the Trailer Park. And a big Cosmic Cowboy Cafe shout out to Habibi Yusuf. G'day, mate. I'm glad you're enjoying the show and thank you for tuning in. And if you've just tuned in, you're thinking, what's going on here? It's Tom the Teacher, brackets retired. He's come in for his half-yearly report, as he has done for the last 22 years.
1: 22 years, yep. And actually, while we're doing this, I'll do my couple of shout-outs to Virginia and the two Margarets, who said they'd be listening tonight, so hopefully they are.
0: Okay, now we're going to tell you all about one of our favourite folks around here.
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0: 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Whoa, Barney, steady up there, boy. I'll treat you to some great country tracks, rockabilly and early rock and roll tracks from the Bucka Walker Buckaroo collection. 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
1: And a big Cosmic Cowboy Cafe howdy to our mate Ronnie Boy, who tonight is, he's soaking in a lavender and Epsom salts tub, and he has a warming rum and ginger beer. And to the cognoscenti, that is a dark and stormy. And were we talking about Brian Burns before? So
2: we were talking about Brian Burns, who unfortunately passed away last week, apparently on the 4th of July, American Independence Day.
1: Yeah, we're trying to work out his age, because there's not much about him on the net, is there?
2: No. We had a guess with the fact, sort of looking at his early material and so on, and when he started, that he would have been probably about 63, round about 63.
1: Yeah, well, we talked previously about the savingcountrymusic.com, and I thought what we might do, in fact, we both agreed what we might do, was I would read out the tribute. Read the bio out. I mean, we could take it in turns, but I suppose... Do you want to take it in turns, Tom?
2: Oh, no, you've got the phone there. I'll be swapping the phone and stopping between, so we may as well do it all in one go.
1: Yes, but you're the teacher, Tom. You've got the dulcet tones. You've got the... The teacher, the English and history teacher authority in your voice.
2: Not a teacher authority type of thing to be doing at the moment, though.
1: Okay. Well, the title of this article in savingcountrymusic.com is Beloved Texas Musician and Songwriter Brian Burns Has Died. Texas music songwriter, musician, educator and historian Brian Burns has passed away. Though you might not recall the name, many of your favourite musicians from Texas most certainly do and did, and saw Brian Burns as a close friend and a musical peer. As a performer and musician for over 40 years, he left his footprint on Texas music and made sure the legacy of Texas music was preserved and paid forward. Brian Burns was originally from Waco, where he received a guitar and drum kit at an early age. Though he would go on to be best known as a singer and songwriter, it was as a drummer where he got his first start in music. He auditioned for a band out of Temple, Texas, eventually called Freewheelin', in 1979 when he was just 16, hence the 63. And was hired as the drummer. The band would travel all around the United States playing live shows specializing in country music from Texas. Even early on, Brian Burns traveled with a record player and vinyl collection, exposing his fellow bandmates to the music of Willie Nelson, Waylon Jennings, Jeff Walker, and other Texas mainstays. When the wheels finally fell off Freewheelin', Brian Burns went on to front and participate in numerous other Texas country bands that would play the local dance halls around home and tour nationally when they could. Burns also played in the house bands at Willie's 4th of July picnic and Farm Aid presentations in the 80s. This is also when he started writing songs for others, and by the early 90s had transitioned more to a troubadour-style performer, performing acoustic solo or with a small band. Nearly 20 years into his career, Brian Burns released his debut album called Highways, Heartaches and Honky Tonks in 1997. And, where are we? 1997. And it put him on the map as a solo performer. He followed up this with 1999's Angels and Outlaws. Its opening song, Welcome to Texas, brackets, now don't forget to go back home, close brackets, became a regional hit and one of Brian's signature songs. He do himself even one better with his 2001 album, The Eagle and the Snake, Songs of the Texians. Steeped in Texas lore with long story songs, it was crowned by another song that would become synonymous with Brian Burns and Texas. I've Been Everywhere, brackets, in Texas, a Texas take on the country standard, written by an Aussie. I've Been Everywhere in Texas would go on to be featured in the soundtrack of the 2002 motion picture Grand Champion, starring George Strait and featuring other country stars along with Bruce Willis and Julia Roberts. The kids-based family film helped Brian Burns transition into the next pursuit of his career, which was as an educational concert presentation called Once Upon a Time in Texas. Through the program, Brian taught elementary and middle school students about Texas history in a musical format. Subsequently, Brian Burns released further records, Heavy Weather in 2004, Border Radio in 2006, and American Junkyard in 2009, resulting in numerous regional radio hits in Texas. But as time went on, Brian Burns found it harder and harder to keep up with the challenging trends in music, both sonically and technologically, with streaming. So in 2017, he retired from music to focus more on graphic design, photography, and website production. As an example of how revered Brian Burns was by his fellow Texas songwriters, Guy Clark sang "Like a Coat from the Cold" at his wedding to his wife Veronica, according to his former freewheeling bandmate Ronnie Brandt. It was Veronica, his wife, who posted on July 4, 2026, I lost my husband, confidant, best friend, and the sweetest boy ever. Brian was dad to Ryan, Jessica, and Amanda. He was papa to Cooper, Eleanor, Carter, and Olivia. Brian was intelligent, a constant searcher of knowledge, creative, talented, funny, quick-witted, complicated, and I loved it all. I'm devastated, and right now I cannot imagine being on this life journey without him. It would have been 30 years of marriage this November. As Brian has said many times, when someone he admired, cared about, or loved left this earth, Godspeed. Brian, I hope you have found peace, my love. Now, that was a bit of a long read, but I think it was worthwhile because I know that many people would not have heard of him.
2: No, I don't think all that many people would have. I mean, I think we heard of him because of our love of country music and the fact that he had basically performed from such early days, but yes, as they indicated, his last known song was a song called "The Ghost of the Baker Hotel" in 2016, and I think from that date he didn't record any further. And as Eddie said a bit earlier, he retired from basically performing totally in music in 2017, but he certainly was a great artist and one we're, you know, all proud to have heard. So, Tom, Vale Brian Burns.
1: Yeah, absolutely. Can I ask you, Tom, what track number we're playing on this one?
2: Track number one.
1: Numero uno.
2: Numero uno.
1: I really hope that we're going to be playing, I think we're playing three tracks, aren't we, Tom? We decided three tracks?
2: I think we talked about two because of the time.
1: Okay, so, yeah. We're playing two tracks. I really hope that if you like them, you do a bit of research and look into his earlier music, because I think you'll be rewarded.

0: So what did you think of that? From his first album, the title track, Highways, Heartaches and Honky Tonks.
1: Yeah, I don't think anyone has released a better debut album. I mean, there have been great debut albums, but that's probably as... I'm right up there with some of the great debut albums.
0: I think so. I think I was saying to Eddie a bit earlier, this is probably... Well, obviously the 90s, I was imagine 97, 98, when I walked into Steve Reed's shop, which I used to go to in Parramatta, Yesterday and Today Records, which is now closed down, so it's not a free plug. And he had this going, and I listened to the whole album and immediately bought it. I thought it was tremendous.
1: Okay, well, I know one of your favourite Brian Byrne songs is this next one, Don't Tell Mum. That came from his second album, I think.
0: That's right, the Angels and Outlaws one.
1: Well, let's have a listen. This is called Don't Tell Mama.

0: one's a Herman Hall sticker. She thinks I'm just in jail.
1: 'Don't you think he's good, Brian Burns, or what's good there? Don't Tell Mama. One of my favourite Brian Burns songs, and I think he had overall, what was it, about five albums, and I think they were all very, very high quality.
2: Absolutely. Speaking of high quality albums, a big Cosmic Cowboy shout out to our mate Tommy Miles and his band Milestones. Tommy's down in California, and he's a veteran of the music scene there. He was around in the Muscle Shoals time, and one of his best mates is Spooner Oldham. Mm-hmm. And we've been playing his brand new album called Don't Seem That Long. And so, mate, thanks for listening. I'm sure it's pretty late down there in California, but appreciate the support. Now, Tom, you've selected a band with a very interesting name.
1: Yeah, this is one I've been listening to a fair bit lately. A Texan group. Well, they are a new group, although most of the performers are well into their 40s at least in looking at them, and they're called Ghost of Hill County. And I saw an interview with their bass player the other day, and the bass player actually comes from Abbott, Texas, the birthplace of Willie Nelson. And he was talking about how the fact that they sort of started off just mucking around and gradually created more and more interest, to the point that they have brought out an EP, and they're now talking about bringing out a full album. So they're taking off in Texas, and I think they're nominated for the Texas Country Music Association Group of the Year for 2026.
2: Okay, well, let's have a listen.

0: So Brace for Impact by Ghosts of Hill County. As I said in the introduction, they're basically a new group, but obviously all of the players have been around for quite a while. And the whole album sounds very much like that one, very up-tempo and very, very worthwhile listening to.
1: Yeah, and this next choice is a guy called Eric Lee Beddingfield, who I've known nothing about. So you
0: Eric Lee Beddingfield.
1: Beddingfield, sorry.
0: Yep, he actually was around about 2012 and actually collected a number of New Artists of the Year awards at that time. And he did back George Jones for a while. And he wrote a song about that time called The Gospel According to Jones and sent it to George Jones to see if Jones would approve. And George Jones sent it back, and similar to the story I told earlier with Dolly Parton, he asked could he sing on it. So at the end of the song, you hear George Jones doing a little bit as well. Then shortly after this, Eric Lee retired from music and came back again basically in 2022 after the passing of Charlie Daniels, and they had him playing in the Charlie Daniels band, and then he actually decided to actually start recording again, and he put a few singles out between 22 and 26, and in 2026 he's put out a complete album by the name of Resurrection, appropriately titled, and I very much like it.
1: And I'll tell you what, I love the title track you've chosen. It's called Hide and Go Cheat.

0: Tom, that was a great choice. I mean, a really clever title and a really clever premise to the song.
1: That's right, very clever. In case you didn't pick it up, it sounds as though both of them, the husband and the wife, are going out and cheating on each other, but it turns out they're actually doing a bit of role play and they're actually going out with each other.
0: Disgusting stuff. Now, Tom, I can't believe it, but the time has come, the walrus said. I just want to thank you so much for all the trouble you've gone to, as you do twice a year, and I've really enjoyed doing the show, and we just said that even though we were sort of, I suppose, restricted a little bit because of the CD players, it's worked out better because we got to have a chat.
1: That's right. There's a lot more talking in the show than there usually is, and I'm not sure how many tracks we played, but we certainly had a conversation and talked about various aspects of country music. So thanks, Eddie. I very much enjoy being here.
0: And as we say in the classics, if the good Lord's willing and the creek don't rise, I'll be back inside your radio 5 o'clock Wednesday Thursday afternoons, Friday afternoons. Let's go Friday.
1: Friday.
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1: You're on 2RRR 88.5 FM, your local sound to the world. Hi, I'm Rose and I'm here to let you know what's going on in the community. In the Ryde LGA, the Ryde of Stedford 2026 competition for all ages and disciplines commenced on the 11th of July and goes until the 5th of September. 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Centre website. The West Ryde Chamber of Commerce are hosting a defence industry breakfast. It's on Wednesday, the 12th of August from 8 a.m. to 11 a.m. It'll be at IAT Meadowbank. The West Ryde Chamber of Commerce are also hosting Women in Business, Navigating Ambition, Family and Identity. That'll be on the 22nd of July from 10:15 at the Ryde East Wood Leagues Club. The details on those both events go to the West Ryde Business Chamber of Commerce website. The North Ryde RSL have got the Creedence Water Revival Show. That's on the 25th of July and the show is from 8 to 10:30 p.m. The details go to the North Ryde RSL website. The Ryde Eastwood Leagues Club have got the Ryde Retro Nights 90s Reunion. DJ Dancing Louie from 7:30 p.m. and it'll be on Friday the 31st of July. Alive in the 70s is a six-piece covers band that celebrates the music and fashion of the 70s and are set to swing into the Ryde Eastwood Leagues Club for one show only on the 25th of July from 8 p.m. They'll be doing hits from ABBA, the Bee Gees, Fleetwood Mac, ACDC, Sherbet and many more. For details, go to the Ryde Eastwood Leagues Club website. In the Hunters Hill LGA, National Tree Day is on the 26th of July from 9:30 a.m. along the Lanco River. Go to the Hunters Hill Council website for registrations. The Mamas and Co. Choir Pub Sing is on again at the Woolwich Pier Hotel on Thursday the 30th of July from 6:30 p.m. to 8:45 p.m. So come with your friends with a drink in hand and learn a song with a full band, no experience necessary. 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The Nordic Film Festival is on from the 23rd of July until the 16th of August. So go to Palace Cinema's website for session times and tickets. The Harrington Street Gallery's latest exhibition is on until the 2nd of August. 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For details, go to the Harrington Street Gallery website. The North Leagues Club on Saturday, July the 25th, have got a world-class tribute to timeless sound of the Eagles. It's the Desperado The Eagles Show. 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That's it from me. Catch you next time. Bye-bye.
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9: Hello, everybody. Welcome back to our show. I'm your host, Melania.
10: And I'm Genevieve.
9: I'm a little bit sick right now, so I'm just warning about my voice. And if I do need a little cough break, sorry for hearing, I'll mute myself just in case.
10: We'll attempt to.
9: Yeah. So today we have an amazing arrangement for everyone. Sorry, I got confused for a second. We are going to be playing all the one-hit wonders from the 2010s. Like, I'm very excited for this. I don't know about you, Genevieve.
10: I'm very excited.
9: But all a bunch of good songs. Me and Genevieve making, like, acquiring this playlist thing we were making. We were singing along to every song. Jennifer goes, what's this song? And I'm starting to sing it for her so she can know what song it is.
10: Instant nostalgia for some of them.
9: Yeah, definitely. So the first song that we do have up for you guys today is Somebody That I Used to Know by Goddai Feet, Kimbra.

0: Buddy I Used to Know by Gotye and Kimbra. Okay, we have a little bit of facts about the songs for you guys today to make the show a little bit more interesting. Yeah. I feel like, I don't know, I try to like find things and like research for it as well, but like at the same time, I feel like this song is kind of like straightforward. It's about a breakup. It's about, you know, them separating stuff. But like, I feel like personally, this song has a little bit of a deeper meaning to me. That sounds weird. Like,
1: not a breakup song. Like, I'm
0: this
1: curious.
0: This was my favorite song when I was little. My favorite. And I used to love, I don't know if you've seen the music video, but like, trust me, you should watch it.
1: I loved the music video when I was a kid as well.
0: It's like basically a man and a woman, and they've got like paint on them. I can't explain it. It's like
1: different sections. Shapes. It's like a puzzle on the human body, like painted in different colors.
0: Yeah.
1: Different shades.
0: And it like shows it like slowly like coming over them. Well, coming off them, is it?
1: Oh, I think it's coming over them.
0: I think so. I don't remember.
1: Yeah,
0: anyways,
1: been a while.
0: But so when I was little, I used to call it Man of Colors. And I used to go out to my nonno, who's now passed, and like I don't know why, I'd like connect this song with him, and I'd always go, nonno, play Man of Colors, Man of Colors, and because I'm Italian, so he can't speak English very well, he couldn't speak English very well, so he would never understand it, but I would still go up to him, nonno, play Man of Colors, because he had this radio thing on his bedside, and it had a TV on it, it was like a mini TV, but like a radio at the same time.
1: Yeah.
0: I don't know if that makes sense, and you could play music on it and stuff like
1: cool.
0: that.
1: Advanced technology at that time.
0: It was very cool, and I would always ask him to play, and he would never understand.
1: Yeah,
0: it was like I would just constantly, and he'd be like, "What? What? What do you mean?
1: What?
0: Okay?" Like he just like he wouldn't understand it at all. But so I feel like that song's like I don't know, it has a little bit of a deeper.
1: Yeah,
0: wasn't that your favorite song as well?
1: It wasn't my favorite song. It was Quiver's favorite song.
0: Quiver, that's one of our other friends' favorite songs.
1: But I remember like it would play on the TV and I'd just be like sitting down with like curious eyes looking up at the video because I'm like, what is happening right now?
0: It was so satisfying.
1: It's like very interesting.
0: It kind of makes me sad to think.
1: Entertaining.
0: Like, yeah, but it makes me sad to think that the like new generation, they probably won't be obsessed with like music videos like how we were, because we were definitely the YouTube generation, like Gen Z.
1: Yeah.
0: We were obsessed with watching
1: YouTube. Yeah, true. They just get Spotify.
0: Yeah.
1: Just audio.
0: Exactly.
1: Like but Spotify is coming up like with...
0: They have videos and stuff
1: they have
0: on
1: videos
0: now.
1: But
0: like,
1: but it's not the same.
0: Exactly.
1: Yeah.
0: I used to always watch. I'd watch Pink's videos.
1: Yeah. Yeah.
0: All of them. It was amazing.
1: Or like We Are Young.
0: I
1: don't. Who sings that? It's a band. Oh, Fun.
0: Fun.
1: F U N.
0: Oh yeah. And it's like.
1: Yeah.
0: Give me a second. I need to sing. I'm sick. I can't even sing with that. Okay. Our next song for today is "Let Her Go" by Passenger.

0: Missing home. Only know you love her when you let her go. And you let her go.
1: That was Let Her Go by Passenger. Wow, we've really got our songs in the feels today, Jen. I'm telling you, these songs are all making me feel very sad and like in my feels. Let Her Go reminds me, this song reminds me of a specific edit that I saw before edits were a thing, of Elsa from Frozen.
2: Yeah.
1: And Jack Frost.
2: Oh, I remember. Do you remember when everyone shipped them together?
1: That it was an edit of them two together. And it was like, what movie is the Jack Frost like character from?
2: Rise of the Guardians.
1: Rise of the Guardians. And there's like one of him like falling into the water, like breaking through the ice. And he's like, yeah. I don't know.
2: With the boogeyman chasing him.
1: The boogeyman. That was so
2: that
1: funny.
2: That scared me so bad when I was a kid. Oh. The boogeyman. I hated watching. I didn't want to watch that because of the boogeyman.
1: My monster when I was little was, have you ever watched Pan's Labyrinth?
2: No, I haven't. I think I've heard of it.
1: It's this movie and it's about like the, I'm going to say Spanish War or something like that, war that happened. And it was like from like a little girl's mind kind of thing. Anyway, so there's this monster in it.
2: Mm-hmm.
1: And the monster is the most scariest thing ever. And it would have its eyes on this plate in front of it. And it wouldn't put it inside its head. It would put it inside of its hands and, like, cover its face. And it'd be like, I can't describe how it is. It would cover its face with the hands. But the eyes were in the hands. And it would, like, walk around, like, with its hands covering its face. And
2: that's weird.
1: My mom would show me that when I was little.
2: That's
1: whenever I was being naughty. And we'd call it Yuck Man. Because
2: everything's like 10 times scarier as a kid.
1: I know. And
2: because your imagination goes wild.
1: When I was an evil little kid. This is going to be a really funny story for everyone, but like I just feel awful for whoever this is about. Don't know who it is. Apparently when I was like a toddler, like really little, we're at a restaurant and I don't know if it was a worker there or just like a man walking past. I start pointing at him and going, Yuck Man, Yuck Man.
2: Oh, no.
1: Don't know why.
2: That's so mean.
1: It was so cruel. And so then ever since then, when I was little, every time I got in trouble, my mom would show me that video. I don't know where she got the video from and say, look, it's Yuck Man. And anytime I was naughty. So I couldn't sleep by myself until I was 10 years old. And I'm exposing myself to the whole community radio right now. Crazy. I couldn't sleep by myself. I was sleeping in my mom's bed.
2: Oh, my God.
1: Because I was so scared.
2: Did she like you sleeping in her bed?
1: I don't know. I don't think
2: so. Did she like do it on purpose? Just like show you the video just so you wouldn't
1: sleep with her? Because she was a single mom, you know. Yeah, maybe she wanted me. I don't know. I don't know, but it was funny.
2: Yeah.
1: Sorry, that was very off topic.
2: It really was, but it was funny. It was perfect.
1: A traumatizing childhood for me. Anyway, so we got some facts about this song as well, and just like a little bit of the meaning behind it. It's the painful realization of losing love and of love in hindsight. Like, people often take their relationships for granted until they let it go.
2: Mm-hmm.
1: Let her go.
2: Yeah.
1: Kind of thing. I feel like this is everyone's classic go-to breakup message.
2: Yeah.
1: I mean, not breakup song. I mean, not message. Wouldn't send the whole lyrics. Like, if I've ever, like, been in a breakup, like, I would listen to this song. I don't know why. Okay. Our next song I've played. I know. So, before Genevieve was my co-host, I was with my other friend, Sorrel. And we had played this song about 80 times on the radio. So if you're like a normal listener of us, like a regular listen, might be sick of this song. But it has been played in a little while, okay? And it is a one-hit wonder, so it does stick with our topic. This is Pompeii by Bastille.

0: That was Pompeii by Bastille. You're listening to 2RRR 88.5 FM, your local sound to the world. I'm your co-host Melania,
1: and I'm your other co-host Genevieve.
0: I don't know how to say that. I think we never say like grammatically right. Like, are we co-hosts? Are we hosts?
1: Hosts? It's the co-hosts because it's two of us.
0: Yeah, I don't know. I think that makes sense. Anyways, yep. So I really wanted to talk about the song Pompeii because I love this song. And not to brag, but I've actually been there. And so when we're researching things about it, I actually have never looked into this song. I love knowing the background information of songs. I don't know about you guys, but like, it's just genuinely like, it's interesting to know what I'm hearing. Like, I listen to songs more for their lyrics, yeah, if I'm being honest, than the actual beat. Like, I mean, yeah, like, it depends what mood I'm in, but like, I love like listening to the beat and things like that. Like, it's like good. Anyways, so this Bastille's
1: I have no idea how to pronounce it.
0: Bastille's Pompeii is an imagined conversation between two Mount Vesuvius victims. So when you go to Pompeii, there's you can actually see the bodies,
1: yeah,
0: still, and it's really like, it's sad, like it makes me cry. Yeah, I cried when I walked through that museum because like
1: it's like frozen in time.
0: Yeah, it's like crazy. Weird. And there was like a dog, there was like, yeah, a whole family like huddled up.
1: Aww.
0: It's like really sad, but yeah, basically the story is about two of those bodies that like I'm pretty sure in the museum. And, like, it's about an imagined conversation of, like, what do they do with this stuff, yeah, and, like, everything. That's, like, crazy. I don't know. It really, like, makes you think. And that whole story, like, I recommend you listeners and, like, for you, Genevieve, to, like, really look into that because it's such an interesting thing. Like, I know you just think it's, like, a volcano and just kill people.
1: Mm.
0: Like,
1: but yeah,
0: it's actually a lot more to it.
1: Imagine, like, being there as it happened, like
0: you wouldn't remember.
1: No. I mean, like in the moment, like you just think about like how they were feeling, like what they went through.
0: Imagine
1: in that moment.
0: Scared,
1: yeah, you'd be terrified because it would have been too quick to leave. In some places, some people got out, but it would have been too quick if you were closer to the volcano. So you would have just had to accept it.
0: Yeah,
1: like,
0: exactly.
1: That's scary.
0: Yeah, like whole families.
1: So yeah, so you would have been clinging to your family like that.
0: And like, because at the time as well in Italy, like they were very religious and stuff, and I'm pretty sure they believed it was because something that had happened within the town, like it
1: what,
0: was like
1: the,
0: a bad luck kind
1: the
0: of
1: volcano
0: thing.
1: Volcano erupted because of something like that.
0: Yeah.
1: Yeah.
0: Like very superstitious. I'm pretty sure. Don't hold me on that. Okay. Next up on our One Hit Wonders little track for today, we have Little Talks by Of Monsters and Men.

0: That was Little Talks of Men's... Oh, of Monsters and Men. Wrong way around. Next up, we have a little song that gives me so much nostalgia. This song... Oh, actually, let me rewind a little bit because... I forgot to talk about the Little Talks meaning. Whoopsies.
1: How could you do that?
0: I can't do all that writing for no reason. I'm literally like, we've done all these dot points and everything for it, and I cannot. So, Little Talks is like a bittersweet conversation between a grieving widow and her deceased husband. It's very sad. It's like, I don't know, this song's always giving me eerie. Like, every time I think of this song, I just picture a house. I don't know why. Have you ever watched Casper? The Ghost?
1: Yeah.
0: Like the movie version.
1: Oh, actually, I've only watched the Christmas version.
0: Oh, I've only watched like the movie version of it. And it's like, I don't know, I picture that house every time I listen to this song. Like, you know when you like, your brain makes up little images of things.
1: Yeah.
0: And, like, and you like when you think about something, like you think about how it looks, but you've never seen it before. Like that's like.
1: Yeah. That's your imagination creates it.
0: Yeah, exactly. And that's just like how I think of every time. Anyways, our next song, as I was saying before, we're reversing back. We're forwarding now. Fast forwarding, that's the word. The next song is Me, My Broken Heart by Brixton. And this song, really, like, I can't explain it. It gives me so much nostalgia, this song.
1: I love this song.
0: And, like, basically, it's just about breaking up and someone's lonely and their heart's broken. Like,
1: pretty straightforward.
0: I was talking to Jen when we're like trying to like find like the meaning behind this song. I'm like, it's in the name. Like,
1: it's just me and my broken heart. Like,
0: exactly.
1: Can't get any more straightforward than that.
0: Exactly. So, no further ado, this is Me, My Broken Heart by

0: That was I'm Yours by Jason Mraz. 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I'm your co-host, Melania.
1: And I'm your other co-host, Genevieve.
0: It is currently 4:39, well, basically 4:40.
1: Yes.
0: And we are going we are playing the... Oh my gosh.
1: One Hit Wonders.
0: I just had the biggest brain blank. Brain blank is the right word.
1: Brain blank.
0: Is that the right blank brain? Brain blank?
1: Brain fart.
0: Brain fart. Yeah, okay. Oh my gosh, I feel bad. Every time we're always like bouncing off each other, like trying to figure out what something means or something. It happens too often. Okay. That was I'm Yours, and we have a little bit of facts about this one as well. It's basically a spiritual surrender to the universe, mm-hmm. according to Genevieve. Do you want to talk about this one? Because you were the one that did the research on this one.
1: Okay. Well, so basically, it basically said that Jason Mraz was in kind of a slump, and I guess like we all have been there before, where we kind of just feel hopeless, and like you're kind of just reaching out to the universe or whatever you believe in, and trying to just live a better life. And I guess that's what this song is. It's I'm Yours, kind of just like exploring like generosity, openness, and like living in the present moment, like being present. Mm-hmm. And so you see that in the music video as well, where he's kind of just on the boat with his friends out wherever he is, like in nature, just like living his life, you know what I mean? So it's a spiritual journey kind of that he's documenting of his own.
0: I like it. It's such a cute song, like it's so like... Sorry, it's like such a spiritual thing. I just said it was a cute song.
1: No, it is.
0: It's so like,
1: it's
0: I don't know.
1: It's a happy song.
0: Yeah, it's just like a song that would cheer you up. Yeah, I don't know.
1: Definitely. And I feel like he probably did that because a lot of his songs are like that. So yeah. I think he did that. I think he does that because he probably needed some hope in his life and creating, and needed some hope in his life. So like creating happy songs gives other people hope.
0: Yeah. Exactly.
1: That he got from writing these.
0: That's good. Okay. Next up is one of my favourite songs. Don't know, I've probably played this on the radio before as well. I don't know if I played it with you yet, Jen.
1: This is the one that I said gave me nostalgia. Like, I didn't know what it was. Like, the title, I didn't know what it was. And then she played it and I got chills throughout my body. I was like, I used to listen to this on my camping trip. Like, on the drive up to going camping, I would listen to this.
0: She's given this song a lot of hype, so if you guys listen to it. Yeah.
1: But you have to like it.
0: You have to like it. This is Stolen Dance by Milky Chance.

0: That was Stolen Dance by Milky Chance. That rhymes. Before we get into talking about the background of that song, we have a quick ad for you guys, and then we'll be back for you. The personal player.
1: 2RRR is a not-for-profit community radio station that is dedicated to delivering you grassroots radio in multiple musical styles, points of view, topical programming, and multiple languages. 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
0: Okay, we are back. So, Stolen Dance. That is one of my favourite songs ever. I don't know about you, Genevieve, but it is one of my favourites. And it gives me, like, such nostalgia from summer 2024.
2: Yeah.
0: My year 10 summer. I know it was only 2 years ago, but, like, wow. That was, like, my peak. I was 10. I was going to the beach every day. Nothing to worry about.
2: Yeah.
0: It was just amazing. And, like, I don't know. It's, like, it's such a happy time for me. And, like, when I think about this, like, I don't know. Anyways, but I have some little fun facts about the song. Everyone thinks the song says Stolen Paradise. Like, you know, it's like...
2: I thought it said Song in Paradise.
0: Song in Paradise. It says Stoned in Paradise. So, yeah. You know what? Okay. You do your boo. Like, it's just... Yeah. But I don't know where I heard this, and I'm pretty sure it's about this song, because I searched up and there was a different meaning apparently to it. But I don't know where I saw, but the song's actually about losing someone to drugs.
3: Mm.
0: And, like drugs taking control of your life, like a way of your life, things like that. It's taking over your life. I can't speak. Yeah, so, like, that makes sense why it says Stoned in Paradise. Because I'm like, why did I think that? And I'm pretty sure it's because of that. Because when I, like, did some research on it, it just said it was, like, about loneliness and, like, yearning that follow... Or, like, the pain that follows, like, losing someone. And, like, it contrasts, like, with the melancholy... Oh, my gosh. Guys, I'm sick, okay? It's not my fault.
2: Blame it on me.
0: It's
2: sick.
0: It's unlike the escape is like euphoric high of like losing someone. Like, I can't speak. losing oneself in their music. Oh my gosh. I'm sorry, guys. I promise you, I'm normally a lot more professional than this. I just can't speak today. The next song is Genevieve's request. I'm playing this fan on her. She's having a look.
2: Wait, what?
0: you'll understand why in a second. Hey. This is Sexual by Naked and Dio.

0: That was Safe and Sound by Capital Cities. We are coming to the last 3 minutes of our show, Genevieve.
1: Yes, Bellaria.
0: Any last words? It's like your last meal.
1: Give me sushi.
0: What? Okay.
1: That was really weird.
0: We had a party the other night. I'm going to expose Genevieve. She's really mad. I come onto the radio and I expose her for everything. We were at a party the other night and it had like quieted down. Like everyone, it was like a sleepover thing as well. But like it was like boy girl party. I don't know. Don't worry. We're like, Genevieve's 18. I'm 17. We can go. So it was like one of our friends' parties in Newcastle. So everyone was staying over and we had to start quieting down because it was a Tuesday night and like it was about 12 o'clock at night and the neighbors as well. So then we all decided it's a smart idea. Me, Genevieve, and some of our other friends decided it's a smart idea to go into one of our friends' cars. We're not driving or anything, but we like flattened, we put all the seats down.
1: Yeah.
0: So, and we like played music in the car.
1: Yeah.
0: And it was really fun. Like it was, how many of us?
1: It was about
0: eight of us. Yeah.
1: Eight of us in this one car.
0: One car. It was like, what kind of car would you, an SUV?
1: Yeah.
0: Kind of car. And we had the speaker because we didn't want to like waste the battery of the car or anything. So we were sitting in this car and Genevieve goes,
1: okay, it was the end of a song. And then I was like, hold on, turn off the music.
0: She goes, hold on, turn off the music to my friend. And then the car's dead quiet. And we're all looking at her like, what do you want? And she goes, so guys, what do you think the meaning of life is? Just her face drops. It's just dead serious. And I couldn't help but cackle. I'm sorry. I looked at her and I was like, are you serious? And I start cackling. Genevieve, like, sometimes you're a spiritual kind of girl. Like, you know, you're interested in that things. Like, we all know that. Like, you're that's like a very good feature about you. We all love that about you. But it was just, it was so out of context. So
1: I kind of knew that as I was saying it as well, but I just wanted to see what people said. Genuinely, curiosity took over me. I was like, I wonder what people would think like the meaning of life is, because I was thinking it in my head, and so I just spat it out, and it came out really randomly, obviously.
0: And like, keep in mind, the song before was like a Drake, like God's plan. Like,
1: it wasn't God's plan. It was something just like random.
0: It was like a Drake like rap song kind of thing.
1: Yeah,
0: it was not.
1: It didn't have anything to do with like life or anything.
0: It's really okay.
1: Anyways,
0: that's the last story of the show.
1: Good way to end the show.
0: Yeah, so we will miss you all. Don't forget, we play we'll host our show every Wednesday from 4:04 to 5 p.m. 4:04 specifically, and you can message us at 0412 777 885 every fortnight Wednesday. I don't know if I said that every second Wednesday.
1: Yep.
0: And we hope you all have a lovely rest of your week. Goodbye, everybody.
1: Bye.

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10: Hi, this is Noddy. 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This is Aussie Music Weekly, your weekly fix of new, local and independent Australian music. Coming up on this week's show, got the brand new single on the way from vocalist, DJ and drag artist Jimmy the Queen. We head to Nashville, not because the artist is from there. He's actually an Australian living in Nashville. Something new from a gentleman called Grayson, and two of the finest singer-songwriters in Australia come together for the very first time. Yeah, the new one on the way for Casey Barnes and Pete Murray. And later this hour, Rufus on Fire is going to swing by to present the artist profile segment for the month of July. All that and stacks more, so do hope you can stay with us. Well, to get things underway, it's a trio who hail from the Blue Mountains area just outside of Sydney, and they're called Killing Floor. They just recently released their debut album Better Late Than Never and have also been announced as one of the acts performing at the upcoming Blue Mountains Blues Festival. Seems to be a lot of regional blues festivals happening at the moment, and that one is happening on August the 29th. Well, without further ado, let's hear what they sound like. So to get us underway, this is Killing Floor with Magic Sam.

0: believe me.
1: Yeah, the cracking sounds there of Gold Coast band The Vernons, and from their upcoming album Strike Out Again, which will be out on the 12th of August. In fact, their first album in 3 years. That was the sounds of Don't Give a Damn If You Don't Believe in Me, a song all about being doubted by someone who should have offered up their support. 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It's Noddy here. Up shortly, something super catchy from Jimmy the Queen. On the way, an Australian artist currently basing himself in Nashville. It's the new one for Grayson.
2: Love, love at first sight, she's the proof that there is a God in my heart.
1: And two of Australia's finest singer-songwriters coming together for the very first time. The new one on the way for Casey Barnes and Pete Murray. Go.

And coming up later this hour, Rufus on Fire is going to be here to present the July edition of the Artist Profile segment. Well, on to Melbourne-based artist Asha Ryder West now. She released her first music track back in 2023, and her latest song is about chasing your own sense of purpose and yearning towards great things. Asha Ryder West for you now with Desires.

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there. Super catchy sounds there from vocalist, DJ and drag artist Jimmy the Queen. And the track there, Full Speed, which they've described as a euphoric moment of reflection. Jimmy the Queen's done some past supports to the likes of Amel and the Sniffers and even our very own Kylie Minogue as well. 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And you can also check us out online. 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That is where you can go to stream past in-focus interviews, live session performances, as well as Rufus on Fire's artist profile segments. 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So don't delay. AussieMusicWeekly.com.au. Well, on to the musical project of Perth-based artist Kim Franklin now. The moniker that she goes under is called Blank Instrument. And this track is from her forthcoming debut album called Jumping at Ghosts, an album that was inspired by and actually funded by her close friend who left her some money when they died so that she could pursue her musical career. And it's a song all about the feelings of being in the final throes of a relationship. Blank Instrument for you now with Brand

album Round and Round. That was Australian artist who's currently basing himself in Nashville, Grayson, and the track there, Love at First Shot. Well, we've reached around about the halfway point on this week's edition of Aussie Music Weekly. Still plenty more to come, including the latest from Sydney-based singer-songwriter Lucy Burke. We head to Perth and the new one from singer-songwriter Frederick James, and the duo of Casey Barnes and Pete Murray have come together for the very first time on their latest track is coming up for you as well. Up next, though, we're going to do the artist profile segment. Rufus on Fire is waiting in the wings to join us for that segment for the month of July. But to get us there, it's Perth-based artist Stephanie Passione and a song all about self-worth. She released her debut single in 2018, and this is her new one. It's called If You Want It. 'Cause if you

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2: 2RRR. A singer-songwriter, a four-piece rock band, or maybe even a now long-disbanded pop group, they all have one thing in common. They're an Australian artist. It's time to shine the spotlight on them as Rufus on Fire presents The Artist Profiles.
3: Yes, you know what that music means. It means that Rufus on Fire is here in the Aussie Music Weekly studio to present another instalment of The Artist Profile segment. G'day, Ruf, how you doing?
4: Very well, and greetings out there to everyone in community radio land.
3: Well, this time last month, we shone the spotlight on an artist that, was great to sort of see that there was more to them than just that one hit, which quite often happens with these profiles where we dig a little bit deeper. Where are you taking us and who is the person in question this time around, or artist?
4: We're going back. We're going way, way back.
3: Right, okay, yeah.
4: We're going back to the late 60s, early 70s.
3: Okay, it's been a while.
4: And I'm just going to say one word. Zoot.
3: Oh, Zoot. Okay, yeah. Some very interesting people in this band, that's for sure.
4: Indeed.
3: Yeah.
4: Now, the origins of the band Noddy were in Adelaide in the mid-1960s with John Darcy, Gordon Rawson, Gerard Bertelkamp, Ted Higgins and Daryl Cotton coming together at high school, initially under the name Down the Line. They'd played covers of UK bands, songs from The Hollies, The Who and The Small Faces, and slowly built up a local following. In 1967, John Farnham's then manager, Daryl Samble, used the band as session players for demos that got Farnham a record deal with EMI, before local promoters Alan Hale and one Bernard Doc Neeson suggested the band change their name, which saw Down the Line become Zoot, and they also started writing their own songs too. By early 68, Zoot had moved to Melbourne and Steve Stone replaced John Darcy on guitar. They soon signed a deal with EMI themselves and released their debut single, which is our first track in this profile. Got to number 87 on the local charts, and it is the short, sharp, and of its time, You Better Get Going Now.

0: on the 1960s decade, but that is from that era indeed. The sounds of Zoot there, and you better get going now.
1: Now, not even more lineup changes due to Ted Higgins and Steve Stone returning to Adelaide occurred, and they were replaced by Rick Brewer on drums and Roger Hicks on lead guitar. And the band's manager, Wayne DiGrucci, came up with a gimmick to increase their profile. The Think Pink, Think Zoot idea saw band members dressed in pink satin and arrive at venues in Daryl Cotton's pink car.
0: Oh, there you go. Wow, that's marketing 101 indeed.
1: And while the teenage girls loved it, from a credibility perspective, yeah, trying to be serious rock musicians, well, it wasn't the best fit, yeah, let's just say.
0: No.
1: There'd be more singles released, One, Times Two, Times Three, Times Four, and Monty and Me, which charted, and regular appearances on the TV shows of the day as well, like Uptight. Come 1969, Roger Hicks was replaced by Rick Springfield, and while still playing live regularly, the pink suits were seeing them ridiculed by the press. And they even got assaulted by a gang of youths while on tour in Brisbane.
0: Oh, wow.
1: Eventually, the pink satin suits were ditched for good when the band burnt them on the TV show Happening in 1970 and promoted their new single, Hey Pinky, with an ad showing their naked buttocks.
0: Oh, okay.
1: Their sound was getting heavier too, and July 1970 saw their debut album, Just Suit, released, getting number 12 on the charts, and the following month, they finished runners-up in the Hoadley's Battle of the Sounds competition. Post the album's release, though, they would release a cover of a well-known Beatles tune, which got to number 4 on the charts and hung around the top 40 for 20 weeks. This saw some interest from the US in signing Zoot to a deal there, but a mix of visa issues and Rick Springfield being sounded out about a solo career put paid to that, and come the end of 1971, Zoot were no more. Post this, Daryl Cotton and Gerard Bertelkamp, a.k.a. B. Bertels, worked together under the name Freeze for an album before Cotton headed to the US and Bertels joined Mississippi, who would later evolve into the Little River Band.
0: Uh-huh.
1: Rick Springfield moved to the US where he had success as a solo artist and as an actor on the TV soap General Hospital, while drummer Rick Brewer played in a few bands before joining the Ferrets in 1976 and played on their big single Don't Fall in Love. Reunion-wise for Zoot, Cotton, Bertels, Springfield and Brewer played some shows in 2011 and were planning on another reunion in 2020 with Russell Morris joining them, but due to the COVID-19 pandemic, it didn't happen and was eventually cancelled. Daryl Cotton eventually returned to Australia to live in the late 70s, and he acted in the TV show The Young Doctors, had the lead role in Joseph and the Amazing Technicolor Dreamcoat, and he released a few solo albums as well, including his biggest hit, Same Old Girl. He also presented the Early Bird Breakfast Show in the mid to late 80s.
0: That's right. It was like probably a precursor to the old cartoon connection, wasn't it?
1: Yeah, a bit of Marty Monster action there. Well, I remember him getting attacked by a kangaroo once on a show. There's probably footage of it on YouTube somewhere. He continued performing live as well, too. He was playing with Russell Morris and Jim Keys for a while
0: I think there was
1: a group and just going around doing stuff.
0: Mm-hmm.
1: But unfortunately, he passed away in July 2012 from liver cancer, aged 62. Our second track in this profile is that cover of a well-known Beatles song, which the band managed to make it sound all their own, as we count in drummer Rick Brewer on this superb take of Eleanor.

0: Yeah, undoubtedly one of the most creative, in my humble opinion, Beatles covers indeed. Yeah, Australia's very own Zoot and Eleanor Rigby there.
1: Time for me to get out of here, Noddy, but Zoot,
2: you've been profiled.
0: Yes, and Rufus on Fire will join us again at the same time next month for another instalment of the Artist Profile segment. And if you do happen to have a suggestion for him, so an artist that he has not as yet profiled, hit him up via his email address, Rufus, R-U-F-U-S, at aussiemusicweekly.com.au. I'm sure he's always happy to take your suggestions and, of course, any feedback on board. Well, let's jump back into the 2026 music now with the new one from Sydney-based singer-songwriter Lucy Burke. This track comes from her latest EP, Meet Me There, an EP that pretty much incorporates her jazz influences as well as her unique storytelling ability. And here's

around Australia on the Community Radio Network and heard through your local community radio station. This is Aussie Music Weekly. And just there, Melbourne-based multi-instrumentalist Kat Gretta, who released her debut EP late last year. That song was written after experiencing some significant loss in her life, and it's called Audacity. Well, we've got time to squeeze in one more track on this week's edition of Aussie Music Weekly before we have to say goodbye. So let's head back across the Nullarbor Plain now to Perth and Perth-based artist Frederick James. This is his third single release in his career to date. He's actually born in England, but moved to Australia back in 2010. And this track is all about care, resilience, and the desperation of wanting to make things better for the people you love. Frederick James for you now with Let Me Give You a

unfortunately, that's all the time we have to share with you new local and independent music on this week's edition of Aussie Music Weekly. But don't despair, we'll be back at the same time next week on the same station you're hearing us through right now. And on next week's show, we're going to have an in-focus interview with Pinky Beecroft. Aussie Music Weekly is brought to you around Australia with thanks to the Community Broadcasting Association of Australia, who beam this show out each and every week via the Community Radio Network. 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Well, to take us out, it is Casey Barnes and Pete Murray. Yeah, a collaboration where the two musicians who have actually known each other personally for over 20 years have finally got together and said, hey, let's make some music together. Also encourage you to check out the accompanying music video for the track as well. Some very nice scenery shot in the hills around Byron Bay. So to take us out, it's Casey Barnes and Pete Murray with Time to Burn. And I'll see you next week.

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7: Hello, you're listening to Indie Hour with me, Daniel Trifon, on 2RRR. I hope you've had an amazing day, and I'm telling you, your day's about to get even better, because I have an amazing playlist of mainly Australian music, but I've snuck a few international songs in there. Starting off with Rockman by McGee. I hope you enjoy this.

0: You're listening to Indie Hour with Daniel Trifon. I hope you enjoyed those two tracks. They're two of my favorite at the moment. Up next, we have a song from an Aussie artist called 22 Mackie, based in Melbourne. If you're into that whole new Nina Jirachi kind of scene, this one will be for you. I hope you enjoy.
1: I'll say sorry, but I'm not taking off my glasses.

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We stepped a bit into that dance scene just then. Next up, we have a song by Cut Copy, a bit of a throwback for a time when I wasn't even born. This is Hearts on Fire by Cut Copy.

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0: Okay, we hit 3 minutes. That's good.
1: This is Daniel Trifon. You're listening to the Indie Hour on 2RRR. That was a song by me. Funnily enough, with this next artist, this is J.R. Walker, Gorgeous Girl on 2RRR.

0: bass artist called Friday. Language warning on that one. Hope you enjoy.
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3: 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Country Roads with the Bucka Walker Buckaroo Ronnie Boy? 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

You're listening to the Indie Hour on 2RRR with me, Daniel Trifon. Hope you're having an amazing day. That was a song called Attitude by Maximilian. Up next, we have some ads, and then we have a song by Sydney-based artist Nick Ward called Shooting Stars. And then after that, we have another song from a Western Sydney-based

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0: learn something neat. It's a combination, and solving them is a combination of science and art. You have to do something. Yes, what? But it's quite an interesting and very interesting.
1: I could give.

This is the Indie Hour on 2RRR. That song is so good. Big shout out to Friday. Up next, we have a song, another throwback from MGMT. This is Time to Pretend on 2RRR.

This is Daniel Trifon on the 2RRR Indie Hour. That was Cactus for Breakfast, Something on Your Mind, and of course, With You Forever by Pinnell. I really hope I pronounced that right. Next up, I thought, what better way to finish my hour than to play a classic? This is All of My Friends by LCD Sound System. Hope you enjoy.

Good evening, everybody. Welcome to London Calling. Well, I hope you're all well and suitably recovered from 6 weeks of non-stop World Cup football. We can talk about it now. Wasn't as bad as it could have been. Could have been better, but hey-ho. Congratulations to Spain. Anyway, enough of that. This is London Calling on 2RRR 88.5 FM and via the joys of the internet scattered all across the universe. Show lined up for you as always, a bit of a psychedelic feel in some way, shape or form, but let's see where we get to. 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Anyway, London Calling, 2RRR with me, Andy Franks, on 88.5 FM and 2RRR.org.au.

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go. Pretty suitably mellow start to the show. Harper's Bazaar with their take on Feeling Groovy, 59th Street Bruce song. That's one of my very first memories, musical memories, is hearing that song. Obviously, most probably the original version by Simon and Garfunkel. And the next track was by the Beatles, Flying, a track I wasn't so familiar with, but I was listening to an interview with the wonderful Mr. Jarl Wobble, who was talking about his brand new forthcoming album called Mystic Liverpool, the Beatles psychedelic songbook. And he was talking about a number of different tracks that he's covered. I'm going to play one in a second. And just the pure psychedelic nature of Liverpool as a space. And he pointed with me towards Flying, and it's really rather splendid. You're listening to Andy Franks. Time is 8 minutes past seven. And it's quite fitting to have a Liverpool start to the show, given that the new British Prime Minister is yet another Scouser. But to be fair, he was the Mayor of Manchester as well, so covering the North. In time on a tradition. Anyway, the next track is Jarl Wobble and Chiang Kui with their take on Tomorrow Never Knows. Dubstar.

go. Mr. Noel Gallagher and his High Flying Birds with Stranding on the Wrong Beach. And prior to that, we had Tomorrow Never Knows by Jar Wobble and Chan Kui. And that comes from the upcoming album Mystic Liverpool, the Beatles' psychedelic songbook. And time is 18 minutes past the hour. You're listening to London Calling here on 2RRR 88.5 FM. And don't forget, the show is repeated every Friday morning from 5 a.m. to 7 a.m. Sydney time. And therefore, if you're listening in the UK, it's 9 hours prior to that. So there you go. And for those of you listening in Sydney and across New South Wales and the rest of Australia this evening, good evening to everyone. Those in New Zealand, hi. And a slightly later evening for you. For you, those of you in KL, Hong Kong, Singapore, and indeed Bangkok, hi there. Hope you're all well. For those travelling in India, I know you try and tune in occasionally, and for those of you in Europe and of course in the UK, well, morning to you all. I hope you're all really rather splendid. Okay, enough of me and more of this. This is Luke Haynes and Peter Buck, the album they did together is called All the Kids Are Super Bummed Out, and this particular track is called Psychedelic Sitar Casual. Of course it is.

0: caviar spoon, thick as concrete, handmade cufflinks smuggled from Japan.
1: Well, there you go. That's Peter Sarsted. Yes. He of the Where Did You Go To My Lovely fame with the track Many Coloured Semi-Precious Plastic Easter Eggs. Prior to that, he had The Amorphous Androgynous with Somewhere in at the Edge of Nowhere. And then we had Luke Kane's. And, oh, don't know if you lost me there or not. Cut out at our end anyway. Had Psychedelic Sitar Casual by Luke Haynes and Peter Buck. The time, 27 and a half minutes past the hour. You're listening to London Calling on 2RRR 88.5 FM, your local sound. And, well, these are Atlanta Roots.

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3: And there you go. Thanks very much for those messages. We have just had Atlanta Roots with Plastic Daffodils and then Mrs. Grundy by Plastic Penny. Oh, yes, as well you know. Okay, the next track is going to be Sands and keeping the theme to various members of the Mrs. G family. This is Mrs. Gillespie's Refrigerator, No Doubt.

Mamas and Papas, of course, with Somebody Groovy. What a fine song title that is. I really must write a song with Groovy in the title. And Mrs. Gillespie's Refrigerator by Sands prior to that. Time is just gone 19 minutes to the hour. You listen to London Calling. As I've already mentioned, the show's repeated every Friday morning from 5 a.m. to 7 a.m. So feel free to tune in and hear all this wonderful music all over again. Going to continue on this psychedelic vibe. Well, at least the song's got psychedelic in the title. It is Mr. Julian Cope, Exodus Parish, and Psychedelic Revolution.

the Solar Flares there with Medicine Spoon off of their Psychedelic Tantrum album. Prior to that, we had The Dentist with one of our Psychedelic Beakers Is Missing. Oh, yes. And then June and Cope with the title track off of Psychedelic Revolution. Time, 8 minutes to the hour. You listen to London Calling. Basically, I decided when I was putting the show together to find as many songs with psychedelic or groovy in the title. And then I got to The Electric Bananas. I thought, well, that's just too good. But then the album is called Psychedelic Essentials. These are this track is called A Thousand Ages from the Sun. Ladies and gentlemen, I present Electric Bananas.

They have Soul Mission with Groovy Foundation. Love that. That's from that Swing in Japan compilation. Prior to that, we had The Mops. Of course, The Lovable Mops with Kanai Omoi, Unforgettable Memory. And prior to that, start the trio tracks. Electric Banana. Indeed. A Thousand Ages from the Sun. Okay. All good news. Okay, next track is João Gilberto. And it's Wave, and it sounds beautiful, and it sounds like this.

Flaviola e Urbano do Sol with O Tempo, and prior to that with Wave we have João Gilberto, and the time is 9 minutes past the hour. You're listening around the corner with me, Andy Franks, here on That There 2RRR. If you like the music of Mr. James Hendricks, then you might like this particular version of Crosstown Traffic by Philip Church. I know I do.

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3: 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I am a robot. I do not express emotions.
9: Yes, indeed. 19 minutes past, and we just had Crosstown Traffic by Phil Upchurch, and then Roy Ayres with The Fuzz. Got a crack on, and these are indeed The Temptations.

love that. That's Psychedelic Rockers by The Beat. Whenever I used to move into a new house, there were two tracks I'd try out on the record player just to make everything was working. One was by Bootsy Collins, Rota Rooter, and then this one, Psychedelic Rockers by The Beat, which was the B-side of Doors of Your Heart. And at the time, it's 29 minutes past the hour. You listen to me reminiscing about how to move home. And I've done it too many times, far too many times. Anyway, enough of that. And prior to The Beat, of course, were the Fabulous Temptations with Psychedelic Shack. Next up, a band are coming to Sydney in November. I'm really looking forward to seeing them on what will be their last ever tour, and it'll be fantastic, I have no doubt. Saint Etienne, of course, and this track is London Belongs to Me.

truly are a fabulous band. I really do love Madness, particularly that sort of mid-period when they were just churning out interesting hits like that particular track, The Sun and the Rain, Michael Caine and Yesterday's Men, that sort of stuff. Beautiful. Time is 23 minutes to the hour. You're listening to Andy Franks getting all dewy-eyed about the Kings of Camden Town Madness themselves. Prior to that track, we had London Belongs to Me by Saint Etienne. Actually, I think it most probably belongs to Madness these days. Wonderful. Anyway, enough of that and some of this. These are the Dolly Mixture and Rainbow Valley. Oh, yes.

There you have Sunshine in My Rainy Day Mind by, the title of it, of the band Sounds Incarcerated, but that was basically Alan Viv out of the Galileo 7 during COVID recording for, they ended up producing two albums worth of covers, which are mighty fun. But that's their take on the Polynile / Primitives track, Sunshine in My Rainy Day Mind. And prior to that, we had Rainbow Valley by the Dolly Mixture. And then, of course, the wonderful Tales from the Riverbank by The Jam. The time is very nearly 12 minutes to the hour. You listen to London Calling here on 2RRR 88.5 FM. And these are Tallulah Gosh. And why not?

Oh, I just love that. That's Martin Yule from his wonderful album, The Greatest Living Englishman, produced by Andy Partridge. So it's got a bit of that XTC vibe. But Martin Yule, one of the finest British poets, English poets, a jingle-jangle poet indeed. And that's got to be a good thing. And before that, we had The Girl with the Strawberry Hair by Tallulah Gosh. Okay, two more songs to go. First one will be by Heavenly. And then, well, you recognise the second one. First track is Heavenly with Scene Stealing, and then one more track to finish off the show. Really hope you've enjoyed it as much as I have. I'll hopefully be back next week, as long as this cough dies down. In the meantime, be lucky, look after each other, and stay safe. All the best. Cheers.

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Did you know 2 Triple R broadcasts 10 hours of weekly jazz Monday to Friday? 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
2: The Australian government advises that from the 1st of July 2026, all hospitality venues are required to label where their seafood is from. It doesn't matter if it's a local fish and chip shop or a five-star hotel, the rule is the same. Boards and menus will need to include a letter next to each seafood item. That is an A for Australia, an I for imported, or an M for mixed. 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
1: Yes!

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So why not text your favourite 2RRR presenter while they're live on air? The number to do that is our new text line, 041-2RRR-885. Now, it gets a bit complicated because the letter R is the number 7 on your phone's keypad. So the number again is 0412-RRR-885 or 0412-777-885. 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

0: 1996, Ameripolitan award-winning DJ, Eddie White has presented the Cosmic Cowboy Cafe on 2RRR. 2 hours of honky-tonk, drinking songs, and trucking songs. Songs about highways and honky-tonks. Songs about loving and leaving, lying and cheating. Tune in on Friday afternoons at 5. The show is repeated on Wednesday at 2 p.m. Cosmic Cowboy Cafe on 2RRR is a little more Austin, Texas than Nashville, Tennessee.
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3: 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Who knows? 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

Come on, baby, get off your feet and feel the rhythm. Dig the blues and sizzle in some bacon fat. Yeah, we got what you need right here on 2RRR 88.5, your local sound to the world.

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Two Triple R, just like potatoes. They give you variety. Whether you're a dancing diva or you love jazz, they've really got everything. So keep tuning in to your local sound.

0: Good golly, Miss Molly. Don't you just dig the blues with a dash of rhythm and rock mixed in for good measure? Heck, I sure do. 2RRR 88.5 FM.
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1: I got them old cosmic blues again, Mama. Talking about the cosmic blues. You know what I mean, man? 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

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I wanna, wanna, wanna want you. 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
0: 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I am a robot. I do not express emotions.

0: Now, the making of a good compilation tape is a very subtle art, many do's and don'ts. First of all, you're using someone else's poetry to express how you feel. This is a delicate thing. You gotta kick it off with a killer to grab attention. Then you gotta take it up a notch. But you don't wanna blow your wad, so then you gotta cool it off a notch. There are a lot of rules. Tell you what, why don't I just make your tape?
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Yes, hello and welcome to the Shamrock program for another week. I'm Paul the Panel Beater and I'll be with you for the next 2 hours. It hardly seems fair, but yes, I am back after a couple of unplanned weeks off. Now, again, I think because of what happened at the start of the year, people do worry when I don't show up. Just want to relax everybody. The reason I haven't been around was not medical and it was not planned. Work has just been a little bit unreliable and things have come up at the last minute, which has made it impossible for me to get to the station and do the show. And both weeks I only found out at the very last second, so I didn't even have time to prepare a replacement show or anything. So that is why I have not been around the last couple of weeks, and it's nothing to worry about. And hopefully things have settled down now, knock on wood, and I'll be able to continue the show in a much more reliable fashion. Okay. Yeah, so of course the news items I'd prepared for this show are now a couple of weeks old, so they're not really applicable anymore. It was actually talking about what a bad weekend Australia had in sport, because it was when Demonor and I can't remember the lady's name got knocked out of Wimbledon. Australia got knocked out of the World Cup. What else? There was something else happened. World Cup, Wimbledon. There was some good news. The Australian women's team had won the T20 World Cup. And then the 50-50, because that was the weekend Australia played Ireland in the rugby. So it was sad that Australia lost, but I'm always happy for an Irish win. Bit of a 50-50. The news item I would like to touch on, I do like light stuff, but this one, it's a little, not light, but it's probably something that people should be looking at. Not us, not people on the street, the people around this guy should be looking at. And I'm talking about Donald Trump at the World Cup on the weekend. So I'm sure you've seen the footage by now where he was on stage with the Spanish team when they were receiving the World Cup, and then he wouldn't leave the stage. Now, I didn't get up to watch the game, so I was reading reports on online before I actually saw the footage, and the way it was being portrayed was, oh, Trump thinks he's part of the team and he wouldn't get off the stage. I actually, when I saw the footage, I don't agree. I don't think that was a man standing, I could be wrong, but I don't think that was a man standing there going, I'm part of the team, I want to be here. He actually seemed a bit dazed and confused and didn't quite know where he was, which, that's what worries me. Look, Trump the politician is one thing, and we can all have our opinions on that. But as a human being, I was a little bit worried, I've got to say, to see him sort of standing there and he sort of turned around and looked at the players and, yeah. I hope they're looking after him. I hope there's not people behind the scenes sort of propping him up, keeping him there so they can do stuff behind the scenes. But anyway, this is not a political program. This is the Shamrock program, and we're here to listen to good Irish music. And hopefully I've got that for you this week. We've got a bit of Clannad, Dominic Kerwin, Paddy Riley, Ronnie Drew, Damien Rice, The Furies. And if we have time, maybe Barleycorn, something like that. Yeah. The mini special tonight is on Francis Black.
So, look, I reckon get yourself in the comfy chair. Now, it is cold now. There's no argument. So get yourself inside. If you're sitting out on the back step, get inside. Stop being silly. Unless you've got a fire pit. But yeah, I'm thinking you probably don't. So get inside. Get yourself in the comfy chair, somewhere nice and warm. Get yourself a nice hot cup of tea and a couple of bickies and sit back, relax, and enjoy the next 2 hours with me and the Shamrock program. And we're going to kick things off with one from Brendan Boyer. This is Brendan Boyer doing the Van Morrison song, Bright Side of the Road, and it's for Noel and Joan from West Ryde.

Yeah, there you go. That was Brendan Boyer and Bright Side of the Road. Now, the second song of the night is dedicated to those that came before. And that includes, those that came before, which are the folks that helped me along my way when I first came to 2RRR. Oh, those many, many, many, many years ago. And that includes the fine folks of The Tartan Show, Scotland Down Under, Trampoline and Instant Karma. And, of course, Mr. Steve Carey and the great man, one of the originals, the stalwart, the irrepressible one, the irrefutable one, the late, great Mr. Noel McCormick. And the second song of the night always has a Scottish bent to it. And tonight it's the song Red is the Rose. Now, the lyrics are our traditional Irish song, but the melody is the Scottish song, the Bonnie Banks of Loch Lomond. So, for those that came before, this is The Chieftains with Nancy Griffiths and Red is the Rose.

did indeed. That was The Chieftains with Nancy Griffith and Red is the Rose. All right, we're going to have another duet of sorts now. This is Clannad with Bono, Bono from U2, and it's In a Lifetime for Pat Fleming.

Yeah, very nice, very nice. Yeah, that was Clannad with In a Lifetime with Bono. All right, let's have a piece of music now. This is the Celtic Orchestra with Stolen Kiss, and it's for Joe O'Shea.

Indeed, indeed. Stolen Kiss by the Celtic Orchestra. And, yeah, let's go with one from Dominic Kerwin. This is where the sidewalk ends, and it's for Pat Murphy.

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4: 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And, of course, if you miss us on a Tuesday night or you just want a bit more Shamrock in your life, you can tune into the Encore, Thursday mornings at 5 a.m. Now, I know it's dark, though it is getting lighter. And I know it's very cold and it's getting colder. And I know it's early. And I'm not saying get up at 5 o'clock, because that's just crazy. I'm just saying if you happen to be awake, why not listen to the Encore? But if you're in Ireland, you have no excuse. Because in Ireland, the Encore is on Wednesday nights at 8 p.m. So you've slogged your guts out at work all day for an unthankful boss who doesn't treat you nice. You've come home, you've had some tucker, and now you just want to sit and relax. Well, you can do it while listening to the Shamrock program. Because as we just heard, you can get it over there. We go out to the world. We're global. So you can listen to it. Anyway, enough. Enough of that. All right, let's continue on. Let's have a classic. A classic for a classic. This is Paddy Riley with The Fields of Athenry for Bob and Frances Dombrell. What just happened there? Let me have a look here. Let me try this. All right, let's try that again. Nope, that's not what we wanted. Let us try this one. Just waiting. You go away for a couple of weeks, you don't know, you can't remember what's going on. All right, let's give this a go.

Yeah, Paddy Riley and the Fields of Athenry. All right. I haven't played this song in a while, so why not play it now? This is the Dublin City Ramblers with Jono Dreams, and it's for Matty Nugent.

Yeah, so sorry about that. That was the Dublin City Ramblers with Jono Dreams. Now, the next one, I actually put this in the run sheet because of something I was watching a couple of weeks ago. So I was watching a show called Spicks and Specks, and for those of you that don't know what that is, it's a musical trivia show. It's two teams, and each team has a captain who's a regular on the show, and then they have a musician and a comedian on their team. So a couple of weeks ago when I was watching it, lo and behold, who's the musician on one of the teams? Luca Bloom. And they finished the show with Luca Bloom doing a cover of the Kylie Minogue song Can't Get You Out of My Head. I thought, oh, should put a Luca Bloom song in. Now, I don't have a version of Luca Bloom doing Kylie Minogue, but I do have a version of Luca Bloom doing Hunters and Collectors. So next up, we've got Luca Bloom doing the Hunters and Collectors classic Throw Your Arms Around Me, and it's for Lily of Bexley.

Yeah, and that was Luca Bloom with Throw Your Arms Around Me. All right, let's have a look at what's happening back in Ireland. Look, again, there's not a lot of happy stuff in the news. There's fires, yeah, all kinds of stuff. So what I did find, so just in case you're wondering, on this week, 20 years ago, in 2006, it was announced that they were bringing in new driving laws that ban the use of handheld mobile phones while driving. So there you go. It's been 20 years. It's been 20 years. And even then, you could use your mobile phone if you had a hands-free system. So there you go. 20 years. Now, the other story, I think, is much more interesting, because we are at that we are at that point of the year where we're having all Ireland finals and stuff happening, and the dreaded curses come up. So here's a few curses. The first one is for Galway. For Galway, Galway hurling. So after their first ever championship win in 1923, they experienced a number of losses. And the reason for that was mass goers were sneaking out early from mass to go and attend the match. And the parish priest at the time ran after them or shouted at them as they ran away, saying, "May Galway never win an All Ireland while a member of this parish is playing on the team." Now, it's believed the parish was Castlegar. And the curse was lifted in 1979 when Pope John Paul II visited Galway and lifted the curse. And it's believed to have worked because they won the title in 1980. Now, similar thing happened in Mayo. In 1951, which is the last time Mayo raised the cup, it's believed that after they won the cup in 1951, they neglected to pay proper respect to a funeral while passing through Foxford on their drive home. So enraged was the local priest that he cursed the team. He cursed the team and the county. And the curse was supposed to stand that Mayo would never win an All-Ireland final again as long as any member of the team was alive. Well, fast forward to 2026. Mayo is in the All-Ireland Senior Football Final and all players and panellists have now died. So let's see what happens on Sunday. Will they lift the trophy? Because they have been in finals. They've been in 11 finals since 1951 and they've lost all of them. So we'll see. We'll see. Yes. Okay. Who else is there? Oh, Kildare. Again, it's these priests. These priests have all the power. So Kildare, so a priest in Clane was promised a lift to the match and was left behind. And so he made a promise that Kildare will never win another All-Ireland. Now, they're not sure what code it is. The story is a bit hazy. They're not sure what code or division.
But I think it was senior footballers, as they haven't won a title since 1928. So there you go. I think what these curses tell you is do not annoy your priest. Because if you get them angry, you're stuffed. So I say to all you folks, all you GAA folks over in Ireland, go to your local priest, give him a cuddle, tell him that you love him, and make sure there's no curses on your team. So there you go. Good luck to everybody. All right. This is Ronnie Drew with The Humour Is In Me Now for Mark McGuire of Westride. As I went

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But the daughter shook her shoulders and she milked her patient cow, saying, I will and I must get married, but the humour is on me now. And who were you to tell me that when you married young yourself and took me dad and mother from off the single shelf? As your daughter, dear, go easy and milk your patient cow. Well, a man may have his humour, but the humour is off

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So at last the daughter married, and married well to do. She loved her darling husband for a month, a year or two. But John was all a tyrant, and she quickly rued her vow.

0: Yes, indeed. The most recognisable voice in music ever, Mr. Ronnie Drew, and the humour is in me now. All right, let's have one something a bit different. This is Damien Rice with The Blower's Daughter, and it's for Marie Simonos.
1: And so it is just

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11: 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Dark, I know. Cold, I know. Am I expecting you to wake up for it? No. No, if you're asleep, keep sleeping. Even if you wake up and you think you're going to go back to sleep, go back to sleep. I'm just saying, if you happen to be up 5 a.m. on a Thursday morning, why not tune into The Encore? What else are you going to do? And, of course, if you're in Ireland, you have no excuse because it's Wednesday nights at 8 p.m. What else are you doing on a Wednesday night at 8 p.m.? There's nothing to do. State of Origin's over, so there's nothing interesting happening on a Wednesday night, so you might as well listen to The Encore. Now, of course, if you're in Ireland, going to Ireland, know someone in Ireland, or you just can't get the analogue signal very well, you can tune into the show, you can listen to the show via the station website, which is 2RRR.org.au. That's 2RRR.org.au. And then you just click the listen button in the top right-hand corner of the page. It's that easy. And you can access it anywhere in the world. We're global, baby. All right. It's time for the mini special. Now, as I said at the top of the program, tonight the mini special is about Frances Black. She's a member of the famous Black family and an Irish politician. Nancy Griffith, who we did hear earlier, called Frances Black the sweetest voice in Ireland. What am I talking about? This is Frances Black and the Foggy Dew.

Yeah, that's epic. Francis Black with the Foggy Dew. So Francis was born in Dublin and is the youngest of five siblings. Now, she has three brothers, Shay, Michael and Martin, and a sister. I think her name's Mary. Mary. That sounds about right. Yes. Now, her father is Kevin from County Antrim, and he was a plasterer, a keen fiddle player and a mandolinist. Her mother was Patty from Dublin, and she sang in local dance halls. Now, Frances had a bit of a... Well, she didn't just become Francis Black, I'll put it that way. So she started, when she was 17, the Black Family started, the Black Family Band, and it consisted of the five siblings. So it was predominantly the brothers, but all five of them were in the band. Now, it started in the 70s, and the Black Family was initially the primary project for all of the siblings. Now, while most followed alternate paths, the Black Family has continued to be a part-time project, and they do come back to it from time to time. But, of course, Mary and Francis left to do solo careers, and Shay and Michael moved to California in the 90s as the Black Brothers. Over the years, they have recorded four albums. So let's have a listen to one of the tunes. This is the Black Family and Wheel the Perambulator, or something like that.

Yeah, the Black Family and Will the Perambulator. So, as I said, Francis left the Black Family to pursue a solo career, but when she actually left the Black Family in 1988, she joined Arcady. Now, in Arcady, there was John McDonough from Dandenong and Sharon Shannon, amongst others. And Arcady did quite well. They toured Europe, Iraq and the US. And they recorded their debut album, After the Ball. The song of the same name became the lead single, and Francis was on lead vocals. And it performed well on the Irish charts and made an impact on the US folk market. So let's have a listen. This is After the Ball.

Yeah, there you go. That was Arcadian After the Ball. Now, the mix of a young family and a grueling touring schedule, it all proved too much, and Frances left Arcadia in 1992. She would then record a one-off album with Kieran Goss called Muri. In 1993, she was touring Australia and New Zealand with 20 other Irish artists as part of a Guinness celebration of Irish music. Rare rave reviews of Frances's performances led to a record deal with Irish label Dara Records. In 1994, she released her first solo album, Talk to Me. It sold over 100,000 copies and spent 8 weeks at number one in Ireland. The Attention Grabber was a Christy Hennessy cover called All the Lies You Told Me. So let's have a listen to that.

Yeah, Francis Black and All the Lies You Told Me. Now, on the back of the success of the first album, in 1995, she released her second solo album called The Sky Road. It was released in Ireland, the UK and the US. The Irish Recorded Music Association gave her the award for the best album by a female. And based on her rising popularity, she went on her second tour of the US. She would continue to release albums in 97, The Smile of Your Face, 98, Don't Get Me Wrong, and three more albums over the next 15 years. But she hasn't just spent her life in music, and she's done other things. So in 2004, she attended college and qualified as an addiction counsellor. And she did some counselling at the Rutland Addiction Treatment Centre in Dublin. In 2009, she established the Rise Foundation. And the foundation supports family members who have a loved one with an alcohol, drug or gambling problem. But other than music, I think her other most well-known pursuit is politics. So Frances Black was elected to the upper house as a senator in 2016, which was her first attempt. She was an independent candidate nominated from the Independent, and she was the first independently elected woman. She was nominated from the Independent Broadcasters of Ireland for the Industrial and Commercial Panel. Now, 43 of the 60 members must come from the five panels: administrative, which is public admin and social services; agricultural, which is agriculture and allied interests and fisheries; cultural and education, which is language and culture; literature, art, education, law and medicine; and her one, industrial and commercial, industry and commercial labour. She's since been re-elected in both 2020 and last year in 2025. And she was amongst the bookies' favourites in 2025 as a possible presidential candidate. Now, while initially she said she was open to the conversation, the independent pool of candidates would focus down to Frances and Catherine Connolly, and Frances would eventually withdraw, and Connolly would go on to win the presidential election. So there you go. So that is a thumbnail on Frances Black, and let's finish our mini special with my favourite song of hers. This is Frances Black and This Love Will Carry.

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6: 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And if you miss us on a Tuesday night, or you just want a bit more Shamrock in your life, you can tune into the Encore. Thursday mornings at 5 AM. Early, yes. Dark, yes. Cold, yes. I know. I'm not getting up for it either. I'm just saying, if you happen to be awake. You know, like in another life, I worked for a company where the head office was in Melbourne and I had to fly down there once a month. And I'd be on the road at 5 o'clock in the morning, so I could have listened to the Encore. That's what I'm saying. I'm not saying wake up for it. I'm not crazy. Yes. Now, if you're in Ireland, you have no excuse because the Encore is 8 PM on a Wednesday night. And we all know there's nothing happening on Wednesday night. It's hump day. We've all had enough. We just want to chill out so you can sit on the couch and just put some Shamrock on. So, people of Ireland, Shamrock Encore. Make it happen. All right, let us continue on now. This is... thought so. Yes, this is Jim McCann with From Clare to Here, and it's for Anne Joyce of Erskineville.

Yeah, Jim McCann with From Claire to Here. All right, let's have one from the Fury Brothers, Finbar and Eddie. This is The Curragh of Kildare.

Indeed. The Furies, the Curra of Kildare. All right, let's have another piece of music. This is the Jolly Beggarmen with Tripping Up the Stairs, and it's for Ned Kelly.

Indeed, the Jolly Beggar Man and Tripping Up the Stairs. All right, let's have one from Barleycorn. This is a song for Ireland.

Yeah, Barleycorn, a song for Ireland, and I will try to play that more regularly. Folks, it's that time of the night. It's the time to say goodnight. Firstly, got a lot of calls tonight. Thank you all for checking up on me and the kind words and the funny messages and talking to the tough Sheilas. I love doing this show, and it's nights like tonight that just warm my heart and make me just want to keep going. So thank you to you all. Thank you to everyone who listened regardless. I love you all for listening, and I hope you do enjoy the show. I try to put on a show that I hope you will enjoy, so I hope you do. We're heading into cold, so make sure you rug up and keep warm. I do encourage people to get a flu shot if you can. I know people have different feelings on it. If it doesn't hurt, if you can, and your doctor thinks it's a good idea, I think it's a good idea too. But anyway, that's all good. Look, if you're listening live, Porrick is not in the studio tonight, but I'm sure he's left something very interesting to listen to. If you're listening to the encore, stay tuned to Chook's Morning Roost. It's a great way to start the day. And I tell you, I have met this guy a couple of times. His enthusiasm is infectious. If he doesn't get you revved up for the day, then there's something wrong. But for me, it's time to go home, brave the cold and go home. Thank you once again, one and all. Thank you for listening. And until I see you next week for the Shamrock program, Slongerfor.

0: Good morning, I'm Lee Harrison. The Labor Party will hold its national conference in Adelaide over the next 4 days. The event will attract more than 2,000 members, but is likely to be highly stage-managed. The idea is for the party to come together and debate a range of policy issues. Focus will be on the growth of AI, the push for a gas tax, and gambling reform. One of Australia's largest energy companies is investigating a potential breach of customer data. Chris McCarthy reports.
1: Hackers claim to have accessed 2 million customer records from Origin Energy. The hackers providing a sample of 50 customers' details to News Corp after they say Origin ignored evidence of the breach for almost 3 weeks. Origin Energy says the incident may have affected customer data, but believes credit card and bank details are not a part of the hack. If proven, the breach would rank among Australia's largest after strikes against Optus, Medibank and Qantas. Chris McCarthy reporting.
0: Advocates for victim survivors say One Nation leader Pauline Hanson's comments on domestic violence trivialise an insidious issue. In an interview, she's acknowledged violence is a scourge, but also said domestic violence is a two-way street and women in abusive relationships should leave and not put up with it. Red Rose Foundation founder Betty Taylor says victims have more to consider than just escaping.
2: It's not just whether they leave and get out with their life, but what pieces do they have to pick up to move on. And I suppose, Carla, I do get annoyed when people make so light of it. You know, comments like, it's a two-way street or it takes two to tango. You know, we're dealing with something insidious.
0: US President Donald Trump has threatened to attack an Iranian bridge or power plant any time there's an attack on a ship in the Strait of Hormuz. In the post on social media, he said the targets would include those next to or in Tehran. President Trump has also threatened to take care of Houthi rebels, threatening to block Saudi vessels in the Red Sea. Queensland is today marking the 6-year countdown for the 2032 Brisbane Olympic and Paralympic Games. Amy Drew has more.
3: Brisbane is being showered in green and gold for the occasion. Landmarks, including the Story Bridge and City Hall, will light up tonight, while commuters can cruise the river in Olympic style with Kanga Cat, inspired by the Australian Olympic team's iconic boxing kangaroo. As for venue planning, it's faced a lot of public scrutiny for the slow process. 7 new facilities are being built. Earthworks have just begun on the multi-billion-dollar Brisbane Stadium project. Despite the ups and downs, local leaders say the 6-year milestone is a perfect opportunity to pause and reflect on the journey, how it will transform the state and the future sporting stars it will inspire. Amy Drew, Brisbane.
0: And Australian actor Charlotte McGuinness is preparing an appeal after losing a defamation case against Hollywood star Rebel Wilson. McGuinness starred in Wilson's directorial debut, The Deb. A judge ruled she failed to prove social media posts written by Rebel Wilson caused or were likely to cause serious harm to her reputation. This is Air News. The most successful New South Wales Origin coach of all time is endorsing Andrew Johns for the top job. With Laurie Daly tipped to walk away after winning this year's series, the search is underway for a replacement. Phil Gould says Johns should take the reins.
4: Could he do it? Yes, he could. Should he do it? Well, he probably should, because what's going to happen is he's going to get to 60, 70 years of age and probably regret that he didn't.
0: Giants Foundation player Stephen Canilio wants to extend his AFL career into a 16th season. Ahead of Saturday's Sydney derby against the Swans, the 32-year-old says he's hoping the Giants make him an offer.
5: You know, I feel like it's the best I've felt mentally and physically with my body for, you know, a number of years now. And I certainly want to keep playing. I hope the club does too, but yeah, as of yet, nothing.
0: Former Socceroos captain Paul Wade has been diagnosed with probable CTE, most likely from repeated head knocks. A specialist has told the 64-year-old the brain disease is terminal. Wade wants Australia to follow England's lead and ban deliberate heading of the ball for children under 12. And the West Indies have beaten New Zealand by 2 wickets in the 5th Men's One Day International. It was too little too late, the Kiwis winning the series 3-2. Australian Independent Radio News.
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7: Good morning, Sydney. Welcome back to another episode of Chook's Morning Roost. Coming at you live from the Chook Pen, which is the 2RRR studios here in Sydney, Australia. Folks, you know, it's unscripted, it's unrehearsed, unpredictable, it's real. It's raw, it's random, it's politically incorrect, and you know what? I'm pretty unapologetic for it. Folks, this is what we've got all the way through until 9 o'clock, like I am every Thursday morning. You can be tuning in on the FM dial at 88.5, or you can take yourself to the interweb and just type in 2RRR.org.au, and I'll be coming at you live over the airwaves from wherever you are in this wild, wacky, and wonderful world on this Thursday, the 23rd of July, 2026. Folks, what a show we have lined up for you today. I tell you, of course, we've got This Week in History. We're going to open up the birthday book. I've got some local happenings to discuss. Also, one of our regular segments, things that make you go, we're going to talk about why onions make us cry. I'm going to talk about vet bills. Why so expensive? Why is the vet so expensive for your furry or feathered friend? Folks, what else have we got for you? I've got products that became, well, brand names that became product names. And today we are going to talk about super glue. I want to talk about famous phrases. We're going to talk about killing two birds with one stone and where that came from and how that transcends across different cultures, different countries, and different languages. Of course, folks, the World Cup 2026 is over. It's done and dusted for another 4 years. Whew, what an interesting last week of the World Cup it was. So we're going to touch on a little bit of that. We'll talk a little bit about the game. We might talk a little bit about Argentina and their reaction, the brawl after the game. But I think the biggest highlight, or not the highlight, the biggest headline, not the highlight certainly, was Donald Trump taking the stage with the players refusing to move. What a clown that guy can be sometimes, I tell you what. Also, we want to talk about cricket. Cricket is back on Australia Day, baby. Or Invasion Day, whichever way you like to go. But we're going to talk a little bit about cricket coming back on Australia after a few years of an absence. Also, of course, the local stuff that's happening around town, the Twin Towers there at Gladesville, all the developments. We're just going to touch on a little column, a little section, a little article that the independent councillor from Hunters Hill, Mark Lane, wrote in the TWT Weekly Times. He was on this show a few weeks ago. We might talk a little bit about that. And I want to talk about women's sport camera angles in sport. Have you heard about this one lately? Let's have a little look into that. And folks, this morning at 8 a.m. live here in the studio, right here in the Chook Pen, is going to be an art therapist, Miss Louisa Chan, and she's going to be talking about art therapy, mental health, artistic and creative outlets, and all that sort of good stuff, folks. It's going to be a wonderful show, so stay with me, as I said, with you through until 9 o'clock this morning. I've got a whole lot of music for you today. I might even play a little bit of Bill Haley in the comments. Possibly possibly a little bit of the Beach Boys. We'll see how we go with that. I've got some Steppenwolf. I've got some Madonna. I've got a little bit of Weezer for you as well. Maybe some Neil Young. I'm going to bring back some blasts from the past too. Do you remember the Fine Young Cannibals? I'm going to play a little bit of that. And of course, I want to play some Guns N' Roses, a little bit of Santana as well, because it was just a wonderful week of music this week in history as well. So much going on, folks. Let's have a whole lot of fun. Now, if you want to join the show, you can do that. I'll tell you why. Because it's not about Chook. It's not about me sitting here in a studio all by myself with a microphone and some headphones. It's about you, the people, the community, the listeners of the Chook's Morning Roost. This show is for you. So if any of those topics tickle your fancy, or you want to have a chat about those or anything else that you want to talk about, or maybe you just want to send me a message and let me know where you're listening from, or say good morning, say good day, you can do that. All you need to do is text our live 24-hour hotline on 0412 777 885. That's 0412 777 885. And folks, if you really feel compelled to have your say and you want to call, pick up the phone, baby, dial the digits, you can do that as well. I've got a live studio hotline. You just need to dial 02 9816 2777. That's 9816 2777. I've got a little blue light here, a little siren that goes off in the studio. I press a button, you go live to air. I don't know who you are. Hopefully you know who I am, and I don't know what you're going to say, what you're going to talk about, and we just do it. We freestyle. We just go raw and live with Chook, because there's nothing like it. Nothing like being a doer, getting amongst it, having a go, and feeling the energy of going live to air on the phone with Chook. Folks, let's take a little look out there at Sydney's traffic. What's happening out there on the roads this morning at Granville, Clyde Street at Mona Street? The traffic lights are blacked out, with all traffic being affected there. And that Prospect, the M4 motorway, below Clunies Ross Street, there is very heavy traffic conditions due to a multiple vehicle accident that has just happened about half an hour ago, and it is still yet to be cleared. So expect some lengthy delays through there. Now, folks, if you are out there on Sydney's roads and you are seeing something that I'm not reporting, please just text me on 0412 777 885. Now, what about this weather, folks? It is the middle of winter. I almost like to say it's the arse end of winter, because it's already the 23rd of July. There's only another really month and a bit to go of winter. It's not much longer to go. The sun's already setting a little bit later, a few minutes each day that sun sets. But I tell you what, this week has been absolutely gorgeous. It's been a quintessential winter, perfect bluebird weather. How warm has it been? It's been cool at night, cool in the morning, but beautiful in the daytime, and a whole lot of sunshine, folks. And it looks like continuing, because today we are reaching, we are chasing a top of 20 degrees. And we are looking at bluebird from sun up to sundown, folks. It's going to be an absolute spectacular day here in Sydney Town. Tomorrow looks the same. 17, sunny all day. Saturday, 20 degrees, sunny all day. Sunday, 19 degrees, partly cloudy. Monday, 20 degrees, mostly sunny. Doesn't look like any rain on the forecast until possibly next Wednesday. So how good is that? I'm going to play some summer songs. I know it's not summer, but I can imagine, I can feel, I can play that little game in my head and imagine that it is summer. So we're going to do a little bit about that. But it's absolutely beautiful this morning. The sunset last night was glorious, wasn't it? It was absolutely gold. Oh, before we go on, I also want to thank Paul from the Shamrock program, an Irish show that is... the replay's on 5 o'clock this morning, and what a great show. What a great guy Paul is, and he always gives me a wonderful shout-out. So I wanted to return the favour, because I tell you what, his show is super fun, super interesting. He's been on air for, I don't know, 20-odd years, like a lot of people here at 2RRR. But another thing I want to touch on is how good some of the radio on 2RRR has been generally, but of late especially. There's been some absolutely gold. And we're going to talk about some of the different shows you can tune into on Triple R to keep you entertained. But right now, folks, I think we're going to play some music to start the day. And I tell you what, I want to play a little bit of Madonna with Where's the Party right here. The party is here at Chook's Morning Roost, 2RRR, 88.5 FM. Stay with me all the way through until 9 o'clock. Let's have a whole lot of fun, folks.

0: Where is the party? I'll tell you where the party's at. It's right here in Chook's Morning Roos. 7:17 in the AM. A little bit of Madonna just to get your day grooving, to get yourself jiving, to get yourself motivated for this Thursday morning. Love myself some Madonna. I love myself a whole lot of stuff, but I'll tell you what I love. I love nostalgia. You know me, folks. I love taking a little look back at the most memorable and iconic moments in history. Maybe some even famous birthdays on this week in history. That's right, folks. Let's take a little look back at some of these memorable and iconic moments that did happen throughout the years. Things that make you just go, "Where? I remember where I was on that day." Folks, I tell you what, where do we want to start? Where do we want to start? I've got a whole lot of stuff going on. I've got papers here everywhere. Let's start with a little bit of Australia. Let's start with some other things. Let's have a little look. The ghost train fire. The ghost train fire at Luna Park. Were you around? Were you alive during this? This was the year I was born, 1979. The ghost train at the Luna Park just went up in flames, and it was one of Australia's worst disasters at a theme park. It's 7 lives, a few children, a few parents, a lot of people there injured as well, and that actually closed Luna Park for years, and it was a crazy, crazy thing. Now, there was an inquiry about 20 or 30 years later saying that it could have potentially been purposely lit. They did initially think it was an electrical fault, but there is rumours that it was personally lit, so there you go, 1979. Also, folks, of course, you know what happened this day in history as well. It was the MH17 that was shot down over Ukraine. This was only a year after the first Malaysian Airlines flight disappeared. And 298 people, all of them on board, were killed, including 38 Aussies. 38 Aussies, folks. And that was just a horrible, tragic air crash disaster. That was shot down by, I believe, the Russian military, or could have been the Korean military there. There was something going on there that I didn't like. But I'll tell you what else. It was, see if you can remember this. See if you remember and you were around for this, because I was, and you know that I've lived in ski towns and snow industry for 25 years. This was something that happened in Australia. Take a little look back and remember this, thanks to Channel 9.
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2: A desperate search for 20 people after a landslide buries 2 ski lodges in the Snowy Mountains village of Threadbow.
3: Wednesday, July 30, 1997, the earth gave way. Triggered by leaking water mains, mud thundered down the steep slopes of the Threadbow Ski Resort.
4: Just before midnight, a freak landslide picked up a chalet, sweeping it onto a lodge where senior Threadbow staff were sleeping.
3: Two ski club lodges were destroyed, burying those sleeping inside.
0: This was crazy, folks. Stuart Diver, the lone survivor, his poor wife Sally Diver died literally next to him as he lay trapped for 3 or 4 days. And I tell you what resilience this guy has, what a will to live, and what a story of survival. Stuart Diver, absolutely great bloke, wonderful bloke. Got a chance to meet with him many times whilst I was living down in the Jindabyne Threadbow Perisher area. And what a tragic story, and just the resilience of that guy. Now, I never forget, we were glued to the TV the whole time, waiting to see if they could find someone. They could hear his voice. They couldn't get to him. It was just one of the greatest stories of soul survivorship. 65 hours he's trapped under there in the freezing cold. So, Stewie, big love to you, mate. Big love to you, and well done for what you've done with Threadbow ever since then. And you're a special one, mate. You must want to buy 100 lotto tickets after something like that, folks. And I'll tell you what else happened. You know what? Disneyland, folks. Disneyland, that's right. In 1955, the original Disneyland, Walt Disney, his dream became reality. How good was that? Disneyland actually opened on this week in 1955. Have a little listen to this little clip of the opening day.
5: Southern California's $17 million playground dedicated to children, both young and old, opened its gates to the public today. These pictures were taken yesterday by Channel 8 cameraman Mel Forbes during a special preview showing of the Wonderland to invited guests. Views from a helicopter show the huge 60-acre playland. The park is the brainchild of Walt Disney and includes such creations as a Mississippi River showboat,
0: have you ever been to
5: a
0: Disney
5: horse-drawn
0: World?
5: Trolley,
0: have you been to the one in
5: Snow
0: America?
5: White's
0: have you
5: Castle.
0: Been to the one in France?
5: 30,000 persons
0: Disney?
5: Streamed through the park at this initial
0: have
5: opening.
0: You been to Japan,
5: and
0: Disneyland,
5: one had
0: Tokyo
5: all he could
0: Disneyland.
5: Do in some instances to keep from
0: Tell
5: being
0: me, let
5: crushed.
0: Me know. I've never
5: but
0: been.
5: Visitors, some of them familiar to many, like
0: I have
5: Eddie
0: never
5: Fisher,
0: been to Disneyland, so let me know what you think about Disneyland.
5: From 4:30 to 6 o'clock in the afternoon,
0: tickets,
5: a live ABC telecast brought opening ceremonies to folks across the nation.
0: Children.
5: It was presented over channel.
0: There you go, a little bit of Walt Disney. Let me know. Have you been? I've never been. I want to go. I think I'm more likely to go to Tokyo Disneyland because it's a lot more closer. It's easier. It's more accessible. It's probably less crazy on the lines. Well, it's got pretty big lines in summer, but I reckon it's going to be very interesting. So let me know what you think about that, folks. Also, in 1968, can you believe 1968, Intel... That's right, Intel chips that basically made the computer revolution. It was founded in 1968. Intel, where would we be without a little bit of Intel? 2000, folks, another plane tragedy. The Concorde suffered its only ever fatal crash, 113 people killed. That was off the runway. There was a little bit of debris. There was a little bit of rubber on a runway from a tyre. It's rolled over that. It's gone up. It's flicked and it's hit the petrol tanks on the wings and destroyed, and absolutely was horrific scenes to watch that through some of the video footage there. But that was actually pretty much signaled the beginning of the end for the Concorde. I'll tell you what else. It's winter here, right? It's winter. But in 1983, the coldest temperature ever was recorded on planet Earth. That was minus, listen to this, folks, minus 89.2 degrees. Can you imagine that? I used to live in Hokkaido, Japan. We'd average around minus 20 during January in winter. But minus 89.2 degrees. That was measured at the Vostok station in Antarctica. Absolutely crazy. Also, this week in history, I'll tell you what it was. The Ford Model, well, not the Model T, it was the Model A in 1903. The very first Ford car ever sold, still going strong today. The old Fords. There's a bit of competition these days with the BYDs and a whole lot of the other the Great Wall motors. The Chinese companies are coming back with a vengeance into the car market, I tell you that. But folks, I tell you what, the biggest news out of this week in history would definitely have to be the moon landing, folks. That's right. Buzz Aldrin, Michael Collins in the lunar module, and none other than Neil Armstrong. Folks, you know what it is. It is the day that man stepped on the moon.
6: That first step, it's not even collapsed too far, but it's adequate to get back up.
7: Roger, we copy.
6: It's a pretty good little jump.
0: Well, this was just pressure. This was intensity, wasn't it? How good was this? Were you around? Did you watch this? We talked about this last week because it was the day that the shuttle left, but this was the day that they actually landed on the moon. Oh, crazy stuff. I actually love everything about that.
6: Getting back up to that first step, it's not even collapsed too far.
0: The iconic words. He reckons he didn't know what he was going to say. I reckon he had about 400.
6: One small step for man, one giant leap for mankind.
0: There you go. One small step for man, one giant leap for mankind. Of course, he had to have known, didn't he? He would have had to have known what he was saying back then on a day. But I'll tell you what was really good about that, that Australia played a huge part about it. Australia played an absolutely critical role because the Parkes Radio Telescope, we had some of the clearest television pictures. We became famous around the world, and it led to this very famous and wonderfully iconic and one of my favourite movies, The Dish. Have a little listen to this.
8: Or as we call it, The Dish, will track Apollo 11 throughout its journey, gathering voice signals from the astronauts, telemetry from the spaceship, and then, most importantly, the TV signals from the moon itself. It's 210 feet in diameter, it weighs 1,000 tons, and can be moved to a point in virtually every direction. It's the most powerful receiving dish in the world.
9: In the world. Now, can I have their full names and specific roles?
8: Yes, this is Russ Mitchell. He's responsible for maneuvering the dish.
0: How good is this? Glenn Latham, I don't know, but these are some of the greatest things, the greatest Australian films ever. There's so many great Australian films.
8: And
0: I love
8: NASA,
0: this.
8: Al Burnett, Al
0: this is Australian comedy. That's what it was. Australian humour. Have we lost it? Where's
9: control?
0: Our Australian humour gone?
9: You stay in Australia, Al?
10: Very much, sir. The people are all warm
9: and friendly. That's great. And you, Cliff, what's your official title?
10: Cliff Buxton, director.
0: All right, folks, if you haven't seen that ever before, if you haven't seen it for a long time, get out there and go and I was about to say, go and rent the dish from your local Video Easy store. But no, you just get online and go have a watch of that. It's inspired me to actually have a little watch of the dish. And that's exactly what I'm going to do sometime this week. But there you go. I was going to do a space show, but it's been done. It's been done a whole lot. I actually listened to Maggie Morgan's Meet Me at the Movies on Tuesday morning, and that was the most fantastic space episode and segment. We'll show that she did about the moon landing, and I just can't beat that one. So we're just going to leave that one where it is for today. But right now, folks, it is time to keep the lights on here at 2RRR with a little bit of a message from our wonderful, wonderful sponsors.
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14: 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Yes, it's me, Michael Parsons, reminding you that if you like some good old country music, coupled with a heap and helping of old time rock and roll, a dash of rhythm and blues, along with a segment 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p.m. Why? Because you just might learn something. Truly, you just might. I know you'll enjoy it.
0: Of course, we'll enjoy it. Mr. Michael Parsons, the man about town. Tune in for that because I tell you what, he's a whole lot of fun. He's got all the goodness going on wild in the country. Folks, I just had a live SMS come through the hotline. Let's have a look here. Let's open this one up. Morning, Chook. James and Trudy from Anna Bay talking about... Ah, James and Trudy, good morning. How are you? Band-Aid, I've got a call coming through on the line here, so I'm just going to get that person on cue. Band-Aid, maybe originally known as Elastoplast, but never known as actually adhesive Band-Aid. You're right. That's a great one for product brand names that became product names. And yes, indeed, Chook, it has been a glorious winter weather. It has. Now, James and Trudy, big love to you out there. I thank you for always listening. I really appreciate it. We've got 15 seconds to go before we get to 8 o'clock news, but someone's called in live on the line. Who's there? Oh, James. Mate, James, I'm going to hold you there. I've got to go to the 7:30 news, but let's come back and have a little chat about that after this.
15: This is ANU's New South Wales. I'm Lee Harrison. The brother of viral former Olympic breakdancer Ray Gunn has been sentenced over an international cryptocurrency scam, which saw three victims, including an elderly teacher and a pensioner, lose their savings. Brisbane man Brendan Gunn has been sentenced for his role in the international scam targeting Australian investors, leading three victims to lose $181,000. The 43-year-old Brisbane man pleaded guilty in January to dealing with more than $180,000, reasonably suspected to be the proceeds of suspected international scams that targeted Australian investors. Gunn has been given an unsupervised suspended sentence of 12 months, contingent on good behaviour. A woman's been charged with assaulting a police officer in Gosford Hospital on the New South Wales Central Coast. Police say the 25-year-old smashed a plate on the officer's head. The officer's been treated for serious cuts. Transport officials in New South Wales are looking at increasing the use of AI for mobile phone and seatbelt cameras. The technology currently scans images, which are manually reviewed, but the Telegraph reports tender documents reveal a push to automate processing and decision-making. But the transport boss says AI is not being used to issue fines or determine infringement outcomes. And new figures show Sydney's median house price continuing to fall, dropping by about $60,000 in the 3 months to December last year. To sport now, Broncos players have let the sledge from Cowboys coach Todd Payton go through to the keeper ahead of their Queensland derby on Saturday night. Payton declared everyone north of Brisbane hates the Broncos. Star forward Pat Carrigan says he's not interested in a war of words.
16: I still know I've got a job to do, and once you cross that white line, there's 80 minutes in front of you that if you're worrying about all the white noise outside of it, then you've probably got your job wrong. So, yeah, it's all smoke and mirrors. It's good for the theatrics, and if it puts a few more bums on seats, then I guess it's good for the game too.
15: Pole vaulter Nina Kennedy has been named Australia's flag bearer for the Commonwealth Games opening ceremony. Paralympic swimmer Tim Hodge named the baton bearer. Former Swans coach John Longmire has officially ruled himself out of the Carlton and Essendon coaching jobs. And the Sydney Sixers will announce their new women's Big Bash coach this morning after Matthew Mott was moved over to the men's team. This is ANU's New South Wales.
0: Good morning, Sydney, Gladesville, Australia, wherever you're listening to around this wild, wacky, wonderful world. You are tuned into Chook's Morning Roost. It is 7.32 on the 23rd of July, 2026, and we are coming at you all the way through until 9 o'clock this morning. As just before the news, we had a live caller on the line. I believe it's James there. Are you there?
17: G'day there, Chook. Yes, good morning, mate.
0: Morning, James. James, I just want to say thank you. You always listen. You always send a text. You get the show started in a good way. I've already had my morning text, but what did you call in about? What did you want to talk about today?
17: So many subjects that you went through in that first half hour. But firstly, really, Disneyland, yeah, you've got to get to it and have a look. It's so iconic. You know all the characters, and it's a really clean, beautiful place. And, crocky, yeah.
0: And what Disneyland did you go to? Did you go the one in the States, in Florida, Orlando, or Euro, or Japan?
17: Yeah,
0: where?
17: We went as kids when I was about 14. That was fantastic. But recently, 2020, went to Anaheim.
0: Oh, yes.
17: Back again, the original Disneyland. And there, because also they have Disney bought the rights to all of the extra movies, like Indiana Jones and Star Wars. That's when they have a great Star Wars town.
0: I've heard that.
17: It's Chewbacca, you know, wandering the streets and pictures with him, and
0: It's a really curated experience, isn't it? They've done well at Disneyland from everything I see and read. And I went through a little phase where I was watching YouTube videos of people, like the Disney people, who take this really seriously and tell you how to fast track and how to make the most of your day. But like every little detail, like the garbage bins are all covered. You wouldn't even know it's a garbage bin. The way that the streets are all planned and lined out. And I also heard a rumor, James, that, you know, the characters, when kids go and hug the characters, the character... Like, if you go and hug Donald Duck, he's not allowed to let go until the kid lets go first.
17: Yeah, right.
0: What a beautiful thing.
17: And it is, like you say, it's actually so clean. The amount of people that are actually walking around with the little brushes and weight spinny sort of pick-up things, so anything that hits the ground, as it happens, popcorn, etc.
0: It's picked up.
17: It'd be lucky to be there for more than 10 seconds before someone's sweeping on it. So always clean and really nice. And as a sub-genre to what they've been working on in Japan, we were there in 2018, I think it was, went for a ski, but went to Disney Sea. Here's a new theme park that they started up doing that's related to all of the Lucas movies.
0: Yes, it is, because they bought the rights to that, didn't they?
17: Yep, so that's beside Disneyland in Japan. So we actually went on Emperor's Day, which was crazy. On the train, it was shoulder to shoulder.
0: Oh, yeah. You're going peak holiday season there. It's absolutely outrageous. But I'm going back to Japan. Well, you know, I lived there for a long time. I'm going back next year, and I think it's time to take the kids. I've got 8 and 4-year-old. They'll be 9 and 5 by the time we go, and I think that's a great little age, and I'm super excited. And now that you've mentioned it, I think we're going to have to tack on a Disney Sea trip as well.
17: Yeah, there's Little Mermaid. And
0: Leia will love that.
17: Also.
0: Well, James, thank you. I love to hear from someone who's actually been to these places, and I love to get a really good view, because some people can be a bit cynical about these things and the cost and the queues, and but that's just part of it, isn't it?
17: There is a little bit of that.
0: But look at that. You went 14 years old. You've remembered that trip for the rest of your life. You've been a couple of times since then, so you've inspired me to go. So, folks, if you're out there, tell me about your experience, or have you been, or did you have a good or bad experience, and which one did you go to? I'd be really interested if anyone's been to the Euro Disney. I can imagine that could be quite different as well. To get a really good view, because some people can be a bit cynical about these things and the cost and the queues, and but that's just part of it, isn't it?
17: There is a little bit of that.
0: But look at that. You went 14 years old. You've remembered that trip for the rest of your life. You've been a couple of times since then, so you've inspired me to go. So, folks, if you're out there, tell me about your experience, or have you been, or did you have a good or bad experience, and which one did you go to? I'd be really

0: It was from Epping. Now he's from Anna Bay. I love that. I love people calling in. I love people messaging because that's what it's about. The show's about you, the people. I tell you what, it's not about me sitting here talking to myself for 2 hours. But I tell you what I do want to talk about, folks. The World Cup. This is the last time we're going to talk about it because it's over for another 4 years. I know we've mentioned it for the last 5 weeks because that's what's been going on. I kind of don't know what to do myself now that there's no World Cup and you can't watch the wonderful highlights on SBS. But anyways, what did you think about the whole World Cup? What did you think about the final day? What did you think about the day final? It was played in daytime so that it would be prime European nighttime. I don't know about the daytime final. It just didn't have the feel for me. I think the World Cup is definitely more feel at night. Like, what about the NRL? They've got they switched to the night final, and oddly enough, I feel that the night final doesn't feel like the Sunday footy afternoon grand final like it did in the 80s and the 90s. Now, the AFL, they've stuck with the day final. They have never left away. They've always done the day final. But what do you think is the difference? What's the feel out there, folks? Is it like a night tennis final always feels right and correct? But I just felt the day final at the World Cup just felt a bit different. It was a bit off. I felt it should have been a night final. But anyways, it's all about TV and the audiences and the money. And most of the audiences were in Europe listening. But it's all over, folks. 5 weeks of football, soccer, whatever you want to call it. Spain are the 2026 world champions. And I tell you what, folks, it was 0-0 after 90 minutes. Argentina just didn't look in the game. It was all Spain. It was all one way. Argentina didn't, I think they only had one or two shots in the whole game, but how good was Martinez? Oh my gosh, the Argentinian goalkeeper, he got barraged. He did 11 saves in that match. Now, just to put in perspective, the Spanish goalkeeper, they had the best defense throughout the whole tournament, only letting one or two goals the entire tournament. He only saved 7 goals the entire tournament. The ball didn't even get to the Spanish goalkeeper, but Martinez from Argentina saved 11 of the most unbelievable, crazy, diving, magnificent saves you've ever seen. How good was that? Save after save. He saved Argentina, and he should have absolutely been the man of the match. And if it went to penalties, I have no doubt Argentina would have won. But we had extra time. Spain, they finally broke through, didn't they? 1 goal. That was enough. They won 1-0 to lift their second World Cup. And you know what? They're the only team in history that has, at the same time concurrently, held the men's World Cup title and the women's World Cup title. How about that for Spain? What's going on over there? Spain got some good football nation. Lionel Messi, it's his final World Cup. That's the end of one of the greatest international careers of all time, isn't it? But I'll tell you what, it wasn't just about the soccer or the football, whatever you want to call. Let me know if you want to have a chat about, do you call it soccer? Do you call it football? Listen, we're in Australia. We generally call it soccer, but there's a big shift towards calling it football. I don't care. I'm not one of these snobs, but I know when I say the word soccer, some people, it's football, mate. It's football. Don't be a soccer snob. Don't be a football fob. Just call it what you want. Just make sure you enjoy it, you play it, you watch it. But I tell you what, nothing was like the Donald Trump, the Trumpinator. Oh, he struck again, didn't he? He just lingered on that stage. He wouldn't leave the stage. He tried to shake players' hands. He's trying to talk. They're all waiting to lift up the trophy. The guy's waiting to press the confetti and to play the music, and he just wouldn't get off the damn stage. Even the FIFA boss was trying to drag him off. He wouldn't go. Just let the players have their moment, Donald. Mate, you've hosted the World Cup. And it was even crazy that he presented. It was so awkward watching him and Constantino. They're holding this trophy together. It was just an absolute ludicrous. It was just crazy. It was exactly something you'd expect from the Donald Trump, isn't it? Oh, I tell you what. They tried to usher him off the stage. He couldn't go. It pretty much sums up the World Cup. But anyways, great soccer, amazing goalkeeping this World Cup. There were some big upsets, penalty shootouts, an extra time heartbreak. The amount of goals in the last 3 or 4 minutes or into injury time was absolutely incredible. It made every game dramatic, and you never knew who was going to end. Of course, we had political drama with Donald Trump reversing the red card decision for his US player, and the VAR, the offside, the detail, all that sort of stuff. But anyways, folks, World Cup is over and Spain are the absolute champions of the world in both men's and women's World Cup. It's all over for another 4 years, folks. I had a great time watching it.
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3: Oh, Nat and Laurel, it's one of the best shows on 2RRR, one of the best produced shows, and I have some great interesting chats with a lot of wonderful local people, folks, Monday mornings at 9 o'clock. Shout out to you, Laurel and Nat. You absolutely do fantastic work. And as we were saying before, we've been producing some fantastic radio here at 2RRR, especially over the last few months, and we're getting some more momentum. So we're going to talk a bit about some of the shows you can tune into a bit later. But right now, I want to talk, and James brought this up on his SMS he sent through before. This is a segment where we talk about brand names that became product names, and we've talked things about Esky and Hoovering, and we've talked about a whole lot of stuff. James has mentioned Band-Aid. Well, it's actually called a self-adhesive tape, but Band-Aid, the brand, has become what it is. It's put a Band-Aid on. So today we are going to talk about super glue. That's right. It was the invention. It was kind of, you know, it kind of stuck by accident, if you want to be a bit cliche and corny. We know it as super glue, and that's the brand name. Do you know what the generic name is? Do you want to know what it is? I don't even know if I can say it. Let me have a go here. It's cyanacrylate. Cyanoacrylate. You would have thought I practiced this before coming on air, but there you know, it's known as, see, I can't even say it. There you go. So it's known as cyanoacrylate adhesive, but unless you're a chemist, no one's going to call it that, are you, at all? No way. Now, do you know what? It was actually discovered by accident in 1942 during World War II. It was American chemist. His name was Harry Coover, and he was working for Kodak, which was back then, it was Eastman Kodak. Now, his team, they were trying to develop, listen to this, they're trying to develop a clear plastic for precision gun sights to be used in the war, for the sights so it wouldn't get scratched. So we want a precision plastic. How's that? But instead, they accidentally came up across this substance that just stuck to everything. It glued to everything, and there was no letting go. And they pretty much thought, this is way too sticky. There's nothing we can do with this. And they pretty much banned it. They binned it. They said, this is useless. They abandoned the whole project. That was in 1942. But nearly 10 years later, nearly a decade later, in 1951, Mr. Harry Coover came across that same material again. Now, he worked there at Kodak, and he came across this. And he realized, oh, my gosh, this has some serious sticking power. This stuff is actually the goods. This is, like, the best, strongest glue I've ever seen. And it almost, it worked out, it could basically bond with anything without heat or without pressure. You just bit of super glue and your fingers were stuck together. And then basically another 7 years they developed it, and in 1958 it was released commercially as super glue. And basically everyone's, I've got super glue in the drawer. I've got to tell you, Asuka at home, she's the absolute super glue queen. She can fix anything with super glue. She's just got that Japanese precision, that patience. She can, the kids break stuff, don't worry, we give it to mum. She'll super glue it up, baby. So there you go. So from 1942, a mistake, 1951, rediscovered, and 1958, absolutely launched. Now, it is the most amazing thing. It bonds in seconds, doesn't it? It works on plastic, metal, wood, ceramic, rubber, any other material. You only need the smallest of drop. And how it actually works, it reacts with the tiny little bit of moisture on any surface that it sticks to, and it just, that's the chemical reaction that it does. They've used it in medicine. People have actually glued up, especially in the war. They didn't have stitches. They couldn't have time to do stitches. They'd put the skin together, put super glue over it, and that would actually help close up a wound. How's that? And they still use super glue in the medical profession today. It's a different type of glue, but they're still used by doctors today as an adhesive instead of some stitches. You know what? It's also used in electronics, in aerospace engineering, in vehicle manufacturing. It's used in all sorts of absolute industries. So super glue. How good? Is there anything that super glue can't fix? But I'll tell you the one thing with super glue, getting your fingers stuck. I'm the messiest super glue person, whereas, as I say, Asuka's so precision, she doesn't get it on the table, on the floor, on her fingers. She just gets it where it needs. I've literally got like 3 or 4 fingers stuck together. I'm absolutely like clanning myself around, trying to wash it, trying to get it off, putting vinegar on it, bicarb on it, putting soap on it, putting lemon on it, anything to try and break that down and unstick my fingers. But, folks, how good is that? Super glue, also known as cyanoacrylate adhesive. I don't know. I can't even say the word. So let's just stick with super glue. What did you think about that? Now, folks, I wanted to play a little bit of a song for you this morning. And I'll tell you what, I'll tell you why I play this a bit later. But I think we're going to start the day with some smooth sounds of none other than Carlos Santana right here on Chook's Morning Roost. Let's get a little electrified for your Thursday.

Oh, folks, we just had a little bit of a drama there. Chooks accidentally pulled out his plug. Lost a song, lost a little bit of Santana. How good is that? I don't know. Can we get it back? I don't think we can. We're going to try it. If we can't, that's right. We'll just do something else. Let's have a go here. Let's bring it on here. That's a little bit of live radio at its not finest, isn't it? There you go. I don't know what's happening there. Oh. Chooks Morning Roost. It's not happening. I've absolutely stuffed this up tonight. I actually pulled out my plug to my music playing device, which brings you the tunes. But anyway, it's 7:50 in the morning. Don't forget, folks, coming up after 8 o'clock, I'm going to be joined here live in the studio with none other than Louisa Chan. She's an art therapist. So let's go back to a little bit of Santana and see how we go. Thanks for bearing with me through that little technical difficulty, but it's live right there. We made it work. And right now, tell you what, Santana's making that guitar work.

0: a little bit of Carlos Santana and his electrifying vibes to get you motivated on your Thursday morning. Folks, it is 7:54 in the a.m. Sorry about a little technical glitch. We had the gremlin glitch somehow during that song. But you know what? It's live, it's real, it's raw, it's random. It's Chooks Morning Roots, and absolutely anything can happen when you are tuned in on live radio. We just threw until 9 o'clock this morning. Folks, as I am every Thursday. Now, I've got to remember to breathe, because if I don't breathe, I can't talk. If I can't talk, I can't do the show. So that's not very good. So I've got to calm down. And I've just had a wonderful lady walk into the studio here. She's already making me feel calm. I'm already feeling the good vibes. And we're going to come up and talk with her, Miss Louisa Chan, after 8 o'clock news. And we're going to be talking about art therapy. We're going to talk about creativity. We're going to talk about outlets. We're going to be talking about a whole lot of wonderful stuff, because you know I love that stuff here on Chooks Morning Roost. And this is something a little bit different to the mental health and the other things we talk about, because this is a way to release, folks. That's what it is. Now, what else are we talking about today? We just talked about the World Cup, and I wanted to talk about a couple of other things. Where are we going to go to? We're going to go to the famous sayings, okay? Well, let's go to famous phrases, folks. We've taken a look back. We've talked about things like it's raining cats and dogs and Murphy's Law, and we have a little bit of exploration. We look back at where these phrases came from and why they're still relevant today, if they even are. But this week, folks, we're going to be talking about killing two birds with one stone. You know that saying, kill two birds with one stone. I was trying to explain it to the kids the other day, and they totally got it. Because I tell you what, basically it just means achieving two things with one action, solving two problems at once, getting maximum value from a singular effort is what it's about. I'll tell you where it started. It's one of the world's oldest sayings, in fact. It dates back more than 2,000 years, of course, to ancient Greece. That's where it first started. It was, I think the first version appears in the writings of none other than the great philosopher Pythagoras, and that was around 6th century BC. But historians believe by then it was already a common expression. Now, I'll tell you what, the original idea is that hunters used stones to catch birds for food. And if you hit two birds with a single throw, it was considered, you know, a pretty outstanding feat. A display of skill, efficiency, and absolute hunting prowess. But how it spread, that's interesting. So they say it started in ancient Greece, and then it went to the Romans, and then it moved through medieval Europe and into the English language by the 1600s. And I'll tell you what's really interesting. Everywhere around the world, every country, every culture, every background has its own expression of this. I'm going to give you some insights. I'll tell you what, because it's pretty much an unchanged saying for 2,500 years. One effort, two results. Listen to this. In Australia, UK, USA, in the West, we say kill two birds with one stone. We know that. I'll tell you what they say in Germany. They say zwei Fliegen mit einer Klappe schlagen. And that means kill two flies with one swat. In France, Fare d'un pied d'un corps, and that's to make two hits with one stone. Now, how's Italy? Listen to Italy. You know I'm Italian, folks. You know I love my WOG language and my homeland. We say, take two pigeons with one bean. I don't know. That's not as cool. Usually Italian's pretty cool. We say, prende due piccioni con una fava. And that's how we say it in Italian. Portugal, they say, kill two rabbits with one blow. The Dutch, what do they say? They say to catch two flies with one clap. I've done that. I've actually done it in my life before. I've clapped it and I've got two flies. I think they were mating. A pretty sad thing. I've actually killed two flies while they're mating. But anyways, China, they say, I love China. This is China's, how good's China? You know I talk about China always on this show. How good is this? Listen to this. Shoot two hawks with one arrow. I'm not even going to try and pronounce it, but shoot two hawks. That's the coolest of them all. Shoot two hawks with one arrow. Japan. They say, Iseki Nikko, and that is one stone, two birds, because it's Japan. We don't need the fluff. We just need to get to the point. It's two birds, one stone. It's just maximum efficiency, Japan, isn't it? I tell you what, who's out there? Someone got someone brushing their hair outside the studio. I think that's Rose. James out there about to come in. South Korea, they say one stone, two birds, just like Japan. Russia, to kill two hares with one shot. And I like Poland, because it could get kinky about this, but it's roast two birds on one spit. We're not going to talk about that because it's a morning breakfast show, so we're going to keep it PG-rated here on Chooks Morning Roost. But how about that? Isn't that interesting how all the different sayings around the world, and I have this with Oscar now. As you know, I lived in Japan for 15 years. My wife and kids are Japanese, and we often talk about, I'll say a saying in English, and she'll say, oh, we have the same thing in Japan, and she'll tell me the Japanese version. And isn't it funny that all the bull crap that goes on, all this fighting, this diversity, this immigration, all the crap that people want to do on other countries, essentially people, doesn't matter what race, what culture, what religion, we are one people. We are the same people. We want shelter, we want food, we want love, we want communication, companionship. And just when you look at that, it tells you We are the same. And I'll tell you what else is interesting. We haven't changed much in the thousands of years that we are people. The core of humanity is the same. And I guess that's why we're still stupid and we're still throwing bombs and throwing rocks at each other and having wars, because essentially we haven't changed. We haven't evolved that much, or as much as we'd like to think, over the thousands of years. So, folks, I love that. Kill two birds with one stone. But as I said, my favourite here is definitely shoot two hawks with one arrow from China. We're going to go and talk about a whole lot of more sayings over the next few weeks. So if you've got any sayings that you want me to talk about, we find the origin, we work out what other countries say, all you need to do is text me on a live hotline. It's 0412-777-885. That's 0412-777-885. Let me know what we're going to talk about next week. And have you got any famous phrases or sayings that work globally and throughout humanity and around the world? Now, folks, we are about to go to the 8 o'clock news. Don't forget, after the news, I'll be joined right here live in the studio with none other than art therapist Miss Louisa Chan, who's sitting right opposite me now, and I'm very excited to have a little chat with her and talk everything about art, mental health and therapy right here on Chooks Morning Roost 2RRR.
1: Good morning, I'm Lee Harrison. Cost of living will dominate the first day of the National Labor Conference in Adelaide. Michael Packey reports.
2: Every 3 years, thousands of Labor members gather to decide key policy issues they'd like the party to adopt in the lead-up to the next election. The four-day event has become highly stage-managed to avoid public brawls over concerns about AI, the push for a gas tax and gambling reform. Today, the Prime Minister will open the conference with a speech about the cost of living crisis, claiming the government is working to address concerns. Anthony Albanese will announce an expansion of the paid prac program, meaning people doing on-the-job training across a further 10 occupations will be eligible for about $338 a week from July next year. Michael Packey, Adelaide.
1: US President Donald Trump has threatened to bomb Iranian infrastructure any time there's an attack on a ship in the Strait of Hormuz. In the post on social media, he said the targets would include those next to or in Tehran. US Secretary of State Marco Rubio says they'll act to protect global shipping.
3: We remain open to diplomacy. We remain open to working it out in a negotiated way. But right now, they don't seem to be serious about that. And so we're going to continue to protect shipping. We think other countries should join us in that endeavor. We don't need them to, but they should.
1: President Trump says he'll also take care of Houthi rebels who are threatening to block Saudi vessels in the Red Sea. Origin Energy is continuing to investigate a potential data breach which could impact millions of Australians. The electricity retailer was tipped off by journalists about the incident after hackers claimed they'd stolen customer information. While it's still unclear what types of data have been exposed or who's affected, cybersecurity expert Troy Hunt says it's clear the threat is serious.
4: It's enough for them to make an announcement to the ASX, so obviously they believe it's credible. What we don't really know yet is what sort of data specifically has been compromised. We were hearing names and contact info and billing history. I wonder if it might be another similar scenario to Optus.
1: Teachers in Victoria are on strike today after voting down a 28.3% pay rise over 4 years, holding out for 35%. Justin Mullaly at the state's education union says contact hours and class sizes are also on the table because at the end of the day, teachers just want to teach.
5: To make sure that the core work that they do, and that's around making sure that every child in their classroom is really doing well when it comes to their learning, is thriving when it comes to their well-being. That's the critical thing, not all the other work that teachers are being piled, that's been piled on teachers.
1: In other news, artificial intelligence developer OpenAI has confirmed one of its advanced models escaped a testing environment and carried out a cyber attack. The rogue system reached the internet and breached the infrastructure of tech startup Hugging Face in order to complete its internal safety evaluation goal. Meanwhile, the New South Wales government's considering expanding the role of artificial intelligence to catch and process drivers breaking the law. The tech is expected to be incorporated in seatbelt and mobile phone cameras. This is Air News. Josh Dacos will play for Collingwood in tonight's finals-defining game against Adelaide. He missed training earlier in the week with an ankle injury. The Crows have swung three changes, Mark Keane among those out through illness. John Longmire has ruled himself out of both the Carlton and Essendon coaching jobs. The Sydney Premiership winner telling Fox Footy he's got other priorities.
6: Looked at it seriously, there's no question with that, but I'm really fortunate. I've got to, you know, help start a business up here 18 months ago that I'm really jumping into and enjoying. There's plenty that we've done, but plenty to do. Some great potential in that, some great growth.
1: To rugby league, the Broncos will be without Brendan Piakura for Saturday's Queensland derby with the Cowboys. The star forward's been sidelined indefinitely after sustaining a concussion in last week's clash with the Panthers. Broncos prop Ben Tolte says he's a valued teammate.
7: Brendy's good. He's always the happiest bloke in the joint, so we know what Brendy brings and everything like that. It's unfortunate what he's going through at the moment, but he always brings a smile into our face, and Brendy's going to be just fine.
1: Meanwhile, the Panthers have suffered a hit ahead of tonight's Round 21 opener, with star fullback Dylan Edwards ruled out. Tom Jenkins will start in the number one jersey against the Eels. And there's reports Amazon founder Jeff Bezos has been approached to join a consortium to buy Premier League club Liverpool. 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

0: Get ready for the show that deals with life's biggest questions, like what came first, the chicken or the egg? And why did the chicken cross the road? Well, we have all the answers and more right here on Chook's Morning Roost. 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
1: Good morning, Sydney. Welcome back to the second hour of Chook's Morning Roost. Coming at you live from the Chook Pen, which is the 2RRR studios here in Gladesville, a suburb of Sydney. Folks, we've got to take a quick look out there at the traffic on Sydney's roads. Down there at Gymea, Princess Highway at Waratah Street, there is a crash involving two vehicles which has caused significant delays for two of three southbound lanes, which are totally closed there. Ingleburn at the Hume Motorway, approaching Brooks Road, there is a truck broken down in the southbound lane there. Randwick, Belmore Road at Avoca Street, the traffic lights are flashing yellow, and Granville still there, Clyde Street at Mona Street, the traffic lights are totally blacked out, and I believe that police might be on the scene there directing traffic. Now, the weather. What a glorious, absolutely quintessential week of wonderful winter weather we have had in Sydney this week. It has been bluebird from sun up to sundown, temps around 20 degrees. Basically, I'm not going to sit here and give you the jewel. It's going to be the same for the next 3 or 4 days until Saturday, Sunday. Pretty much mostly sunny and sunny, possible couple of clouds here, no rain on the forecast, and we're looking at temperatures around 19 and 20 degrees, folks. So if that isn't a beautiful, wonderful winter, it sure beats my cold minus 20 degree winters when I lived in Hokkaido, Japan, I tell you that. And how about that fact that I told you before, the coldest temperature ever recorded on Earth was minus 89.2 in Vostok, Antarctica. That's absolutely insane. But folks, we're not here to talk about the weather, I tell you what. We're here to talk about something that people probably don't talk about enough. Now, we do here on Chook's Morning Roost, we talk about this stuff a lot, but it's about looking after ourselves. Life gets busy, work gets busy, family, kids, paying bills, trying to keep your head above water. We're always looking after everyone that, except for ourselves. But you know what? My next guest, she thinks creativity isn't just for artists. It can actually help us slow down, which Chook needs to do, reconnect with ourselves, and maybe even make some more sense of this roller coaster of life's ups and downs. Now, joining me live here, right here, live in the studio, sitting opposite me, is none other than Miss Louisa Chan. Give her a warm Chook's Morning Roost welcome. Louisa, good morning.
2: Good morning.
1: You look nervous.
2: Oh, I am a bit.
1: You don't need to be nervous. I would expect it's the other way around. Wouldn't people be nervous before they come and see you?
2: Yeah, a lot of people are.
1: I'd be nervous before coming to see you.
2: Yeah, I would be too, but, you know.
1: You're a very smiley, calm figure, though, aren't you? You can't see it, but she's absolutely beaming. The smile here is from ear to ear on her face. And she's very calming and very soothing is what Chook needs. So, folks, what are we going to talk about today, Louisa?
2: We can talk about anything, art therapy, creativity, finding your purpose through art, just, you know, whatever comes up.
1: I love this. It's a way to release emotions. It's a way to express feelings and a way to express thoughts. Now, tell me, give me a quick one. Give me a quick background on your journey. How did Louisa Chan Creative come about, and how did you get into art therapy? Were you an artist first? Were you a therapist first? How did that just marry itself to become an art therapist?
2: That's such a wonderful question. It's quite a long story, but I'll keep it brief. I'll share a little bit about my journey. I've always loved creativity from a young age, and I grew up in a household where, you know, my dad was an artist. He would like do drawings, and we used to just explore things together, like in terms of creativity. Mm-hmm. I used to watch him draw. My mum loved fashion, so she'd always wear these beautiful dresses, and I loved like just seeing her dress up. And so I grew up in a very, you know, artistic, creative household.
1: Colourful,
2: very interesting, very different.
1: And you tell me your background is Hong Kong. Did you grow up in Australia or Hong Kong?
2: I grew up in Australia, but my parents immigrated from Hong Kong. Okay. Yeah. So I grew up with the best of both worlds.
1: All right, so art was the first base. You were exposed to art.
2: That's right, yeah. So I was exposed to art. I went to National Art School, mm-hmm. and I did a Bachelor of Fine Arts there, and after I graduated, well, I originally started going down like the science accounting side of things, mm-hmm. but then I just felt this call to art. I've always loved art since I was a little girl, so I couldn't like silence that desire, so I left Like, I had a finance job, believe it or not, in a really a leading financial planning company, mm-hmm. and I decided to just leave that job and pursue a career in arts.
1: That's a big move.
2: Yeah.
1: Financially, it's a big risk.
2: It was, but I had that financial backing.
1: Because you'd worked those years, yeah, and saved some coin away. You probably invested being a financial planner.
2: Yeah, that's
1: right. Gave you a bit of freedom,
2: flexibility. Yeah, gave me a bit of flexibility and, you know, choice. So.
1: All right, now tell me, how did the therapy come into this?
2: Well, that's the interesting question. I went, after I graduated from art school, I went and lived in Paris for a year.
1: For a penny.
2: Yes, Paris. And I worked for an international artist over there.
1: Tu parles français?
2: Oui, je parle un peu.
1: Je m'appelle Chuck, d'ailleurs.
2: Oh, très bien. So, yeah, so I lived in Paris for a year, living the dream job, like just, you know, going to patisseries, bakeries every day and painting, you know, wall-sized paintings for an artist who exhibited internationally. So it was such a wonderful experience for me. I still remember it like it was yesterday, even though it was like 15 years ago.
1: Don't worry, I still remember being 21 like it was yesterday. That was more than 15 years ago. That was about 27 years ago. So at what point did you think that the therapy here, you got into therapy and that you could combine this together? When did that light bulb switch on?
2: So after Paris, I came back to Australia and I started working for a gallery, and the gallerist asked me to do some weekend workshops. So I did some, I taught kids how to draw and paint on the weekends, mm-hmm. and there were like classes of 30, 40 kids full of energy and in Glazeville actually, and it was just like an amazing experience. And and then COVID happened and the mm-hmm. gallery had to shut down, but a lot of parents wanted me to continue to coach their kids and teach them how to draw and paint as a way of developing their skills. Mm-hmm. And one parent brought their child to me, and it was a little boy. He was quite nonverbal, but you know, he was full of brilliant ideas and he didn't speak much, but then I did weekly art therapy sessions with him, and each week you know, he'd participate and draw, and then after 6 months he started to, you know, say yes and no and respond and
1: I'm getting goosebumps.
2: Smile. Yeah.
1: I'm getting goosebumps.
2: It was an incredible transformation. By the end of the year he had his own concept art designs, and he was, you know, teaching his brothers how to draw, and it was just like
1: so
2: amazing.
1: Being non-verbal, that was just such an outlet for him to be able to express what's going on in his mind and his body.
2: Yeah, yeah.
1: And did that lead to verbal improvement as well in his actual talking?
2: Yeah, I think so. It led to a confidence in him that he would, you know, be able to voice his expression and bring out his ideas, and he felt like he had something that he owned, something that he was really good at. So it built a lot of confidence in him.
1: I've really got goosebumps. This is beautiful.
2: Yeah, that's when I decided I think I want to do art therapy. That's when I really thought about it seriously, and I made a decision to go back to university, even though I didn't want to study anymore. Yeah. But I said I need to do this.
1: To get the therapy side, the psychological side of it.
2: Yeah.
1: Well, tell me then, what do you see now? What do you see as like that connection between creativity, trauma, healing, resilience? There's obviously some sort of connection there. What do you see there?
2: Yeah, that's such a big topic. Like, I don't know if I can even summarize it, but I feel that, like, a lot of trauma happens to people. Like, you know, it just happens as part of life, and, you know.
1: Trust me, I got trauma, baby. I'm paying so much in extra baggage allowances, not funny, at the airlines. Tell me, go.
2: Yeah, so that's so normal, and, like, you know, what trauma can do is make us feel overwhelmed over time, and we can get into a stress state, an anxious state. We can become dissociated, and we can go into a survival mode. So that's when we become dissociated with things. We might feel, you know, burnt out or, you know, anxious.
1: And that can last for a short period, or it can last for years and years. And it also carries, that can be a burden throughout our whole life too, can't it, if we don't release that?
2: Yeah, definitely. It can be such something we don't need to carry as well. So it's something we can heal from. So I believe that, you know, that's a big part of being creative. We can express emotions that we've experienced in the past and just release those memories and thoughts. It can be a way that we can actually discover more about ourselves and understand how we think, how we understand things, how we process things, because we're all so unique and different. So creativity is a way for us to have a path to understand ourselves better and reconnect with hope and be restored from, you know, things that didn't serve us growing up. all through life.
1: You are so good.
2: Oh, no.
1: People have said it before at home. You cannot see the feeling, the energy, the smile, the love, the passion that Louisa has. Now, I'm going to talk about what you just mentioned. It's not always, you don't always have to talk your feelings.
2: Yeah, that's right.
1: That's a really hard thing. I'm going through this. I've got a little 8-year-old boy, and he's been struggling a little bit lately to share his feelings. And he's listening at home, so I'm sorry, buddy, to share his feelings and to talk about them. And I'm like, buddy, just talk to me. Express your feelings. But that's really hard when you're an 8-year-old kid, and it doesn't matter if you're 18 or 28 or 88, so much in your head. I want to come and see you. I think this is a fantastic way, especially for kids that are dealing with stuff and bottling it in, to maybe express their thoughts and feelings without having to talk about it, because that can be confronting.
2: It can be. It can be really confronting. And kids, their brain isn't developed in terms of their feelings, expressing their emotions until like they're over 20, like in their late 20s. So that part of the brain is still developing. So putting feelings into words can be really challenging for, you know, children especially.
1: So, now, you mentioned you started with children. Are a lot of your clients and customer base now still children or adults? And what's your client base, or what kind of people does it work best on? I know it's a spectrum here, but...
2: Yeah, it works with people who might feel like they don't want to talk about, you know, the past. It's a trauma-informed way of processing, so it's very safe. It's a very safe environment. It's really good for all different people, but I work with children and women and individuals that have experienced trauma and neurodiverse people as well. So people from all different backgrounds, all different, you know, experiences. I think like if you want to improve yourself in terms of self-development, it's also a really good way. I've worked with corporations for, you know, staff development and just helping people feel more connected in terms of a team. So
1: it's beautiful. It's beautiful. Now, when we're talking art, are we talking paint on canvas? Are we talking crayons on chalkboards? Are we talking sculpting? What kind of art are we talking about here?
2: Yeah, we're talking about creativity that can be expressed in any sort of art form. So it can be sculpting. Mm-hmm. I've used clay a lot with kids. Mm-hmm. They love it. The sensory aspect of it helps them feel
1: the
2: grounded.
1: Touch, yeah.
2: Yeah. I've used sand as well, as a grounding exercise, like just playing with sand, finding treasures in sand with little kids.
1: How good sand?
2: Yeah, sand's amazing. Mm. You feel like so grounded back, like you're next to the water. It feels like you're bringing the beach to the studio.
1: And just when your toes in sand, you're just moving your hands and the way that the grains go through your fingers.
2: That's
1: and the feel
2: right.
1: against your skin.
2: Yeah.
1: Like, it's very therapeutic, isn't it?
2: It's very therapeutic. And that action itself is healing. So I bring that into the picture.
1: You probably know this because you've got young, you work with kids, but you know what the cool kids are saying these days?
2: What?
1: Touch grass.
2: Oh, touch grass. Yes.
1: Like if someone's a bit frantic and they're a bit running around wild, it's like, you need to go and touch some grass.
2: Yeah.
1: Or I need to touch grass. It's kind of that kind of thing, isn't it?
2: Yeah. If you have a park nearby, I'd recommend just taking your shoes off and just standing in the grass and feeling the sun on your face. Even just for, say, 2 minutes, it can make a world of the difference.
1: Imagine doing that for 20 minutes a day.
2: Exactly.
1: All right, so what about blocks? Do you get kids to play with blocks as well? Is that a form of art, or is it...
2: Yeah.
1: What else are we doing?
2: Yeah, I like to ask the kids what they like doing. Mm-hmm. So some kids love Lego.
1: Lego, yeah?
2: Yeah, Lego can be a great one, a great tool for expressing, for building, for, you know, deconstructing, reconstructing. So
1: now, are you talking to the people through this as well? Are they, while they're doing this, or while they're painting, or while they're building art, or while they're doing something to release these feelings, are you also talking to them and giving them that psychological voice communication as well?
2: In a way, yes. I'm not talking, but I'm talking at the same time, if that makes sense. I'm trying to create an environment where it's safe for them to express themselves. So,
1: do you find they open up in words?
2: I do, like maybe after a couple of sessions, maybe 6 sessions, they might, you know, start talking about things, but I observe mainly what, you know, through the play, through the process of play and through being creative. So it doesn't, there's no pressure to talk, but it can just happen naturally.
1: Is that a goal point, no? Or is it just for them to release or be creative and deal with their own trauma or their own thoughts in a different way? Or is there a goal point here that you'd like them to open up and talk?
2: Yeah, there's a therapeutic goal in for all my clients. Mm-hmm. It could be building self-esteem. It could be feeling more calm, learning to regulate your emotions more.
1: Yeah, I need some of that.
2: I think we all do. Understanding, you know, how we flow, how we learn, and learning to, you know, have connections and interact with each other, with relationships. So it's like building emotional tools inside and resilience.
1: Is it something, do you have couples? Could it be something that moves into like marriage therapy? Do you have couples that come along? That's an interesting thought.
2: I haven't done marriage therapy, but it could be used in terms of marriage therapy.
1: Stay away from that. That's a dangerous game. You don't want to go near that, do you?
2: Well, it's good for family therapy. I've worked with mothers and children.
1: Yep.
2: Yeah, it helps build connection.
1: Yeah.
2: When you see someone close to you in a different environment and you see them in a different way, you see them more as a human being. Mm-hmm. And that can really shift your view as a parent or as a child. So in terms of art therapy, I think it's great for relationships. And doing it as a family or in couples, it could be great.
1: You are onto something here. You are onto something. Folks, I've got to go and play these messages from sponsors. Yeah. We're going to come back with Louisa Chan. She's an art therapist. She's based here in the local area as well. I want to touch on some of the things about faith because you are a Christian.
2: Yes.
1: And I'm a Christian too. I grew up here in Christchurch, Glasgow.
2: Oh,
1: I think that's a really interesting way to look at the faith-based creative healing. Let's talk about that, and let's talk about finding purpose and meaning and a whole lot of other good stuff after this. What do you think?
2: Wonderful.
1: Oh, folks, Louisa Chan right here on Chooks Point Roost 2RRR 88.5 FM.
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1: Yeah, thanks for listening to Chooks Morning Roost with you through until 9 o'clock. I'm joined here with none other than Louisa Chan, art therapist. We've had a great conversation this morning, Louisa.
2: Yeah, it's been fantastic.
1: I love this. Now, tell me, how does your Christian faith shape your understanding of creativity? We know that things created by God were created with purpose. Mm. How does your faith intertwine with the art therapy and your philosophy, your belief and your approach?
2: Yeah, that's such a great question. I believe in God and I believe you know, he created the earth and he created all of us. So inherently, when we're creative, we reflect our Father because he's creative. And out of, you know, chaos, he brings beauty. Out of, out of hopeless situations, he brings hope. And most
1: and
2: of all, yeah, light, he brings restoration. So I believe when we're creative, those elements come out in us so that we, you know, when we're creative, we make something that brings us hope, we can reconnect with others and we reconnect with ourselves and our, you know, our creator. So I believe that the healing piece comes in through also knowing that God loves us just the way we are, you know, not just the way that he loves us for us being his children. So that's a big part of my creativity.
1: I like the connection you made there, that it's God created, and when we create, we can feel a different feeling as well. Like, this is wonderful. Tell me about the golden crown. What's the golden crown that you've developed?
2: Oh, so I saw this golden crown and I thought I associated it with identity.
1: Mm-hmm.
2: And I feel that, you know, the crown is interesting because when we look at the crown, it's not the crown that's, you know, achieving or working harder to be more valuable. It's just, it's who the crown is owned by that makes it valuable. So I feel that, you know, when we are able to see ourselves with value and uncover the value within us, then that identity piece comes out. And I feel that so many people forget how valuable they are through things that happen in life. Mm-hmm. And when we begin to heal, we see the worthiness of ourselves. And when we allow ourselves to be creative, we allow ourselves to be seen and heard in a safe space. So that inherent value, we begin to recognize subconsciously as well as consciously.
1: I've got no words. What does finding purpose mean?
2: Finding purpose, wow. Okay, so finding purpose, I feel, is a lot of people think finding purpose is about achieving something outside of yourself or you know, trying to attain a certain state. But I think finding purpose is about discovering what God has placed inside of you. So finding purpose is recognizing what is already within,
1: mm-hmm.
2: and bringing that out, expressing that out. Often our purpose, knowing our purpose, is covered by what other people have said to us in the past or by our own sort of, you know, anxieties and fears. And when we learn to, like, heal from those experiences and those voices, the noise sort of drops off and we're able to discover our purpose and, you know, our calling and our true essence and express that. So that's the beauty, I think, of discovering and understanding who we are as beings.
1: I've got one for you. What happens when you forget what your purpose is? You might have purpose throughout your young life, childhood, teenage, early 20s. Suddenly you get career, you get married, you get kids, you get squashed. Your purpose gets squashed, or the meaning of, or things that you wanted to achieve become a back burner because you've got to pay the bills, you've got to look after these kids.
2: Mm.
1: Is there a way that we can bring that back out and you can rediscover your purpose in your later years? Is that a potential thing that art therapy can do?
2: Yeah, for sure. I think I think getting married, having kids can also be part of your purpose.
1: That's part of the purpose, yeah. but you understand where I'm getting at?
2: Yeah.
1: Like, we can leave a lot of those ambitions or desires,
2: yeah.
1: maybe not just purpose,
2: yeah.
1: behind.
2: Yeah, definitely. So if you have a dream, which I think you're talking about, like a dream that you've always had.
1: I have a dream.
2: Yeah, the dream. The dream is speaking so loudly because it's connected to what's been placed in you, your gifts and your talents. I think the first step would be just acknowledging that dream and maybe, you know, saying a prayer, saying, God, can you revive this dream in me? And bring in people that can support me or take first steps to how I can bring this dream to birth. But I think practically it can definitely be, you know, just writing it or drawing it.
1: Mm-hmm.
2: Yeah,
1: I love this. And so tell us a little bit about, we've only got a little bit of time left here, but tell us, I think I need to come and see you. I think I need many sessions with you. I think my family needs to come and see you. I think there's inherent value.
2: You're
1: here of
2: to,
1: yeah, I think, yeah. This is fantastic. You have a studio, you go to people's houses, how does it work?
2: So I have a studio in Top Ryde,
1: mm-hmm.
2: and people can come and book sessions with me. I do one-on-one sessions, or I can do a group creative session. Mm-hmm. So I do group workshops on a weekly basis as well. So if you want to, you know, test it out as a group, you can join one of those creative workshops. And I also do mobile art therapy, so where you can book a session and I travel out to your place with the art materials and everything needed.
1: Louisa, I'm filled. My cup is filled after speaking to you, after sitting opposite you, watching your smile, your love, your passion. You know what you're doing here, and I think it's wonderful.
2: Oh, thank you so much.
1: Thank you for what you're doing for other people, and I hope I can be a part of that. Quick plug, 10 seconds, how can people get in contact with you?
2: Oh, yes, so people can get in touch with me through my website. It's www.louisandchancreative.com.
1: Go check her out on the website, on Instagram, all the other good stuff. 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
6: This is ANU's New South Wales. I'm Lee Harrison. The brother of viral former Olympic breakdancer Ray Gunn has been sentenced over an international cryptocurrency scam, which saw three victims, including an elderly teacher and a pensioner, lose their savings. Brisbane man Brendan Gunn has been sentenced for his role in the international scam targeting Australian investors, leading three victims to lose $181,000. The 43-year-old Brisbane man pleaded guilty in January to dealing with more than $180,000, reasonably suspected to be the proceeds of suspected international scams that targeted Australian investors. Gunn has been given an unsupervised suspended sentence of 12 months, contingent on good behaviour. A woman's been charged with assaulting a police officer in Gosford Hospital on the New South Wales Central Coast. Police say the 25-year-old smashed a plate on the officer's head. The officer's been treated for serious cuts. Transport officials in New South Wales are looking at increasing the use of AI for mobile phone and seatbelt cameras. The technology currently scans images, which are manually reviewed, but the Telegraph reports tender documents reveal a push to automate processing and decision-making. But the transport boss says AI is not being used to issue fines or determine infringement outcomes. And new figures show Sydney's median house price continuing to fall, dropping by about $60,000 in the 3 months to December last year. To sport now, Broncos players have let the sledge from Cowboys coach Todd Payton go through to the keeper ahead of their Queensland derby on Saturday night. Payton declared everyone north of Brisbane hates the Broncos. Star forward Pat Carrigan says he's not interested in a war of words.
7: I still know I got a job to do, and once you cross that white line, there's 80 minutes in front of you, that if you're worrying about all the white noise outside of it, then you probably got your job wrong. So, yeah, it's all smoke and mirrors. It's good for the theatrics, and if it puts a few more bums on seats, then I guess it's good for the game too.
6: Pole vaulter Nina Kennedy has been named Australia's flag bearer for the Commonwealth Games opening ceremony. Paralympic swimmer Tim Hodge named the baton bearer. Former Swans coach John Longmire has officially ruled himself out of the Carlton and Essendon coaching jobs. And the Sydney Sixers will announce their new women's Big Bash coach this morning after Matthew Mott was moved over to the men's team. This is ANU's New South Wales.
1: I'm still sitting here talking to Louisa Chan. She's absolutely wonderful. Yeah, you can, we're just still talking. I forgot that the news is on. I was getting so enthralled in our conversation. What a wonderful woman. What a wonderful person. I'm just so privileged, so lucky to have her on the show. That was absolutely fantastic. What do you think about that? Now, folks, I just had a little text message come through live on the hotline. Here we go. Veni, Vidi, Avici. I came, I saw, I conquered by Julius Caesar. Cheers, Bo. Bo, is that Bo? Is that Bobo? Hawk grade Bobo Sims, mate. I've still got a 2RRR pack for you that you won a couple of months ago. So get in touch and I'll get that to you. I think I've said that three times, but Veni, Vidi, Vici. I came, I saw, I conquered. Oh, Julius Caesar, how good is that? Wonderful, absolutely wonderful. Now, I think it's time that we've got to play a little bit of music here before we get back into the show. And I'll tell you what I'm going to play, because I'm a little bit crazy, I'm a little bit loose, and I think it's a bit of time for some Stefan Wolf with a little bit of Born to Be Wild. Oh, it can't play. How come it can't play that? All right, well, we're not going to play that. I'll tell you what we're going to play instead. We're going to play a little bit of Rolling Stones with Jumpin' Jack Flash. How about, oh, that doesn't want to play too. Oh, I tell you why. I know exactly why. Because my USB plug's in the other thing. Okay, I don't even know what to do here. I can't even just go to something else, something random, because that's not what's going to happen. All right, folks, well, we're just going to listen to Chook talk. And I am going to talk a little bit about, oh, I don't know, I've just thrown myself out. I've just thrown myself absolutely out of here. Folks, I'm telling you what, I'm just going to ask you, I'm going to do something crazy. You're just going to hang for 1 second while Chook goes to the other room. I'm going to play a little bit of this for you.

Oh, well, didn't that just work out, folks? What a song. I just had to flick it to the jukebox there because I had a technical difficulty, but we're all back on track now. Chooks Morning Roost, 8:35 in the a.m. on this, the 23rd of July. Folks, we've got a whole lot more to talk about, but as always, we're going to run out of time. But keep the messages coming through, 0412 777 885. Tell me what you thought about that, Louisa Chan. How fantastic was that? Things that we could go, directions we could go. We could talk about women's sport camera angles. We could talk about cricket being back on Australia Day. We could talk about things that make you go, why do chopping onions make you cry? There's a whole lot of other stuff. We're going to talk about the birthday book. We can talk about why vet bills are so expensive. I've got so much to talk about, and I keep running out of time, and I keep delaying things till next week. I'll tell you what, that's my trick, just to keep you tuned, to keep you listening, to see what I'm actually going to talk about, because I say a whole lot of things at the beginning of the show, and it doesn't actually eventuate, because you know what? It's Chooks Morning Roost, and it's live radio, and that's okay. I want to talk about something local. Folks, Top Right Shopping Centre. Top Ride Shopping Centre, not only, well, we know the Escalade is a piece of poo over there and they never work and it's absolutely horrible and crap, but I tell you what about Kmart? Kmart Top Ride. What about Kmart full stop? I tell you what, I love myself some Kmart, but I tell you what I don't love, the absolute animals. The animals, my fellow human beings, they're animals. They just pick things off the rack, things fall on the floor, they don't pick them back up. If you actually look under any of the racks or hangers in Kmart, you'll see a whole pile of just these clothes that people have just like flicked on the floor or haven't put back on a hanger properly or haven't cared. It's absolutely disgraceful. And Kmart is notorious for it. Now, Kmart Macquarie is worse than Kmart Top Right. Absolutely horrible Kmart Macquarie. The animals that are there. And these are my fellow human beings. Absolutely crazy, isn't it? Now, I understand that you can go put a something, a jacket, a T-shirt, a dress, a skirt, put it back on the rack and the rack's full and it falls off. Well, pick it up. But let's see, a whole pile of just these clothes that people have just like flicked on the floor or haven't put back on a hanger properly or haven't cared. It's absolutely disgraceful. And Kmart is notorious for it. Now, Kmart Macquarie is worse than Kmart Top Right. Absolutely horrible Kmart Macquarie. The animals that are there. And these are my fellow human beings. Absolutely crazy, isn't it? Now, I understand.

0: or as you go up the escalator. I've never, ever in my entire life seen it open and working and operating. And guess what, folks? Last week, it happened. The second door at Kmart top right. As the sun shines, the clouds open, angels from heaven sing. For years, this door has been closed. And that's because they've moved the checkouts to the center and it costs them more money because they've got to staff someone at that door to check people going in and out. What do you think about this? Have you been to the Kmart with the new doors? Because I tell you what, I think we're going to see that shift back towards some controlled entry and exit points with staff checkouts now. A lot of companies are going to do it, position them close to the front of the doors to monitor who comes in and out, and also for security and theft, because retail crime has risen in Australia, especially over the past few years, but especially in the past 6 to 12 months. Higher losses in everyday items like groceries, cosmetics, things like baby formula, clothing. It's not just Kmart, it's Target, Woolies, Coles, Bunnings. They've just got so much more security technology and they're actually changing the design of their store to reduce theft. Absolutely crazy. Tell me what you think about that. But have you used the Kmart doors? I don't know. I think I can't wait to get to top right Kmart and use it. I've got a call. I've got a live call coming through. Maybe it's someone going to talk about that. My little blue siren's going off. Good morning. You are on Chook's Morning Roost. Who am I speaking with?
1: Chook, you're talking to Michael Parsons, the wild in the country showman from Saturday morning, who hasn't been around for a long time.
0: Oh, I know. You've just been travelling the world in Vietnam. I was just telling people before how good your show is on the weekend mornings. Michael, talk to me.
1: Okay. While I was away, Chook, I spent some time in Chiang Mai, way up in the top of Thailand.
0: Beautiful place.
1: And I had a coffee and spent a lot of time with a dear friend of mine, his son, Terry Kaff, as you know, was a presenter on 2RRR.
0: I actually went to school with his son David. Did you know that, Michael?
1: Well, no, I didn't.
0: He lives up there with his wife, and we went to high school together, me and Dave Kaff.
1: He said, by the way, did you know that I'm good friends with? Da, da, da, da, da. And I said, you mean Chook? And he went, yes. He said, we went to school together.
0: He told you my real long Italian name, didn't he? And you got confused.
1: Yes, I did. I did get confused. And he said, and I said, you mean Chook? And he went, yes. And he said, so all I've got to, and I said, well, at the moment, he's actually looking after the station while the station manager is also on holiday. So you're doing a good job and you looked after my program, you looked after all the others and you did a good job. And I was telling him all about the how well you fitted into this particular station and show on the Thursday morning. I told him all about that, so he's quite pleased. And I know that the next time he arrives in Australia, he'll be coming to see you definitely, because he spoke most highly of the friendship that you both have.
0: Oh, mate, Michael, thank you so much. That's very kind words from you and from Dave there. Thanks for saying that about the station. I tried my best when Natalie was away. I'm glad she's back, though.
1: Yeah. Oh, yeah, I know. But anyway, I just wanted to pass that on. I've been trying to get into to see you personally here, and I'm just near a Gladesville, and I thought, I'm going to run out of time. You're going to finish your program. So I thought I'd better just pull over and talk to you on air, you know.
0: Well, mate, I love that. I appreciate that. You've popped in on the program once before, so feel free. You know I'm here 7 till 9 every Thursday. I'd love to have you in. You are the man about town. You are a wonderful person in the community, Mr. Parsons, a wonderful person at the radio. And you've just got a vibe. You've got energy. You've got charisma. You've just got the marbo, mate.
1: Oh, you've been reading my mail. I can tell straight away. It's very, very kind of you to say that.
0: You had a great guest on too. You had a great Indigenous guest on last week as well. I really love your show. I catch it in the mornings when I'm on the way to soccer or kids' sports or on the way back. And the music's fantastic. I love nothing more than a country music hoedown.
1: All right. Well, thank you so much. And anyway, I just wanted to let you know that David spoke highly of you, and he's looking forward to when he comes back to Sydney to catch up.
0: It means a lot. Well, let's catch up and share stories on Vietnam and Thailand, because I spent many, many a month in both of those places. Michael Parsons, Wild in Country, thanks for calling on Chook's Morning Roost.
1: Not a problem. Bye-bye. Bye.
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3: Oh, your comfort zone. I like that one. It's a new one. I haven't heard that one before, folks. 8:44 in the AM. You are tuned in to Chook's Morning Roost. Thank you, Michael Parsons, for calling in. We've had a couple of calls, a few SMSs. Don't forget, you can join the show because it's about you, the people, the community. 0412 777 885, and join the conversation and talk about anything that you want, anything that tickles your fancy, or anything that we've been talking about today. Now, folks, let's just take a little look back. We had this week in history before. I'm going to take a look back at some birthdays and some iconic moments in film because I've got a couple of clips I want to play here for you. Now, birthday-wise, I'll tell you what, I just want to shout out. I've lost my sheet here. Birthdays. Katrina Rountree. She's 55 years old today. Getaway host. One of Australia's best-known travel presenters, TV personality. Lovely, lovely woman is Katrina Rountree. Happy birthday to you. Also, Simon Baker, the star of The Mentalist, Devil Wears Prada. What a fantastic Australian actor and export he is. He's turning 57 years old today. Also, a good friend of mine, he passed away, unfortunately, on my 21st birthday. Diggity, diggity, Daz, you would have been 47 years old today. And, bro, there's not a day goes by that we don't miss you. We wonder how you are, how you would have been. You were one of the best of our crew, Diggity Daz. So I want to shout out to you and to your mum, to your dad, and to Christy. Happy, happy, heavenly birthday. Diggity Daz would have been 47 years old today. I'll tell you who else is having. And I'll go into that story next week, I think, because there's a little bit of story about losing a mate in your young ages and what it can do to your life and to your mentality and the good and the bad of it, but the perspective that it gives you as well. As I said, I was 21, so we might go into that another time. But also, right now, it's Bert Newton. Bert Newton, he was born this day in 1938. Unfortunately, no longer with us, but what a wonderful man. I love Bert Newton. I loved everything about him. I can remember at my nonna and nonna's house watching the Bert Newton and Don Lane show all the way through to things like New Faces, Good Morning Australia, the Most Logie Awards. He was definitely a mentor to another one of my favourite TV presenters, producers and comedians, Rove McManus. Just everything about Bert Newton was just wholesome, it was real, and it was off-the-cuff Australian TV. It was unscripted, it was live, and literally anything could happen. So I'd like to thank Bert Newton because you gave me a little sense of being off-the-cuff and a bit real, a bit raw, a bit loose, and a bit random. And some of the things that you have said on live television, mate, you would not get away with today. But here is a little clip of Bert Newton, a little bit different.
4: You've talked about politicians before. Have you ever considered going into politics yourself?
5: Absolutely not.
4: Why not?
5: What a thankless, hideous thing to have to do, to lie. I mean, they have to be professional liars, don't they?
4: Yeah, but I think it's a pity that people like yourself and Bob Ansett and John Elliott.
5: We all do it behind the scenes a bit.
4: Yeah, I suppose that's just as important, isn't it?
5: Yeah.
4: What sort of political motivation do you have? I don't mean party-wise, but what's your belief for Australia? What would you like to do if you were Prime Minister and had power?
5: Well, I think we've been sitting on inflation for 10 years, and it's hurt us all. 15 years now, I think it is, since about 72. And what that's done is everybody who's had money in the bank has had to pay interest on it, which hasn't covered the cost of inflation. Mm-hmm. So, in fact, I think the government has been stealing our money for 15 years. They've been ripping us off.
4: What can we do about that? Because we're talking about two parties, aren't we?
5: Well, I think both parties. It's about time. I mean, Senator Button came out today, and he is an honest politician. He's about one of the only ones. The only one I trust, I think. One of them. He came out today and said, look, we can... He said, maybe there's a chance that we can index taxation for inflation. Mm. In other words, was really the OEDC says, you know, those people over in Europe who sometimes get it wrong, say we're not in that bad a shape. But perhaps if we were to do something about our savings level, but we're not idiots. None of us sitting here are stupid enough to put our money in the banks when you're going to be taxed on it and you're not even going to keep up with inflation.
3: Oh, there you go. That is Bert Newton interviewing Prue Acton about 20 or 30 years ago. And isn't it funny that some of that stuff still rings true today? But Bert Newton, there's a million clips I could have played. But I chose that one because it had a little bit of a double-edged sword, because it's also talking about politics and the situation that we're facing right now, which we were also facing 20, 30 years ago. It's a never-ending cycle, isn't it, folks? Now, what else have I got here? I also want to shout out for a birthday. I'll tell you whose birthday it is. It's Kristen Bell. Do you know who Kristen Bell is? Well, Kristen Bell is known for this song because she is Anna from Frozen. This one's for you, baby Leia, princess, ballerina, darling fairy.
6: Salad.

0: Anna from Frozen. I love this song. It's absolutely beautiful. So there you go, baby princess, ballerina, fairy girl, Leia. I did it for you. I played it a little bit longer than I should have because I just love it. Oh, it's just so uplifting. Oh, there you go. Enough self-indulgent of a chook. There you go. Happy birthday to you. She's 46 years old today, and that is Kristen Bell. Also, Nelson Mandela, he would be 107 years old today. What an absolute legend. We've played a lot of Nelson Mandela clips on the show over the years. Also, another guy I really like, he's a charismatic, rogue, fun, energetic businessman. It's Richard Branson. That's right, Richard Branson. 76 years old today, still kicking, still having fun, still on boats with babes and yachts in the Caribbean. That guy, I tell you what, who gets away with calling a company Virgin? Virgin Records and the Virgin Group, Virgin Airlines, absolute entrepreneur, explorer extraordinaire. I love myself some of that. Carlos Santana, 79 years old today. We played a song of his before as well. I tell you what, it's also Vin Diesel's having a birthday, 59 years old today. But Robin Williams, he would be celebrating a birthday today. Would have been 75 years old today. So many, Morecambe Indy, Mrs. Doubtfire, Goodwill Hunting, Aladdin, Dead Poets Society, Night at the Museum. Just absolutely love, truly, I deeply love Robin Williams and the way his eyes and his expression and the way he delivers his characters, his roles and his lines. We all need a bit more Robin Williams in our lives. And I'm just going to play you a little bit of Robin Williams here from Night at the Museum, because I just saw that, watched that recently for the first time ever with the kids, and I fell in love with it. We watched all three of them, and geez, Robin Williams is something special. And when you look back at him and you see into his eyes, you can see some of the pain and some of the things that he was dealing with. Now, I've got a couple of quotes here. I might play this one, the Robin Williams quote, How You See Life. Let's play that one.
1: You know, as we come to the end of this phase of our life, we find ourselves trying to remember the good times and trying to forget the bad times. And we find ourselves thinking about the future. You start to worry, thinking, what am I going to do? Where am I going to be in 10 years? But I say to you, hey, look at me. Please, don't worry so much. Because in the end, none of us have very long on this earth. Life is fleeting.
0: Wow, powerful stuff. He's just a brilliant, brilliant actor, brilliant, brilliant man, and the way he portrays characters is on another level, folks. I got one last one for you. It's one of my favourite actors. Oh, I'll tell you, so having a birthday. You might remember this lady, Monica Lewinsky. She's 53. She's doing BJ's in the Oval Office of the President of the United States as an intern. Does it get any more classic than that? The Monica Lewinsky. I did not have sexual relations with that woman. No, you did, Bill Clinton, and that's okay. Well, it's not okay, but, geez, it was made for some good, just good everything, I tell you what. Who does that? Who does that in the Oval Office? I tell you what, Monica Lewinsky and Bill Clinton, that's who do that. I'll tell you what, who else I like, Woody Harrelson. He's one of my favourite actors as well from Cheers, White Man Can't Jump, Hunger Games. I love Woody Harrelson. I love his character. I love his style. I love his accent. Here's a little clip from him in White Man Can't Jump, one of the best movies of all time.
2: Yeah, you, potato head. You know who I'm talking about. Is that the best game you got? Because if it is, you better just grab that free t-shirt and head home.
3: Yeah, man, what the hell are you doing, man?
2: Who'd you bring over here? Mighty Mouse? Man, you know wrong, something? You're wrong. Too pretty to play basketball. You know that? You got that big Z in your fro, yo, man.
3: Come on, would you stop already?
2: Hey, man, what are you, the Black Zorro?
3: Oh, man, look, that's enough.
2: Hey, no, seriously, you get your hair cut at the Braille Institute?
4: The fuck is Opie Taylor talking about anyway, huh?
2: Opie Taylor? Opie,
0: hey, I got your Opie, you big bad. All right, this is a scene where he's down on Venice Beach or something, playing with a whole lot of African-American dudes. He's the only white guy. He's the chump, and he's absolutely just giving them a whole lot of trash-talking stick. Absolutely classic from the 90s, White Men Can't Jump. Do you get away? Do you still get to make films like that these days? I don't know. Folks, 8:54 in AM. It's been a wonderful show. I've got so much more to talk about. We're going to come back to it next week. So I'm going to pre-program this into your show next week, or think about what you're going to SMS or call me. And we're going to talk next week about cricket is back on Australia Day. Women's sport camera angles. There's a bit of a change in slow motions and questionable camera angles that subjectify or sexify women. Is it okay? Is it not okay? Is it part of the game? Is it part of sport? Is it just natural to enjoy the love and the pleasure of a woman's beauty? I don't know. We're going to talk about things that make you go, why do onions make you cry? And we're going to talk about vets and pets as well. We're going to bring to you all that next week. Right now, though, I want to take a quick look around some of the events that are happening in the local area. Tomorrow, Brush Farm Open House Day. It's really fun out there at Eastwood, Brush Farm. It's old, historic heritage homes. Get along to that. This weekend's also the Ryde Wharf Markets down there at Meadowbank from 9 till 2. Absolutely fantastic. It's also Try T-Ball and Baseball Day down there at North Ryde RSL, which is fantastic. It's a huge sport. Baseball is absolutely getting huge here in Australia. And especially down there, I found North Ryde RSL, they used to be a really strong cricketing youth organisation, but right now, baseball has seemed to take over. So there's a whole lot of stuff going on there. Of course, this Gallery Lane Cove, one of my favourite places. We had McGill Olmore on last week. They've got their winter exhibition series. That's free, folks, as well. Also, the Lane Cove Library book sale is on this Saturday as well. St Leonard's Lego Club at the library is a free drop-in session for kids. It's a fantastic thing to do on a Sunday morning, so get along to that as well. Rose has also given me a whole lot of stuff. There's a tribute to the Sound of the Eagles. It's the Desperado, the Eagles, coming at you. And I believe this is at North Leagues Club on Saturday this weekend. We've got a choral singing workshop as well for the Macquarie Singers. We've had them on the show. They're fantastic. Also, this is real fun. This is Alive in the 70s. This is a show. Tickets, you got to get along to this, folks. It is, Rose, where's this from? You don't tell me where it's from. I don't know. Just look it up on the internet. You'll work it out. Also, we've got some bush care events. Oh, I'll tell you what. I'll tell you one thing that I really, really like. It's Tai Chi at the Canopy, and it's on Wednesdays, 9:30. It's free, and it's a beautiful thing. You should just go there. The peacefulness, the gracefulness, the movement, the flexibility, just the whole flow of a bit of Tai Chi at the Canopy. Get along to that, whether you're young, you're old. I'll tell you, this is why Chinese people live so long, because they sit there doing Tai Chi. You see them at the side of the traffic lights. They're bumping, they're hitting, they're rolling their shoulders, they're bumping their legs. I'll tell you what, Michael Parsons is here in the studio as well. We've got 4 minutes to go, Michael Parsons. I also just wanted something I love is the Hunters Hill Heritage Walks. If you've never gone along to one of these, you've got to get onto these, folks. They're self-guided, and it takes you through some of Sydney's oldest suburbs. They also have guided walks as well. There's the Brony Park Bushwalk, but definitely the Heritage Walks. Get onto the website, because you learn so much about the buildings and the things that you walk past every day that you would never have known in the background. Michael Parsons, good morning.
5: Yes, good morning.
0: You did come in.
5: I did, and I'm going to take a photo of you to send it to David.
0: Oh, there you go, my friend, there you go.
5: Yeah, so good morning, listeners, and good morning to you, Chuck. And, I did make it to the studio, but I didn't think I was going to.
0: But you made it. It's all right. You made it with a couple of minutes to go. I was going to play a song to take the people out, but we might just have a chat to you before we bring on Alyssa and Jeff Experiments.
5: Well, the alarm clock and then battling the traffic and all the rest of it, I thought I'd be here way earlier than I was. But anyway, there we be.
0: Sydney traffic, mate. You should know better.
5: Of course.
0: Wait till the Twin Towers come at Gladwell and there's another 300,000 cars and people on the road.
5: Yes, exactly. And I've heard all about that one too. That goes on and on and on, doesn't it? But anyway, there we are. So good on you, Chuck. Yeah, good. And all those birthdays, yeah, Bert Newton, people like that. Lots of my clients were okay. Mentioned there. Yeah, Bert was good fun to be with. I used to see him a lot. And we had a couple of arguments at times. And then I thought, oh, well, he'll probably wipe me and use somebody else. But he never did. He came back and he'd buy me a present. I remember he bought me a present once. The Jimmy Rogers CD that I dearly loved, you know, the fellow that sang Honeycomb You know, all those old songs.
0: But do you miss like what Bert and Don Lane? Do you miss what they brought to light? Daryl Summers,
5: course,
0: Hey
5: yeah.
0: Hey, it was inappropriate. It was politically incorrect. It was live. It was real. It was raw. Anything could happen.
5: But wasn't it fun?
0: Wasn't it fun?
5: Yeah.
0: Isn't that the whole point? I really miss that stuff, and that's why I liked Rove. He was a bit more scripted later on, but he still had a good rapport with his guests. But nothing was like anything could come out of their mouths.
5: We just loved it, and a little bit of adult humour. It didn't worry. I mean, all we've got now is The Simpsons. That's, you know, basically
0: the
5: all
0: Simpsons
5: you can watch.
0: Or a bit of South Park. I'm surprised South Park still gets a run. Some of the controversial shit they say. Oh, I tell you what. But I think
5: my family loves South Park.
0: Yeah, well, so do I, because it's just.
5: But yeah, you're right. But the days of those TV shows with Ernie Sigley and Denise Drysdale and all those people and But Bert was number one on that show. He definitely was. And I remember I was just talking recently to my daughter about Friends, where I looked after Joey from Friends, and it was a bit of a dead loss when he actually appeared on the Logies. I used to look after all the guests from the Logies. They come to Sydney, and then
6: I didn't know this background. You're coming on a show again, folks. We're going to hold Michael accountable here. You're going to come on Chooks Morning Roots because you had the most interesting life, and I want to know more about it.
5: Yeah, just some people that I met was pretty good. It was a good run.
6: Well, the people that you met, people that you worked with, people that you looked after, and you've done a whole lot of stuff in the community. And I aspire to be a man like you in my older days, Mr.
5: Well,
6: Parsons.
5: I think you've got a lot going for you. Don't you worry about that.
6: In this week, so right now it's a dynamic daddy and daughter duo, Alyssa and Jeff, experiments on 2RRR.
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0: He said he'd hold my hand through the fire, hold my hand with the tightest grip. You said you'd hold my hand through the fire, hold my hand.
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0: Well, welcome and hello and welcome.
1: Can't believe you didn't have a backup ready.
0: Look, for complete transparency, I forgot a few things this week. I forgot to do our run sheet. In my defense, it's been a very busy month. I've been pretty preoccupied.
1: Dad, we aren't the type of show that can come in and just wing it. What are we going to do for the whole hour?
0: We will say, welcome and hello and welcome. This is the Alyssa and Jeff Experiments. I'm the Jeff.
1: I'm the Alyssa. Just for the record, firm believer in backup plans, safety nets, measuring twice, cutting once, and now well known for putting my trust firmly and clearly misplaced in the wrong people.
0: Let's live a little. Huge shout out to our main ranger, the Lone Ranger, for his 2 hours of football insights that no other show in Australia brings you in his magnificent Planet Football. And if this is the Thursday encore, a huge shout out to Chuck, who is the chief cockadoodle-doer. Is that how you say it?
1: Cockadoodle-doer?
0: He's the chief cockadoodle-doer of your Thursday mornings with his 2 hours of morning cockadoodle-doing. So, Ali, hey, over to you, sink or swim.
1: Well, all my eggs were in the script basket. I have no idea what's coming up, so I'm sinking.
0: Take it easy. We'll just make it up. I think we'll have some new music this week. I know Grace Chia has just released her new album, so let's play a track from that. Also one from Rox Lavi, and how about Mary in the Junkyard
1: too? Okay, how are we going to do the segments?
0: We'll rely on the astute research that we're known for having done. So let's do a Talisman Files, some Standing on the Shoulders maybe, and how about we do some News of the Weird?
1: Look, Dad, this might not work for me. I mean, we failed to plan, so this is planning to fail.
0: Sometimes the best adventures are the ones you don't plan.
1: Plans might be worthless, but planning is everything.
0: Exactly. Plans are worthless.
1: No. That's not the point. The point is planning is everything.
0: Anyway, no plan survives the first contact with the enemy.
1: It still needs to be a plan first. You know, I'm not sure I'm cut out for the rigors of live radio broadcast to a worldwide audience without the rigor of a run sheet to follow. I can feel my anxiety levels rising here, Dad.
0: It's okay, Alyssa, it's okay. Ships are safe in harbor, but that's not what ships are built for. We'll be fine.
1: But ships still have maps. They have radios, weather reports, lifeboats. They leave the harbor bloody well prepared for a disaster.
0: But they still leave the harbor.
1: Yeah, after planning the voyage, people look before they leap, Dad.
0: Alyssa, leap and the safety net will appear.
1: Or we'll leap straight into an ocean and drown.
0: Or we'll swim. Nothing ventured, nothing gained. Let's kick off the unplanned experiments today with one from Jonama Trading.

0: You're back with the Ship Without a Map experiments on 2RRR, your local sound, where we are flying effectively rudderless. First up today was Drop the Pilot by Joan Armour Trading from her album The Key, released in 1983. Born on the Caribbean island of St. Kitts, Armour Trading moved with her family to Birmingham, England, when she was seven, where she taught herself guitar and piano before beginning her recording career in the early 1970s.
1: The Key was her eighth studio album. Her career kicked off with Whatever's For Us in 1972, which was followed by Back to the Night in 75 and the self-titled Joan Armour Trading in 1976. Since The Key, she's released another dozen studio albums, most recently How Did This Happen and What Does It Now Mean in 2024, taking her total discography to a huge 21 studio records.
0: The Key became one of the biggest commercial successes of her career, reaching number 8 on the UK albums chart. Drop the Pilot was a big hit, climbing to number 11 in the UK charts and number 5 in Canada, and becoming one of her highest charting singles internationally. Although she's never been a big hit in the US, she sold well over 10 million records worldwide across a career spanning more than 5 decades.
1: Armour Trading has always ridden alone, something almost unheard of across such a long career. She's often said, "I don't co-write," preferring to write every lyric and every melody herself. From the early 2000s, she also began producing her own albums, building a private studio at her home in Surrey, and taking complete control of the recording process.
0: In 2020, she received the Ivor Novello Award for Outstanding Song Collection, and she was appointed an MBE in 2001 and a CBE in 2020 for services to music, while artists including Tracy Chapman, Michelle Angelico, Skunk Anansie Skin, Tanita Tikram and Tracy Thorne have all cited her songwriting as a primary influence.
1: Armour Trading continues to record and tour, and at 74 she remains one of Britain's most respected singer-songwriters, still writing every song herself more than 50 years after releasing her first album.
0: Up very soon is, well, not sure, maybe one from Full Sails or Jasmine Golden, but right now let's stand on the shoulders

0: of giants before us.
1: Nothing we use today really starts where we think it does. Most things are built layer by layer on ideas and systems that came before them. In this segment, we take something we take for granted today and work backwards to see what shoulders it is actually standing on. This week, we look at the energy drink.
2: Today, energy drinks have become almost an arms race. Bigger cans, stronger formulas, more caffeine, more ingredients, and even bigger promises. Some contain well over 150 milligrams of caffeine in a single can, with others pushing closer to 300 milligrams, all marketed around focus, endurance, performance, and squeezing more gaming time in for single men who are gaming in their parents' basement. They've become a global industry built on one simple promise. If you're running low on energy, there's a can that can fix it.
1: The modern energy drink really took shape in Austria in 1987 when businessman Dietrich Mateschitz, don't laugh, launched Red Bull. While traveling through Thailand, he discovered a small tonic called Krating Daing, created by pharmaceutical entrepreneur Charlio Yuvdeva. Believing there was a Western market for it, Mateschitz, don't laugh, reformulated this sweeter, non-carbonated drink, added carbonation, redesigning the branding, and launched Red Bull.
2: But Krating Daing had already been solving a completely different problem. Charlio launched it in Thailand in 1976, targeting truck drivers, factory workers, and laborers working long, exhausting shifts. It was a practical drink designed to help people stay awake long enough to finish the job.
1: Charlio's drink itself was standing on the shoulders of another product. In 1962, Japan's Taisho Pharmaceutical released Lipovitan D, one of the world's first modern energy tonics. Sold through pharmacy and in small brown bottles, it combined caffeine, taurine, and B vitamins to help relieve physical and mental fatigue. Japan was rebuilding after the Second World War, industries were expanding rapidly, and long working hours were becoming part of everyday life. The drink wasn't looking to compete with Coca-Cola. Its competitor was a culture where exhaustion was a badge of national pride.
2: Lipovitamin D had only become possible because by the early 1900s, scientists had begun understanding vitamins and stimulants as measurable chemicals rather than mysterious properties of food. As vitamins were discovered and pharmaceutical manufacturing improved, pharmacists started combining B vitamins with caffeine and other stimulants into restorative tonics. The goal was treating weakness, poor nutrition, and helping people recover faster from illness or demanding physical work.
1: Even that depended on an earlier breakthrough, understanding caffeine itself. For centuries, people had relied on coffee and tea to stay alert, but nobody knew exactly what made them work. Then, in 1819, German chemist Friedlieb Ferdinand Runge successfully isolated caffeine from coffee beans after being encouraged to investigate coffee by the writer Johann Wolfgang van Goethe. For the first time, the stimulating ingredient could be identified and eventually added to products without needing the coffee bean itself. Stimulation had become something science could bottle.
2: But coffee had already been changing the world for centuries. From the 1500s onwards, coffee houses spread across the Ottoman Empire and then through Europe. They became places where merchants, politicians, writers, and scientists gathered to exchange ideas. Unlike ale or wine, coffee sharpened the mind rather than dulling it, and by the time the Industrial Revolution arrived, a caffeinated workforce fit remarkably well with factories, longer working hours, and growing cities.
1: So the energy drink didn't begin with Formula One sponsorships, gaming tournaments, or grabbing a can on the way to work after a huge night out. It grew out of centuries of coffee houses, scientific discovery, pharmaceutical research, Japanese medicine, Thai factory workers, and one Austrian businessman called Mateschitz, don't laugh, who realized a medical tonic could become a global life cycle brand.

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2: Tatting is a technique for handcrafting a particularly durable lace constructed by a series of knots and loops and dates back to the early 19th century. 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For more information, email info@tatting, that's T-A-T-T-I-N-G, in australia.org.
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0: You are on 2RRR, the arse end of the radio dial, rolling through this weekly hour of madness with us, the daughter and dad who don't exist. We heard first up then Jenny by Full Sails, which came out late last month. Full Sails are a Las Vegas three-piece, and this is part of a double A-sider, with the track Info being the other A-sider. The band called the two songs their best so far.
1: Following that was Draw You by Jasmine Golden, which came out in April through Disruptive Entertainment. She is a Sydney indie pop artist who grew up on the south coast of New South Wales, and Draw You is her second single following Sweet Perfection, which came out last August. To round that out was Small Talk by Hot Springs, the Manchester project led by Rachel Rimmer. It follows the track Magic, which we played here back in February. Coming up, we'll play one from the new Grace Chia album, which is available now to buy everywhere. But right now, let's hear some of the world's weirdest news.
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1: Well, we all know that people are strange when you're a stranger, but this week's news really boils my oceans.
0: This week, we here in the wonderfully comfortable Alyssa and Jeff newsroom have been laughing at the reaction to the current heatwave that is consuming Europe. Across the continent, authorities have been dealing with a series of unexpected consequences, from yodelers rehearsing in fountains to the cancellation of one of history's most famous battles, and even railway tracks being painted white to stop them overheating. Our first story comes from Basel, Switzerland, where around 12,000 performers and almost 200,000 visitors gathered for the country's national yodeling festival. Temperatures climbed to almost 39 degrees Celsius, forcing performers to improvise. Rather than cancelling rehearsals, groups of traditional Swiss yodelers dressed in embroidered alpine costumes climbed into Basel's public fountains to continue practicing while cooling off. Alphorn players stood ankle deep in the water while musicians gathered around fountains throughout the city. The cooling off also doubled as their monthly bath, so a two-for-one for the yodelers and an epic loss for the cleanliness of the fountain. Performer Freddie Conker, who travelled from New Zealand to be there, said taking part was a way of staying connected to Swiss culture before he stepped into the fountain to take his monthly bath. Our next stop is Waterloo, Belgium, where the annual reenactment of Napoleon's final defeat became another casualty of the heatwave. Around 2,000 reenactors, together with horses, artillery, and military camps, had been preparing to recreate the battle before thousands of spectators. However, with extreme temperatures forecast, organizers cancelled the event, saying, "The safety of the public, participants, volunteers, and emergency service workers cannot be compromised." The original Battle of Waterloo survived cannon fire, cavalry charges, and one of the defining conflicts of European history. Its modern reenactment was ultimately cancelled by a summer heatwave. Finally, the prolonged heat has begun affecting Europe's infrastructure. In Germany, sections of motorway buckled as road surfaces expanded under the extreme temperatures, forcing emergency repairs and traffic diversions. In Sweden, railway engineers have adopted an unexpectedly simple solution. Steel rails are now being painted white, allowing them to reflect more sunlight and remain several degrees cooler. The aim is to reduce the risk of sun kinks, where expanding rails can distort enough to become unsafe for trains. The technique has proved to be so effective that it is now being expanded across parts of the country's rail network. And that is this week's News of the Weird.

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4: Welcome back to the Alyssa and Jeff Hour of Winging It on the magnificent station that is 2RRR 88.5. We are bunkered down in Studio 2 where if the walls could talk, they'd talk behind your back because it's rude to say it to your face. Just then we heard New Muscles by Mary in the Junkyard, the South London trio of Clary Freeman-Taylor, Saya Barbagalia and David Addison. It is their third single from their debut album Role Model Hermit, which is out now through AMF Records.
5: In the middle, that was Aim Accurate by Grace Chia from her album The Human Grey, which came out last week and is an exceptional album. This one also features Nelson Dialect from Adelaide and Frenic from the UK. The Human Grey follows her record Undulation of a Healing Heart, which came out earlier this year, and she said the album was written over a year and came from life's complications, learning, managing mental health and being human.
4: To start us off, there was Bloomy with her release Jaguar, which came out a couple of weeks ago. Bloomy is otherwise known as Emma Broughton, a Franco-English singer, songwriter and musician based in Paris. This is her

0: first single since signing for Capitine Records and the first track from her debut album Steady Heart, which is due to come out early next year. We have a new song from Rox Lavi still to play, so stick around for that. But right now, let's open up the Talisman Files.
1: Hidden in the forgotten corners of the 2RRR library, we unlock the strange, the eerie, and the whispered beliefs of generations past. Between the dust and the whispers, the old beliefs linger. Let's open the Talisman Files and see what the past left behind.
0: Is this dusty old book, The Talisman Files, kind of like a modern-day The Odyssey? Is it real? Was it originally just a oral history passed down through the ages and then scribed by a blind poet? Well, I say no. It's just a book that uncovers the strange and the familiar, the old and the enduring, superstitions that shape the way we live, eat, and move, even if we don't always know why. Here is what this week's AFL Footy Record says about it. Like leafing through an old notebook where the margins are more interesting than the text. Still, quiet, and faintly unsettling. So we open the Talisman Files to chapter number 27, The Doll That Watches.
2: Dolls have existed for more than 4,000 years. Long before they became children's toys, they served another purpose entirely. Across ancient Egypt, Greece, and Rome, small human figures were buried with the dead, offered to the gods, or carried as charms for protection. They weren't made for play. They were made to stand in for people, to represent them, protect them, or to accompany them into the next life. Over time, many cultures came to believe that if something looked enough like a person, perhaps it could also carry part of their presence.
0: That idea appears again and again across the world. In Japan, ningyo, literally human figures, have been part of religious life for well over 1,000 years. Some were believed to absorb illness or bad fortune from their owners before being cast into rivers or burned in purification ceremonies. In Guatemala, children were given tiny worry dolls. Before going to sleep, they whisper their fears to the dolls and place them beneath their pillow. By morning, the dolls are said to have carried those worries away. And in parts of Europe, handcrafted figures known as poppets were used in folk traditions. Some were made to protect households or encourage good harvests, while others are believed capable of carrying blessings or curses, depending on the intentions of the maker.
2: Despite their differences, these traditions share a common belief. A doll can become more than an object. It can absorb misfortune, carry a prayer, hold a memory, stand between a family and whatever force might threaten it. The figure becomes a substitute, something that receives what was never meant for the person themselves.
0: As centuries passed, these beliefs evolved rather than disappeared. Protective dolls still appear in festivals across Japan, and worry dolls remain part of everyday life in Guatemala. Handmade guardian figures continue to be created in parts of Eastern Europe, Africa, and South America, often passed from one generation to the next. At the same time, popular culture has taken the darker path. Stories of haunted dolls, possessed toys, and cursed figures have become staples of horror novels and films. While these tales are largely modern inventions, they draw upon something much older, the enduring idea that a human likeness might somehow become a vessel.
2: Today, most people see dolls as keepsakes, decorations, or childhood companions. Yet museums continue to preserve ceremonial dolls, anthropologists still study their cultural significance, and many families maintain traditions involving protective figures without ever thinking of them as superstition. Perhaps that's because, across thousands of years and countless cultures, one idea has remained remarkably consistent. If an object can resemble a person, perhaps it can protect one too.
0: And so concludes this chapter of the Talisman Files.

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3: First up there was Berry Girl by Rox Lavie, released in late June. He's a Queensland artist born and raised in Ipswich, and this is his first release since last year's EP, Blah Blah About the Blah. And following that was How Am I Gonna Move On by Sean C. Kennedy, released through Rainbow Man Records. Kennedy is a Scottish indie pop songwriter, and this is his latest single after a string of releases last year, including What the Heart Needs Now, Love Don't Fail Me Now, a lot of nows in his titles, and Forget to Die.
4: Thanks so much for joining us this week. Let's hope for all our sakes Dad doesn't forget the runchy next time, and have a great week, experimentalists. To take us out is U2 with their

How are you doing, everybody? This is Dave Rentz welcoming you to the Hit Parade of Yesterday, an hour of music from the 1920s and 30s. And we usually start off our program with a Bing Crosby tune, and occasionally I play this one, which was his first tune, recorded 100 years ago with Don Clark's Hotel Biltmore Orchestra in Los Angeles, and it's a duet with his friend Al Rinker, and that'll be followed by a tune he recorded a year later with the Paul Whiteman Orchestra, Bing's first solo.